if you promise to abide with me, Lord, then I will serve you for the rest of my life. If you promise to stay with me through all the darkness in life, just give me a word that you stand by me. You're the helper for the helpless. You're the shelter for the homeless.

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0: Excuse me, would you like to get in the lifeboat?
1: No.
0: It's very comfortable.
1: Not as comfortable as a sofa in my stateroom.
0: Okay. Good evening.
2: Hello.
0: Have you seen the view of the ocean from inside the lifeboat?
2: Well, I never...
0: No, you don't understand. I... Excuse me.
1: Yes?
0: Please, get in the lifeboat.
1: Why?
0: There's some great food in there.
1: I'll stick to the dining room meals, thank you.
3: Jensen?
0: Yes, Captain?
3: Why aren't these lifeboats full of people?
0: They'd rather stay in the stateroom or enjoy the meals in the dining room.
3: Jensen, this ship is sinking.
0: Well, if you'd just let me tell them that.
3: We don't want to scare people into the lifeboats, Jensen. People would be offended. We might lose their business.
1: Excuse me. There's water in my stateroom.
3: We'll get someone to fix that right away.
0: The lifeboat's dry.
1: I don't want to get in your lifeboat.
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Come on, come on. Somebody bless the name of the Lord. Father, you are worthy. We'll bless your name, oh God. Hallelujah. We give you glory. We give you honor. We'll bless your name, Jesus. Thank you, Father.

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Hey! 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

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You will not die before your time. 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

0: returns.
1: Yeah,
0: Abba. See, Jesus returns or calls you home. Because Jesus cannot die. You cannot die till he returns or calls you home. That cancer will not kill you. Your husband will come back home. Your children will make you happy. No power of this world will take your children from you. Every power of drug addicts, bandits will not see your children. You will not be kidnapped. You will not be entrapped till he returns or calls you home. Here in the power of Christ.

0: Everybody say,
1: there is nothing, there is no one like you.
0: Come on, bless this God. Bless this God. Bless this God. Bless this God. Bless this God. He's touching you wherever you are. He's touching your soul. He's touching your family. It's touching your destiny. It's okay to speak in tongue. It's okay to shout. It's okay to lift up your voice and praise. Thank you, Holy Spirit. Thank you, precious Jesus. Your healing is permanent. Nothing can stop you. You're unstoppable. You're unkillable. You will fulfill destiny. Thank you, Holy Spirit.

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He has called us and made us his very own beloved children. Beloved, what can separate us from the love of God? 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

Trust in chariots and song in horses. 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

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Songs that deal with the cross. 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

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And every day we just want to be so close to him. 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

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And I've forgotten, I've been going down to the church, playing church. 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Then and there, we went outdoors. We started playing church. Sat down on the bottom step. My brother was a preacher. And we were the members in the church. And he put some old glasses and put them right here on his nose. And he said, I want you to jump up and shout Jesus 3 times. And I jumped up and I shouted Jesus 2 times. But when I jumped up the 3rd time, something got a hold of me. I couldn't sit back down. Ann ran in the house. She said, Mama, so Shirley Ann is out there playing with the Lord. Mama came to the door. And she looked out there and saw me shouting and dancing all over the backyard, tears running down my face. It's just a vampire. Mama looked out there and she said, she ain't playing this time.

so important, people of God, to get into the very presence of God. Nothing else matters now. In fact, I want you to find yourself right in the Holy of Holies. I see His presence. I'm in His presence. While I'm there thanking Him, I know that I have a right. Whatever I need, He will supply. I believe tonight somebody just wants Him to open up the windows of heaven for you. Let it rain. Send down your blessings, Lord. I just need you to move in this place tonight. I just need you to move in this place tonight. He's doing it right now.

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Get when jolly peace of mind. 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You give me joy.

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2: 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Isaiah 51 verse 3, for the Lord shall comfort Zion, he will comfort all her waste places, and he will make her wilderness like Eden, and her desert like the garden of the Lord. Joy and gladness shall be found therein, thanksgiving and the voice of melody. Tune in to Apostle Mrs. Leanne Kofi, General Overseer of the Lord's Garden Ministries, with its headquarters in Akosombo.
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2: 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Follow the Lord's Garden Ministries on social media, on Facebook and Instagram at Lord's Garden Min, on YouTube at TLGM Media for updates and more information. 2026 Mid-Year Convention, Divine Establishment and Enlargement. 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
3: This morning, Heavenly Father, we thank you and we give you praise for this glorious moment in which we stand. Thank you, my God, the Lord. You do not consider us, my God, in our sin. Lord, for the great love with which you loved us. My God, you sent your only begotten Son, Jesus, to die in our place as a propitiation for our sin, O God, that we, being dead to sin, may come into eternal life and rise up as your sons and your daughters. This morning, we thank you. From the depth of our hearts, we are saying thank you. My God, because this gives us hope for tomorrow. Hope for whatever is ahead of us, my God, in life. Know that no matter what happens, we have the victory. Your name be glorified, Lord Jesus. Your name be magnified. Our Savior and our Lord. Our Lord and our Redeemer. The strength of our life. Our peace in the midst of the storms of life. Thank you. We give you glory this morning. I pray, Spirit of God, have your way in this place. Let your word come, my God, to edify. Let your word come to strengthen somebody. Let your word bring a new dimension of faith to somebody. Let somebody's bondage be broken today. Let somebody come into perfect liberty today by the release of your living word. We give you glory and we give you praise in Jesus' name. And everybody shout a big amen. Amen. Oh, let your amen louder than the rest of somebody next to you. Amen. This morning we are excited. We are thankful to God. This morning our ministry award, our title, The Devil Has Lost the Battle. The devil has lost the battle. As a Satan has lost the battle. Oh, is somebody here? As a Satan has lost the battle. Whatever he thought he was doing, whatever he thinks he can do, he's already lost the battle. Somebody put your hands together. Hallelujah. Deliverance has come to you. And I'm telling you that it doesn't matter what the enemy brings, you have received deliverance. And if you take your position, you'll be delivered. No, you are not like a can of sardine or those who say sitting up. That's gesh mackerel. That is on the shelf. Anytime the enemy feels like today, let me have banku and geisha. You just come and pop. No, no, no. You are of more value. No, no, you are not like that. So stop being afraid. Some of we are so afraid, we're even afraid of our shadows. One dream, you saw a lizard in the dream. Your life is over. But can I tell you, that you have the power over that lizard. Whether it's a spiritual lizard or physical, you have power. You even have power over lions. You have power over serpents. Jesus said, behold, I give you power to trample upon serpents and scorpions and over all the power of the enemy, and nothing, say nothing,
4: nothing.
3: Read my lips and say nothing,
4: nothing.
3: Shall by any means hurt you. Say hurt me.
4: Hurt me.
3: Say it again.
4: Hurt me.
3: No, say the whole thing. Nothing shall by any means hurt me. Because yes, I've given you power to trample them down, to crush them, and nothing shall by any means hurt you. You see, it is not only about your redemption, which is the beginning, but it's also about your empowerment. The ones you are delivered from sin, you are redeemed by the blood, and you come into your sonship, you come to the place of dominion and the place of power. Because Adam was in the place of dominion. When God created all the animals and then created man, he said that he allowed Adam to name all the animals. That guy was a brick. He was clever. And Bible says any name that he gave to any animal, so it was. Look at the millions of species of insects, animals, reptiles in this world. But he was able to give name to all of them. That shows a second heart of mind. You know, not a dull mind, but a high-powered intellect. You have it. Oh, only three people believe. I say you have it. You cannot be dull. And not just the intellect, but the dominion. God said that let everything be subject to you. You are not to be subjected by any, but you, everything should be subject to you. And have dominion over the fishes of the sea, over the fowl of the earth, over everything that creepeth on the face of the earth. Everything. Man, spirit, have dominion. Dominion is power. Dominion is authority. So have authority. But we lost that authority. But praise be to God, through Christ, authority has been restored to us. Oh, I say your authority has been restored to you. Somebody clap your hands and give God praise. You have dominion now, and you have a new life, a new nature. You are redeemed. You know, I was praying through what word to minister. And when this word came to me, the Lord said to me that the crust of this message is that, having received all this, having been redeemed, delivered, set free from bondage, brought into the place of dominion, what should we do with it? After today, what do you do with all this information, with all this anointing, and all that God has given? What do you do with it? The key thing is that you must stand fast in this liberty. You don't lose it. You don't have to lose the power God has given you. Galatians 5:1 says, stand fast in the liberty wherein Christ has set you free. And do not be entangled anymore with the yoke of bondage. That means that whatever Christ has paid the price for you to receive, now that you have received it, hold fast to it. Hold fast to your deliverance. Hold on fast to your salvation. Hold on fast to your redemption. Do not allow the enemy to take it over. You see, it's so easy. Bible said the sin that so easily beset us. It's so easy to fall from your place of dominion. Because, you know, sin is very enticing. To do what God says don't do is very nice sometimes. Because that's why Eve said, I saw that the fruit was delicious. And I felt that would be tasty. We call it the lust of the eyes, the lust of the flesh, and the pride of life. Seeing, wanting, and desiring to be. So people will see that, oh, I am. That's the pride of life. But Bible says that we have been redeemed from Satan's bondage. And if the Son shall set you free, you shall be free indeed. I said, you are free indeed. You are not trying to be free. Oh. You are free indeed. You are free. And so the word is that don't return again into the bondage. Don't go back to where you used to be in the ministry of games and wildlife. Don't be entangled again with the different habits and issues, the things that come into our heart. Don't go back. Because as surely as God lives, the enemy wants to take you back. Oh, yeah. When Jesus was tempted by the devil, Bible said, and he left him for what? Oh, Bible scholars, pastors, don't help them. He left him for what time? That means he was going because he had been defeated on that round, but he was coming back for round two. Hello? He'll come back for round two. But when he comes, he'll find you standing. I said, when he comes, he'll come and find you still standing, still in authority, still in control, still in the place of your dominion. He'll come and find you like that. You know, the Bible talks about a time when Jesus said that when a spirit is cast out of a person, somebody's been delivered, and the spirit leaves the body and goes around and comes to find the place that it was cast out empty. So he goes and brings seven more powerful spirits to come and inhabit the place. And I used to say, ah, God, what does this scripture mean? Until one day, the Holy Spirit just gave me understanding. He said, he comes to find the place empty. But he should come and find the place empty. He should come and find the place full of the Holy Spirit. Full of the works of God in you. Full of the word. Full of prayer. So that it becomes a no entry zone. This Easter, you have heard the word again and again and again. I'm sure you are even tired of hearing it. But my mission is one, to make sure that you take your position as a child of God and don't allow the enemy to bully you anymore. Don't go back anymore. Don't allow the enemy to take your life and destroy you, because a good price, a precious price has been paid. Hallelujah. Whatever doors were shut for you by Jesus, don't go and open them. And whatever doors he has opened for you, do not shut them. The Bible says, he that breaketh the hedge, the serpent will bite. God himself said, I will be a wall of fire around you and be the glory within your life. There's a wall. Don't break the hedge. Don't go and break the hedge for the enemy to have access to your life. Don't break the hedge. But stand fast in that liberty wherein Christ has made you free. He said, don't be entangled again with the yoke of bondage. Jesus said, it is finished. He said what? He said what? So it is finished. Yeah, it is finished. So don't go and open the door again. When God delivered you from sin, you are delivered. Don't go back into the same bondage again. Otherwise, sometimes people's situation becomes worse than they were before. Your response to the it is finished is to stand in the power of Christ, to maintain your spiritual position, to maintain your authority, to occupy. Jesus said, occupy until I come. This your life is precious. This life of yours is bought with a price. It's precious. Your life is not anything useless. Your life is worthy. Your life is valuable. So keep the value of your life. Don't throw your life down. Don't be like the pig who after he's bathed just goes, looks around, nobody see, and goes back and then just wallows in the mud again. No! You maintain your integrity. You maintain the truth of God's word in your life. You maintain your prayer. You maintain your position as a victor, not a victim. Sometimes even our utterances make us victims. Somebody says, oh, sister, how are you? Ah, I don't know. I don't even know what God thinks he's doing with me. I don't even know. Hey, you've broken the hedge. The fact is, maybe you're left to your last city or kobo or dime. That's a fact. Facts are what appears to be. Truth is what is. But the truth of the matter is that you are rich. Oh, I think you put here. Receive it. Receive, but you are the only people. Receive it. The people here, receive it. The truth of the matter is that you are not poor, you are rich. Receive it again. Receive it again. I said the truth of the matter is you are not sick, you are healed. Now you're getting it. Oh, put your hands together and thank God for your life. Truth over fact. We will not accept Satan's baggage anymore. We will not take his nonsense anymore. No, when he comes in one way, he'll flee in seven ways. We will not walk in defeat because we are not defeated. We will not walk in all manner of things that bring us a no, because God has made you the head and not the tail. Positioned you above and not beneath. You are not a loser. You are a winner. You are not a loser. You are a winner. Stand in your liberty. Stand in your victory. Enforce your victory. Enforce it by force, by fire. Enforce it. Be bold and be strong and be very courageous. The book I don't like at all, I could say, oh, Apostle, you know that's for me. As for you, what? Christ is living in you. The Lion of the tribe of Judah. He is the one living in you. You are bold. You are strong. You are courageous. Able to face everything on earth. Able to face every battle. And able to win every battle. Able to overcome every storm. No storm will overwhelm you. Nothing will overtake you. You have the overtaker's anointing. You are moving with power. You are moving with speed. You are moving with grace. Grace and glory covers your head. Ah, the light of God shines upon you. What are you talking about? Thomas, what are you saying? You are a different kind of being. I mean, I think of myself different. I don't know about you. You are a different kind of being. You can never be overcome. You are not under any curse. You live and you stand in the power of the blessing. God has blessed us. We are blessed. We are favored. We are blessed. We are favored. Somebody say, I am blessed. I am favored. Say, I am blessed. And I'm favored by God. Oh, put your hands together. Thank God. It is finished. Put you in a new dimension. Lift you up to a new level. And we stay there. Because it's behind us. The shame is behind us. The sin is behind us. The troubles are behind us. The curses are behind us. The poverty is behind us. So you know Jesus, that even though he was rich, yet for our sakes he became poor, so that we through his poverty might become rich. So the poverty is behind you. The hard times is behind you. You are looking forward. I said you are looking forward to the better days and the better times and the season that are set before you, because Jesus said, you will take the prize. Jesus said, oh, rise up and give the Lord a praise this morning. The devil is defeated. The battle over my life is lost. I stand in the liberty of Christ. I stand in the place of freedom. I stand in the place of victory. Listen, don't give in to whatever comes your way. If you give in to everything that comes your way, you die. You die. You go down. If you give in to everything that comes your way, it could be a diagnosis, it could be a bank account, it could be a call. Boss tells you and says, oh, I'm sorry, you're fired. Okay, so I'm fired. That's not the end of the world. Is that the end of the world? Because there's a better job waiting for me. And until you lose that job, until the boss decides to fire you, you are stuck there. To every misfortune that the enemy will bring to you, because you have been redeemed, you have been bought with a higher price, there's a greater positioning ahead of you. Don't be overcome and don't be overwhelmed. You are a victor, more than a conqueror. Lift up your hands and begin to thank God this morning. Lord, I thank you that, Lord, you have paid the price for me. You have redeemed my life from sin and from Satan's slave market. You have delivered me from the power of darkness. You have delivered me from the curses, every disease paid for, every destruction paid for. I am no longer my own. I belong to you. Your power works in me. Your power works in me, giving me victory. For you heal all my diseases, take away all my infirmities. Took the curse that I may have the blessing. Thank you, Jesus, that you didn't stop along the way. You finished the plan and the work of my redemption. Thank God for your life. And this morning, even as we pray, I need people to take off the cloak of discouragement and fear and confusion, because that's not yours. You borrowed it, but this morning you lay it down. Lift up your voice and declare that I have been redeemed by the blood. I am more than a conqueror. I am made whole. No weapon formed against my life will prosper. Satan has lost the battle over my life. By Christ, I am free. Lift up your voice and thank God.

0: I declare you have the mind of Christ. I speak the mind of Christ upon your mind. And in the powerful name of Jesus, I bring down every imagination and every high thing that is exalting itself against the knowledge of who Christ has made you and what he has given you in your mind. I loose your soul from destruction. The destruction of your mind, the whisperings, and the negativity that the enemy brings to your mind. This morning, I declare you have the mind of Christ. For God has not given you the spirit of fear, but he's given the spirit of power, of love, and of a sound mind. This morning, by the finished work on Calvary's cross, I declare you are liberated. I declare you are delivered. I declare a ransom has been found for you. Therefore, you are a free man. You are a free woman. Henceforth, I declare that no enemy power can take over your mind. No evil imagination of defeat can take over your thinking. Your ideas will not be warped by the evil that is around you, but rather you maintain your position in your mind, in your spirit, as a son of God, as a daughter of God. This morning I pray that may this mind of yours be filled with the power for dominion, the wisdom of God to overcome all things, the wisdom of God to know all things, the power of solution, and the power of God given to you to rule as a king and a priest unto our God. I declare no defeat for you. You will not be defeated in your mind. You will not be defeated in your life. For Jesus has won the battle for you. I pray upon you this morning, the power of the Holy Spirit, that quickening power that quickens us unto life, an abundant life. You are not going down. You are moving and rising up. Any thought of the enemy, I speak contrary to that negativity, and I declare the truth of God, that your best days are ahead of you. In the mighty name of Jesus.
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4: Today I'm speaking on doors.
5: And I make a safari apron.
4: Part 2. Doors are physical assets. And they can also be spiritual assets.
5: Apron, aye, bonamu, akwenya, yenya, etibisu, yamaya kwa ewa hum.
4: So I'm speaking today on the spiritual assets a door can give us.
5: A
4: door opens for you spiritually and things happen to you. And so I pray today, may doors open for you spiritually. I gave a few scriptures last week. And I want us to go straight to them. From Mark chapter 1, verse 23. I want us to read it. I'm taking it from verse 21. Then they went into Capernaum, and immediately on the Sabbath he entered the synagogue and taught. And they were astonished at his teaching, for he taught them as one having authority, not as the scribes. Verse 23. Now there was a man in the synagogue who had an unclean spirit. This man, he was in the synagogue, he had an unclean spirit. Let us read on. And he cried out, saying, "Let us alone. What have we to do with you, Jesus of Nazareth? Did you come to destroy us? I know who you are, the Holy One of God." You know, you go to a place sometimes and something is just pushing you out of the place. To just leave the place. It isn't God. It is the thing which is preventing your blessing to happen. Jesus went to Capernaum. Then an unclean spirit was asking him to leave the place. So sometimes where your blessings are, there could be trials and temptations there. So the door of blessing can also be a door of hindrance and a door of restriction. I read on verse 25. But Jesus rebuked him, saying, "Be quiet, come out of him." And when the unclean spirit had convulsed him, he cried out with a loud voice, and he came out of him. I pray there shall be deliverances in your life.
5: Amen.
4: Things that were holding you captive, they shall let go of your life.
5: Amen.
4: Amen.
5: Amen.
4: Verse 27. They were all amazed. So they questioned among themselves, saying, "What is this? What new doctrine is this? For with authority he commands even the unclean spirits, and they obey him."
5: Amen.
4: You know, unclean spirit can be in somebody and the person doesn't know. Unclean spirit is not meaning that that person is physically unclean. Unclean spirit means that the person is spiritually unclean. Anybody who is involved in pornography spiritually is unclean. You see, spiritual things are different from physical things. People who just find it difficult to pray, anytime you want to pray, you just don't like prayer.
6: It's a spirit of prayerlessness. Anybody who doesn't want to read his Bible, he can read pages upon pages of social media. He is a scrolling maniac. He's always scrolling. But he cannot read his Bible. There's an unclean spirit which is preventing him from reading his Bible.
7: This morning you shall be delivered.
6: If we say unclean spirit, we don't mean the person who doesn't bath or who doesn't take off himself. He may be very decent, but spiritually he is far from the things of God. He is either drinking physically,
5: or
6: he's taking substances physically, which doesn't help his Christianity. God loves such a person. That unclean spirit shall come out of that person. He shall be set free now. The word of God should not just be commentary. Just talking about how good God is. You shall experience the goodness of God. The word of God is not just telling stories. We want to see the demonstration of that power. So this man, he cried and said, Jesus, do you want to destroy us ahead of time?
5: And
6: Jesus shouted,
5: come
6: out of him. Now let's come to verse 29. Peter's mother-in-law healed. As soon as they had come out of the synagogue, they entered into the house of Simon and Andrew. With James and John.
5: James and John, come on.
6: The Simon's wife's mother lay sick with a fever.
5: Na Simon, yiri emami na oyari epunu.
6: And as soon as Jesus saw her, he came and took her by the hand and lifted her up, and immediately the fever left her. As evening, of that same day,
5: Sadanoa,
6: when the sun had set,
5: ato,
6: they brought to him
5: all
6: who were sick, and those who were demon possessed, who had unclean spirits, and the whole city was gathered together at the door. The door prevented them from coming in. The door was a restriction for them to get Jesus. Many of us, doors have kept us from coming to God. Doors of our own sense of guilt is preventing us from coming to God. Doors of our own inferiority complex prevents us from coming to God. Doors of feeling unworthy keeps us away from coming to God. Doors of saying that as far as God doesn't love us keeps us from God. Doors of people saying things about us, and we think that because of that, God also says the same thing. The Bible says, let every man be a liar. Let God alone be true. So your life must not be based on what people say about you. Your life must be based on what Almighty God says about you.
5: Amen.
6: So the whole city came and they were at the door. So when they came, they were at the door. They couldn't enter. until the door opens. Nobody came in. Jesus says, I am the way, the truth, and the life. You will receive your healing today. You will receive your deliverance today. You will receive your breakthrough this morning. The Lord will visit you personally. He is no respecter of persons. As I'm speaking now, healings are being released into people's lives. When they were at the door, they were only waiting for the door to open. This morning the door is open. This morning the door is open. This morning the door is open. This morning the door is open. In Genesis chapter 19, verse 11, a door mentions over there is a door of protection. And I want us to read Genesis chapter 1. In the beginning, God created the heavens and the earth. And the earth was without form and void. And darkness was on the face of the deep. Now note verse 1. Too carefully. And the Spirit of God was hovering on the face of the waters. Then verse 3 says, then God said, let there be light. And there was light. The Spirit of God always precedes the Word of God. As soon as the Word speaks, the Spirit brings the Word to pass. So this morning we are speaking healing. And the Spirit shall bring healing to you. This morning we are speaking protection. The Spirit shall bring protection to you. This morning we are speaking deliverance. The Spirit shall bring deliverance to you. This morning we are speaking breakthroughs. The Spirit shall bring breakthroughs to you. In Genesis chapter 19, we are looking at verse number 11. And they struck the men who were at the doorway of the house with blindness, both small and great. So they became blind and they became weary to find the door. In another session, says, I am the door of the sheepfold. Jesus is your door. Brothers and sisters, we have found the meaning of life. We have found the true meaning of life. Life is not having or not having. Life is not what people say or what people don't say. Life is not how you go or how you come. Life is Jesus. He is the way. He is the truth. He is the life. He is the door of life. He is the door of your future. He is the door of your progress. He is the door for your marriage. He is the door for your promotion. He is the door for your healing. He is the door for all accesses that you need. Jesus is our help. He shows us the door.
8: Amen.
6: The door stands for protection. So you are protected. Revelation chapter 3.
5: It
6: says, behold, I stand at the door, verse 20. And I'm knocking. If anyone opens the door, I will come in. You know, he was talking about churches. Churches who were strong and now they became weak. Churches who were so active and they became so low. Churches who were on fire and the fire was going down. I have seen many people say, oh, the former days, what about these days? Let today be better than yesterday.
5: Amen. Hallelujah.
6: So the door can also be your access to salvation. In Psalm 141, we are going to read verse 1 and verse 2 and verse 3. Psalm 141. Verse 1, verse 2, and verse 3. Lord, I cry out to you. Make haste to me. Give ear to my voice when I cry out to you. Does that sound like somebody's prayer? You've been crying. That sickness must go. You've been crying for accommodation. Crying that God should give you a helpmate. You've been crying that some business breakthrough will come.
9: This morning the Lord shall hear your cry. One can chase 1,000, but two shall put 10,000 to flight.
6: Your cry will not be in vain. Tell yourself, my cry shall not be in vain. The Lord hears my cry. The Lord is a prayer hearing God. He is also a prayer answering God.
9: He will answer my prayer. And I will celebrate the victory.
5: Hallelujah.
6: Verse 2. Let my prayer be set before you as an incense, the lifting up of my hands as evening sacrifice.
5: Amen.
6: When we pray, we should lift up our hands before the Lord as an offering and as a sacrifice. Then the verse 3. Set a guard, O Lord, over my mouth. Keep watch over the door of my lips. If you are sleeping, the last thing you do before you go to bed, talk about Jesus. When you wake up, the first thing you should do, talk about Jesus. So our mouth, the door of our mouth, is a door of advertising. Your mouth, the door, should be a door for advertising. Door of publicity. Talk about God's goodness. Don't talk about where you haven't reached yet. Because sometimes that will discourage you. Because you've been expecting, you are not getting. Start talking about where you are. Before you are aware, he will take you to where you must be. People who don't appreciate what they have, they will hardly get to where they want to. Can I say that again? People who don't appreciate where they are, they will hardly get to where they want to. Wisdom key on appreciation.
5: Amen.
6: wisdom key on appreciation. People who don't appreciate what they have, they will hardly get to where they want to. If you appreciate 9, you will get 10. If you appreciate 10, you will get 1,000. If you appreciate 1,000, you will get 10,000.
10: Let me hear people who are appreciating their God.
11: Amen.
10: Let me hear people who are appreciating their God. Let me hear people who are appreciating their God.
11: Amen.
6: The fourth purpose for the door. Doors are supposed to be there, but we are supposed to get the doors open. Doors don't open by their own accord. Doors are supposed to be knocked. And knock. Someone say knock. I don't hear you. Someone say knock. Someone say knock, knock. Someone say knock. Knock, knock. We haven't knocked the door. We are standing in front of the door.
10: But God must know that I'm standing in front of the door.
6: No, he doesn't know. He wants you to knock.
10: Matthew chapter 7 from verse 7.
6: Ask and it will be given to you. Seek and you will find. Knock and it will be opened to you. Is that in the Bible? He didn't say we should just pray once and stop. Is that what he says? The first one is the first prayer. It's called ask. The second one is sick, looking for it. The third one, if you ask, you are not getting.
11: So
6: if you are seeking, you are not finding. Go to step three. Start knocking. All doors shall open for you. Knock.
11: Boom.
6: Knock.
11: Boom.
6: Knock!
11: Boom.
6: You don't feel shy for knocking. Don't apologize for knocking. You are knocking.
11: Boom.
6: Knock!
11: Boom.
6: My last scripture. 1 Corinthians chapter 16. Verse 9. This is the most important scripture about doors. This is the most important scripture about doors.
11: 1
6: Corinthians 16, verse 9. Let's read it, go. For a great and effective door has opened to me, and there are many adversaries. Hey, doors are not just kept ajar. When there's something in the door is protected. Sometimes the doors are guarded. Sometimes the doors are proof. It could be bulletproof doors. When you see a safe which is containing something expensive, they keep doors, they keep bars, and they keep people who guard it. So if you are knocking some door, it's not opening.
11: It is open.

0: around and the door is not opening, don't give up. Don't give up. Don't give up. The door shall open. And when the door opens, there is wealth inside, there's life inside, there's treasure inside, there's peace inside, there's prosperity inside, there's breakthrough inside, all within the door. Failure in life is a stepping stone for victory. Failure in life is a stepping stone to victory. Have you failed before?
1: What did you go there?
0: Then you can succeed.
1: And you bet me to
0: failure in life is what? A stepping stone. We are stepping. And when I get to where I am, my failure doesn't matter again. When I get to where I am, the failure is irrelevant. When I get to where I am, I will even forget about the failure. All the difficulty you go through, there's a door before you today. But there are many adversaries. You will come out victorious. Now, I want in closing explain to you why he says there are many adversaries. There are three types of adversaries to the doors we have. The first adversary is the devil. He doesn't want you to succeed. So as for him, we know him. He has made himself the opposite, the opponent, the one who is aggressive against believers. So when doors are open, don't take it for granted. When you enter that door, be very alert. Give the glory to God, and he will keep you through the door. The second adversary is the world. We live in a very cruel world. The world we live in is very wicked. You don't understand what I'm talking about. There's so much wickedness around that the only safe place is for you to be in Jesus Christ. You can't assume that people laugh with you, so they are laughing with you. When they laugh with you, just be careful and be cautious.
1: So among the ones that
0: because the only safe place is in the name of Jesus.
1: It was Jesus Christ no more.
0: You'll be surprised. It's yourself. You are saying, hey, you don't like spiritual things. See, the Bible says the spirit wars against the flesh. And the flesh wars against the spirit. So you can't say what the Bible says is not true. So anytime you are doing spiritual things, if you are fighting and winning the battle at that time, but the flesh doesn't give up. He's always fighting to pull you down. The Bible says, be sober. Be vigilant. You need to be sober. You need to be vigilant. Because the flesh is not something that we can tame. You can't train the flesh. We've been doing this in our Bible study in 1 Corinthians. Paul says that I pommel my body. I beat my body. I beat it into subjection so that I don't preach to other people and I become a castaway. So as a Christian, your third adversary is called S-E-L what? F. Self. Now, if you turn it around, it's called flesh. Your flesh wants to go on holidays every day. He wants to take ice cream and breakfast, ice cream lunch, ice cream supper, and ice cream dessert. But the Spirit says, let us fast. Because fasting is a spiritual food.
1: And
0: when we fast, the Spirit gets strong. And then when we open the door and we enter the door, we can remain in the door. God doesn't open the doors for us. He gives us the opportunities that an open door has happened. But I must take the handle and open it. Or even there's no handle and the door opens, God doesn't push us into the door. You must step into the door. This week, step into your door.
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Behold, I am the Lord God Almighty, the high and lofty one that inhabits eternity, whose name is holy. I dwell in the high and holy place with him that is of a contrite and humble spirit, to revive the spirit of the humble and revive the heart of the contrite. I, the Lord God Almighty, I am the King of glory.

0: Welcome to the All Nations Evangelical Church Moment, a neck moment with Dr. Albert K. Sum Pingpong, coming to you from North Carolina, USA. He's the chairman of United Calvary Church International Ghana and pastor of All Nations Evangelical Church North Carolina. Our neck moment is anchored on 2 Corinthians chapter 4, verse 7. But we have this treasure in earthen vessels, that the excellency of the power may be of God and not of us. Be inspired by the word through God's servant, Dr. Albert K. Sum Pingpong.
1: Why traveling through this wilderness called
2: Grace and peace to you all, my beloved. This is the day the Lord has made. Let us rejoice and be glad in it. Shall we bow our heads in prayer? Lord, we thank you for your word that is quick and powerful, sharper than any two-edged sword. Your word that transforms the lives that receive it. Oh, that we will be transformed today as we receive this, your word, into our hearts. In Jesus Christ's name. Amen. Beloved, I want to express my heartfelt condolence again to all the citizenry of Ghana, more so those in the Greater Accra region who have been severely affected by the recent flooding. I also want to in particular mention Aloboshi, where I had my elementary school training. Elementary school, that is where I went to elementary school, Aloboshi Primary School and Aloboshi Middle School. My condolence to all the family that lost their loved ones. I wish you all of God's comfort. I wish you all of God's peace that passes all understanding. May everything that you've lost be restored. May it be restored. And I want to encourage every one of us, every one of you in Aloboshi, in Alaju, in all the areas that have been seriously affected. I want to encourage every one of you to draw closer to the Lord if you haven't. And I want to assure you that your needs will be met, for the Lord God Almighty is not unmindful of your suffering. He will supply your needs. Grace and peace. Now turn with me to the book of Ezra. Ezra chapter 9. And I'm going to read the entire chapter and add to that chapter 10. In Ezra chapter 9, verse 1, now when these things were done, the princes came to me, saying, the people of Israel and the priests and the Levites have not separated themselves from the people of the land, doing according to their abominations, even of the Canaanites, the Hittites, the Perizzites, the Jebusites, the Ammonites, the Moabites, the Egyptians, and Amorites, for they have taken of their daughters for themselves and for their sons, so that the holy seed have mingled themselves with the people of those lands. Yea, the hand of the princes and rulers have been chief in this trespass. And when I heard this thing, I rent my garment and my mantle, and plucked off the hair of my head and of my beard, and sat down astonished. Then were assembled unto me every one that trembled at the words of the Lord God of Israel, because of the transgression of those that have been carried away. And I sat astonished until the evening sacrifice. And at evening sacrifice I rose up from my heaviness, and having rent my garment and my mantle, I fell upon my knees and spread out my hands unto the Lord my God, and said to my God, I am ashamed and blush to lift up my face to thee, my God, for our iniquities are increased over our head, and our trespass is grown up unto the heavens. Since the days of our fathers have we been in a great trespass unto this day, and for our iniquities have we, our kings and our priests, been delivered into the hand of the kings of the lands, to the sword, to captivity, and to a spoil, and to confusion of face, as it is this day. And now, for a little space, grace have been showed from the Lord our God to leave us a remnant to escape, and to give us a nail in his holy place, that our God may lighten our eyes and give us a little reviving in our bondage. For we were bondmen, yet our God have not forsaken us in our bondage, but have extended mercy unto us in the sight of the kings of Persia, to give us a reviving, to set up the house of our God, and to repair the desolations thereof, and to give us a wall in Judah and in Jerusalem. And now, our God, what shall we say after this? For we have forsaken thy commandments, which thou hast commanded by the servants, but hast commanded by the servants, by thy servants, the prophets, saying, the land unto which we go, you go to possess it, is an unclean land, with the filthiness of the people of the lands, with their abominations, which have filled it from one end to another with their uncleanness. Now therefore, give not your daughters unto their sons, neither take their daughters unto your sons, nor seek their peace or their wealth forever, that ye may be strong, and eat the good of the land, and leave it for an inheritance to your children forever. And after all that is come upon us for our evil deeds and for our great trespass, seeing that thou, our God, has punished us less than our iniquities deserve, and has given us such deliverance as this, should we again break thy commandments and join in affinity with the people of these abominations, wouldest not thou be angry with us till thou hast consumed us, so that there should be no remnant nor escaping? O Lord God of Israel, thou art righteous, for we remain yet escape as it is this day. Behold, we are before thee in our trespasses, for we cannot stand before thee because of this. Chapter 10. Now when Ezra had prayed, and when he had confessed, weeping and casting himself down before the house of God, there assembled unto him out of Israel a very great congregation of men and women and children, for the people wept very sore. And Shechaniah, the son of Jehiel, one of the sons of Elam, answered and said unto Ezra, we have trespassed against our God, and have taken strange wives of the people of the land. Yet now there is hope in Israel concerning this thing. Now therefore, let us make a covenant with our God to put away all the wives, and such as are born of them, according to the counsel of my Lord, and of those that tremble at the commandment of our God, and let it be done according to the law. Arise, for this matter belongs unto thee. We also will be with thee. Be of good courage and do it. The title for the message today is going to be, where are the Ezras and the Shechaniahs of our world today? Where are the Ezras and the Shechaniahs of our world, and more so in my beloved country, Ghana? Israel find themselves in a very tenuous situation. They are in a land of the Gentiles who worship idols, and they were commanded by God not to be unequally yoked, not to give their sons to their daughters in marriage, nor give their daughters in marriage, vice versa. They were not to. But Israel disobeyed, and that is exactly what they did. And because of that, the judgment of God comes upon them. So severe was the judgment that it caught the attention of Ezra. And what did Ezra do? Ezra cried unto the Lord. He prayed to God, cried unto God, confessing their sins, weeping, confessing. And as he did that, it caught the eye of one man by name Shechaniah. Shechaniah rallied the whole crowd. They came. And he told Ezra, this is not your business alone. We have sinned. We have sinned as a people. Oh, that there will be such an heart amongst all of us, the heart of Ezra and the heart of Zechariah, who admit that we have sinned, we are at fault, and we are going to take the bull by the horn. They were willing to let go of their wives that they took in contravention to God's word. Now, this doesn't mean that God condones divorce. No, this is a case where the children of God were disobedient to God. They were disobedient and they took wives. God had already told them, be not unequally yoked, my beloved. And that is what they did. Instead of not being unequally yoked, they were unequally yoked. And they brought God's judgment upon the land. They were worshiping their idols and on. Beloved, when we take that which happened in Judah or in Israel and juxtapose that against our world today, and let us zero it in on my beloved country, Ghana. As I told you, I want to let you know I was born on March 6, 1957. So Ghana is in my heart. Ghana is

in my heart. Next year, Ghana will be 70 years. I will also be 70. And by 70 is a number of perfection, a year of jubilee. But do we have anything to celebrate? Last 2 years, or perhaps 3 years, or perhaps 2 years, there was a big flooding in the Ashalebotwe area. The whole area was underwater. And then we talked about, we said, oh, people have built houses in waterways and on and on and on. One would think that that should have been something that would cause us to take action. But did we? No. Then comes just a few days ago in Accra. Where are the Ezras weeping and crying unto God that it is our fault we have sinned? We are pointing fingers at individuals. But how much of a part are we? Remember in the book of Ezra, all of Israel gathered. They came and everybody was willing to get rid of that which they have done, which has caused the judgment of God to come upon them. What is it that you and I as Ghanaians can put fingers on and say, this is what I have done and I'm going to make sure I take care of my what I've done. And everybody taking care of what he has done, and before you realize, God's or whatever the problem is solved. Are you one who has been dumping your trash can, your trash everywhere, in every day in a drainage system, in the gardens? Are you one of them? Have you put up your building, your house, your structure on the railroad track to prevent the railroad? I mean, some have put their homes by the railway track, some if not even on top of the railroad track, as if we are not aware of it. And those who have put their church buildings on landfills, you know, those landfills, those holes where it was supposed to be containing the draining, I mean, the water that comes, but we've put our church building mansions there. We don't care. That is a waterway. Others have put their houses everywhere. We've littered the whole place with houses, mansions, and everything to the neglect of the safety of the community. Hence this flood, like Ezra and Shekinah and the people of Israel. It is my prayer that we'll be found to every one of us beating our breasts and say, I am responsible for what has happened, and I'm willing to get rid of everything that is causing like a clog in the drainage or whatever it is. How many of us are willing to take shovels and go in there and dig the silt out of the gutter that we have created? We point fingers. And for those of us, oh God, who are in positions of authority, how much of the money that we were supposed to have used to fix all these things have been found its way in our own private bank accounts offshore? We have to be very, very true, very, very true and honest. It takes that for God to remedy, to help us get out of the mess or the quagmire that we find ourselves in. Beloved, this is the time of repentance. God is calling upon us as a nation, the entire nation of Ghana, calling us unto repentance. This is the time when every one of us will calm down. Those of us in three-piece suits, those of us in those whatever it is that we wear, we feel like we are untouchable. No, this is a time for us to calm down, humble ourselves, take shovels, take pickaxe, take all those things, go into the gutters, the Anajuk, the Odo River gutter, everywhere, because we are all responsible. We are responsible to clean them out, to clean it out. It will take that. In the book of Ezra, they were willing to get rid of all those strange women. And that's about the same thing that you and I, the strange things that we have done to cause all this flooding. We have to be the ones to take shovels, pickaxe, hoes, whatever you take, and let's go there, roll our sleeves, whether it be Agbogboloshi or Anoboshi, Odo River, wherever you find the clogs, you and I are responsible. We are. Let's be very, very honest. If you have the Holy Spirit of God in you, just like Ezra and like Shekinah, you and I will admit culpability, that we are responsible. Look at Galamsey, and we are talking about we can't have any place to baptize. As if that is the major problem. No, no, no. If you want to baptize a child, you can. Here in America and elsewhere, they have what you call the bathtubs, or they have places in their churches that they build, they can go. You can go to any swimming pool and baptize. That's not a problem. The children, babies that are being born deformed,

0: you were doing, when you put it there, pull it down so that the water can have its way to flow, whether it's into the ocean. But later on, there are ideas, suggestions that the Lord will have me to make so that we can use that to make things what God wants it to be. I wish every one of us God's grace. Please read the book of Ezra. It is important. This is the time of repentance. Repentance. Repentance. God is calling all of us to repent, to repent, to repent of the littering, throwing things here and there, dumping them, those of us who even ease ourselves in the gutter, in the open sight of everybody. That's a big shame. May we repent in Jesus Christ's name. Amen.
1: Thank you for joining our next moment with Dr. Albert K. Songpingpong. May the treasure within you shine for his glory. 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Just search Albert K. Songpingpong or All Nations Evangelical Church. Until next time, stay blessed and rooted in his power.

A beautiful track coming from the camp of Lawrence Uyo. Favor surrounds me like a shield. And you can find this verse in Psalm 5, verse 12. Surely, Lord, you bless the righteous. You surround them with your favor as with a shield. And know this verse promises that God's blessings and protective and encircling grace are upon those who are righteous, acting as a shield of favor. It serves as a concluding promise of security and divine protection every step of the way. This is Sunny 88.7 and is the Gospel Cafe. My name is Kojo Opongaji. I'll be with you from now till I hit the hour 10. Trusting that every good thing will abound. Having all that you need, my earnest prayer as always is that you will abound. The next track I'm playing is coming from the man known as Car Clote, featuring our own Luigi McLean. And they call this one Yehoiada. God is great.

Renzi Chamba with our song with everything I need to do. I need to ask the Lord before I do it. And sometimes you may discount this, you may think it's not that important, but if you've ever had the opportunity to ask God about something before you did it, you see how it looks like. In my work life, one of the things that I don't play with is asking God for the people that He can give me to work in my company. And every time I've prayed before I've hired, I've been pleasantly surprised about how good the people have been, how loyal they are, and how trustworthy they are. And every time I have just used my own instincts and hired, it hasn't ended well. So they are right to say, "Adi biara meyeno, eni adsim biara mekan esesimi bisenyang kupon an sana maye." This is the Gospel Cafe here on Sunny 88.7. Next track we're playing is coming from the man known as Tommy Walker. He calls this one, "We Will Remember." Remember the works of your hands. And I really love this song through and through. Let's go enjoy it. It just goes like this.

His name is Miracles Happen. That's actually Aaron Baxter with Miracles Happen, live worship featuring Aaron Baxter right here on the Gospel Cafe, Sunny 88.7. Don't go anywhere. We still have more songs coming your way right here on Sunny. And it's this one by Selah. It says, I'd rather have Jesus.

0: Sailor with a beautiful track. I'd rather have Jesus. The next one I'm playing is coming from my good friend who's gone ahead to be with the Lord. No, you know, until then, before Danny, my friend Danny, also, it didn't ring a bell when they said, you know, their friends were longing to meet again.
1: Okay.
0: Danny and Kofi are one of those friends I'm hoping to meet again. And sometimes you really feel the loss. And I know all of us have people like that in our lives who really sometimes bring it to tears, even when it's 5 years or 10 years ago. Because they were great people. They were wonderful, amazing people. But that gives us a challenge to make sure we go to meet them. It's coming from Kofi Osudiato, featuring Abiel and Cancer and Harmonious Choir. They call this one Makochem.

0: His name is Nathaniel Bassey, arguably one of the most anointed singers I've heard. Okay, I have had the privilege of emceeing in any program. And not only the anointing, but also skill. You know, sometimes you have skill and not anointed. But this guy has the skill, and he really is anointed. This is the Gospel Cafe, Sunny 88.7. My next track I'm playing is coming from the man known as Dwayne Woods. And he calls this one, I Am Not Afraid. I Won't Be Afraid. And you know how it is? Sometimes fear comes. But the same way fear comes, faith also comes. So if you want to overcome fear, just let your faith rise to overcome it. Now, there's something that always put my heart at ease. The Bible actually says that as long as you look at today, you will not be afraid. Your worry comes when you try to imagine how you will be 3 days from now, 1 year from now, 15 days from now. The Lord says His mercies are new every morning, because great is His faithfulness. This one is Dwayne Woods, Don't Be Afraid, I Won't Be Afraid, here on the Gospel Cafe.
1: Yea, though I walk through the valley of the shadow of death, I will fear no evil, for your rod and your staff, they come.

Beautiful track coming from Linda Randall featuring Michael Phelps. I am free from the guilt of my past. And oh, I've traded my shackles for a glorious song. I'm free. Praise the Lord. I'm free at last. This is Sunny 88.7. This is the Gospel Cafe. Thank you very much for joining me. I pray that by God's grace, all things, all grace will abound to you, so that in every good thing you'll abound, having all that you need. My earnest prayer is that you will abound. My name is Kuju Opong Eje. Welcome. Let me give my word for today here on the Gospel Cafe. It's coming from John chapter 8, verse 36. In the King James Version, it says, "If the Son therefore shall make you free, you shall be free indeed. If the Son therefore shall make you free, you shall be free indeed." All right, let's go to our next track. Still from the Gaither Vocal Band, I have another special for you.

one time, if someone had told me to praise God in all things, I would have said, that's crazy. It's not possible. But now, looking back, I recognize that it was the things that finally got my attention that crowded me to Jesus. These are the very things that taught me that I was not in control, made me say with all my heart, I need you. Oh, I need you.

This is Sunny 88.7. This is the Gospel Cafe with yours truly, KOJO. Today, I would rather call it the Country Gospel Cafe because I've a lot of country songs I want to share with you. And before we go on, let's pray. Father, we thank you for today. We give you glory, give you honor, give you praise. You're holy, you're worthy. There's none like unto thee. And it is good to know that you're a Father who loves us. And the Bible says that you first loved us. All we're doing is responding to the love that you have for us. And it's not because we've done anything to deserve your love. It just so happens that you are love. So you're just being you when you love us. Thank you for being you. In Jesus' name we pray. Amen. That's on a hill far away. And I like that scripture that says, for a righteous man, maybe somebody may die. But for a sinner such as me, who would rather cross? I have a lot more country gospel songs today on the Country Gospel Cafe for you. Stay tracked in.

Jesus' blood can make the vilest sinner clean. No one is beyond redemption. It doesn't matter what you did, okay, whether you committed murder or adultery or you stole something or whatever you did, Jesus' blood can make the vilest sinner clean. And you know, when we say clean, we mean forgiven, washed of guilt, restored relationship with God, declared righteous before God. It doesn't mean that you never sinned. It means your sin is no longer held against you. No sin is too big. No past is too dark. No person is too far gone to be saved in Jesus' name. Oh, I'm loving this. I have more songs for you here on the Country Gospel Cafe.

0: So you see, it wasn't fear, it wasn't guilt, it wasn't hard work, it was love. Love lifted me. This is the Gospel Cafe here on Sunny 88.7. The next song I'm about to play for you was originally written in the 1960s. It's a beautiful track written by Bill and Gloria Gaither. They call it He Touched Me. That's a track I'm playing for you here on the Gospel Cafe.
1: Gloria and I wrote this back in 1963. Back when your mom and daddy were just courting, right?
2: Just courting.

He touched me, he said.

Lord, sometimes I feel guilty for being still. My soul feels small and shriveled. I know I need to stop. I need to center my mind, my emotions, my plans on you. Yet when I save time to be quiet before you, when I stop the motion and find a place to listen, I feel guilty. I have been too conditioned to gauge my worth by what I'm getting done instead of on what you already have done. Lord, this pressure to accomplish something is felt even more in the circles where your name is used freely. What are you doing for the Lord? Seems to be the important question spoken and implied. But my spirit tells me that these are human expectations, not divine ones. What you want is relationship with me. Lord, I'm here today to enjoy you, to be with you, to listen to you. Would you take me into your presence and wash away the earth from my feet so that I may walk into your place without leaving dirty prints on your carpets? Let me be at rest in the silence. I bring nothing except my hunger and my full attention.

share with you tracks from Dana, Andrew Hamilton, Adum, and of course the Brooklyn Tamanho Choir. Thank you. Here on the Gospel Cafe, this is the second hour. We have some great, amazing tracks for your enjoyment this morning. So let's go on with more tracks here. This one from Dusinu Yekan.

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0: Okay, that's coming from the group known as Team Eternity. This is one amazing medley on the Gospel Cafe here on Sunny 88.7 with yours truly. And quickly, let me remind you that before this one also we played And From the Bottom of My Heart, another beautiful song by Pastor Dolapo here on the Gospel Cafe. Still have some good songs coming your way. 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
1: Somebody
0: life.
1: Shout war. My God.

Yes. Especially that song from Kofi Boham talking about this is war. You know how it is sometimes they're waking up and say, Charlie, there's war coming. And you say, oh, God is in charge of that. But Charlie, there's war coming. You have to pay attention and start fighting. Okay, on your knees for that matter, on your knees. And remember, it's not a battle against flesh and blood. Okay, it's not against. So if you have any hatred in your heart for anybody because they say spiritually this is attacking you, sometimes they don't even know what they're doing. So attack it spiritually, not physically. This is Sunny 88.7, and this is the Gospel Cafe.

Wazulu. Have yourself a good, amazing day today. Also, not forgetting Sister Mercy, Mercy Mo. Have yourself a good, amazing day. Bye-bye.

A song blesses me so much, I prefer to listen to it than to sing it. Most of the songs that probably have really blessed my life, I don't know how to sing them. Because normally I just like soaking in. But this was one of those songs I didn't tell Kiki. For almost a week, this song was a blessing to my life. And then he sends the song and say, there's a song we need to do. Truthfully, I told him I couldn't have the time to open it yet. So a few days later, maybe Thursday, I decided to open it. I said, how come it's the same song you sent to me again? It carries, if you've read Psalm 34,

0: Let me put your hands together for Joe Mantel.
1: Hey, neighbor. Beautiful day, isn't it?
2: Yeah. Hey, I wanted to talk to you about this fence. Remember, we both agreed to pay half.
1: Bob, instead of reimbursing you, I've decided to become a really good person.
2: What?
1: Hey, what's better, getting paid for half a fence or living next door to a great neighbor?
2: But we had an agreement, and you're not paying me. That's a bad thing.
1: But I don't do bad things. I'm a good person. Why, I've been doing nothing but good things for a whole year. In fact, the most recent polls show that 99 out of 100 people like me. Doesn't that prove I'm good?
2: Look, if you're not going to pay me, you could at least admit you wronged me. I'm willing to forgive you, but help me here.
1: Why do I need your forgiveness? Everybody loves me.
2: Well, 99 out of 100 anyway.
3: The Bible declares that because we have sinned, we have wronged God, and any attempt at us being good is fruitless until we first ask God for his forgiveness. Have you asked? Another message from Lifeline Productions, located on the web at lifelinepro.com.
4: 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We're here in the Antarctic, where amazing Alan will jump off this cliff with nothing to prevent him from hitting the icy water below but this thread attached to his Bermuda shorts.
1: Guys, what happened to the industrial-strength bungee cord?
4: Alan, this thread illustrates how most people put their trust in doing good deeds to get to heaven.
1: Well, I'd rather trust a huge bungee cord.
4: A bungee cord would be more representative of God's ability to save you.
1: Well, why don't we illustrate trusting in God instead of trusting our good deeds?
4: Then we wouldn't need a stuntman.
1: Oh, well, this thread's awfully small.
4: And so are our good deeds compared to a holy and perfect God. Okay, let's go.
1: Well, is this thread tied on tight? Wait, wait!
5: Oh!
4: Woo! Okay, let's lower the bungee cord and get him out.
3: Jesus paid the penalty for our sins. Have you accepted his gift of forgiveness? Or are you still trying to earn it? 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

0: cold. We're here in the Antarctic, where amazing Alan will jump off this cliff with nothing to prevent him from hitting the icy water below but this thread attached to his Bermuda shorts.
1: Guys, what happened to the industrial strength bungee cord?
0: Alan, this thread illustrates how most people put their trust in doing good deeds to get to heaven.
1: Well, I'd rather trust a huge bungee cord.
0: A bungee cord would be more representative of God's ability to save you.
1: Well, why don't we illustrate trusting in God instead of trusting our good deeds?
0: Then we wouldn't need a stuntman.
1: Oh, well, this thread's awfully small.
0: And so are our good deeds compared to a holy and perfect God. Okay, let's go.
1: Was this thread tied on tight? Wait, wait!
2: Oh!
0: Whoa! Okay, let's lower the bungee cord and get him out.
3: Jesus paid the penalty for our sins. Have you accepted his gift of forgiveness? Or are you still trying to earn it?
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5: Let's go!

0: this is Heaven. May I help you?
1: Yeah, I think I found a flaw in your manual.
0: You mean the Bible?
1: Yes. You know that section that says, "So in everything, do unto others as you'd have them do unto you"?
0: Matthew chapter 7, verse 12?
1: Sure. Now, when you say everything, does that mean everything? Or are there exceptions?
0: What is it about the word everything that you don't understand, sir?
1: Well, I have this really obnoxious brother-in-law, and I would love to just take some chicken feathers and some hot chocolate syrup and...
0: Sir?
1: Oh, I'm sorry. Surely there's got to be an exception to that rule.
0: Trust me, sir.
1: How about a loophole?
0: There's a very good reason why there's no exception in that section.
1: I don't think whoever wrote that ever met my brother-in-law.
0: Regardless, sir, that section is a part of God's standard for how we are to treat others. We can't apply His standard only when it's convenient.
2: It's easy to think our circumstances are unusual, but are you willing to obey God even when it's tough?
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guys. So let's settle down some. 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

0: 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Faith comes to
1: Okay, so when I go in there for judgment, I need how many points to get into heaven?
2: 1,000.
1: Should be, no problem. I was a good husband, how many points do you think I'll get for that?
2: Oh, 2.
1: 2? Well, how much for being a doctor now? I saved lives.
2: 3 points.
1: That's it? What about the time I ran into that burning house to save a kitten?
2: That was good.
1: And?
2: 2 points.
1: But I could have died.
2: 2 points.
1: I banked a lot on that stupid cat.
2: I'm sorry.
1: So, to get into heaven, I need...
2: 1,000 points.
1: And I have...
2: 7. It's time for you to go in now.
1: Now, wait a minute. I'm a pretty good fellow. If all I get is 7 points, how does anyone get into heaven?
2: They don't take the test.
1: What? Now, why not?
2: Because they know they don't meet God's standards.
1: Then how do they get into heaven?
2: They've asked Jesus to take the test for them. They get in on his score, not theirs.
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0: with instructions or content for the KLJT show, and it was to call his children, this generation, to repentance, to walk in holiness with the righteous fear and knowledge of God, warning of his judgment, which is already in motion, and to sound the alarm of the return of his son, Jesus Christ, proclaiming that the kingdom of heaven is at hand. And Almighty God said to me, I am pouring out my spirit on all flesh. Let that speak on the KLJT show. And you are to say but a few words. That was his instructions. You are to say but a few words.
1: I have made you a watchman for the people. So hear the word I speak and give them warning from me. If the watchman sees the sword coming against the land and blows the trumpet to warn the people, then if anyone hears the trumpet but does not heed the warning, and the sword comes and takes their life, their blood will be on their own head. Since they heard the sound of the trumpet but did not heed the warning, their blood will be on their own head. If they had heeded the warning, they would have saved themselves. But if the watchman sees the sword coming and does not blow the trumpet to warn the people, and the sword comes and takes someone's life, that person's life will be taken because of their sin. But I will hold the watchman accountable for their blood.
0: Knowing therefore the terror of the Lord, we persuade men. Repent and be prepared, physically, mentally, and most importantly, spiritually. Jesus said in Luke 21:36 to keep watch and pray at all times, that physically we may be able to escape all that is about to happen, or be spiritually ready to stand before the Son of Man should you not escape all that is about to happen. If your bishop, your pastor, your evangelist, apostle did not get the memo from heaven to warn you that a pestilence was coming and to warn you of what is coming ahead, this is the time more than ever before that you need to seek God and hear God for yourself. At the end of the day, when it's all said and done, you must hear God for yourself. Let him that hath an ear hear what the Spirit of the Lord says.
1: As surely as I live, declares the Sovereign Lord, I take no pleasure in the death of the wicked, but rather that they turn from their ways and live. Turn. Turn from your evil ways. Why will you die? If a righteous person turns from their righteousness and does evil, they will die for it. And if a wicked person turns away from their wickedness and does what is just and right, they will live by doing so. Yet your people say, the way of the Lord is not just. But it is their way that is not just. But I will judge each of you according to your own ways.
0: On March 31st, 2018, I sought the Lord about a concern I had, particularly about a warning and a call to repentance from a well-known prophet. However, there were so many question marks surrounding him and his ministry. I perceived the warning to be authentic, but Lord, is he authentic? I inquired. Then the Lord answered my question with a question. He asked me, what did I say in my word? I will pour out my spirit on all flesh, referring to Joel 2:28-29, and again repeated in Acts 2:17 and 18. I recall the verse. And he asked me, when I said I will pour out my spirit on all flesh, was I specific which flesh? No, I answered. And he asked, so why do you perceive that the sons and daughters, young men and old men, will only be the righteous, believers, preachers or prophets? All flesh is inclusive of everyone, the righteous and the unrighteous. I am Yahweh, God Almighty. I choose whoever I choose to speak through. Then the Lord spoke these words. The fact that I, Yahweh, God Almighty, used a donkey to speak a warning does not mean you ritualistically follow after the donkey, as is the manner of many of my children. Neither do you disregard the warnings because it came from a talking donkey. Heed the authenticity of my warnings, and when in doubt, seek after me, my word, for that shall be established. not a vessel, a talking donkey.
2: But it's like I was the only one that had a serious sense of emergency. I felt in my spirit in the dream that I was telling them to get ready for what God is about to bring.
3: I'm a small child and Jesus gave me this dream. Now I never had a dream like this, ever.
4: This is how serious it is. Yay, me, an 11-year-old, a vision of the rapture. It's really serious. He's coming, guys. He's really coming.
3: My belief that he was coming was wearing thin, and then he gave me this dream to tell me that judgment is coming. Get ready.
4: We could see fire and brimstone falling on those who weren't his. Literally. It was so scary, and it was so real.
5: I'm scared for the people who are going to be left behind on this earth. Lukewarm Christians, they don't get into heaven.
3: It's going to be terrible. If you're not ready, you better get ready right now. You better get ready. You better get ready. If you're not ready, you will not make it. I promise you. The judgment that I felt in that dream when he said, take your hands off me, I felt as if I didn't make it.
6: When Jesus Christ was coming in the cloud, everyone could see him. Everyone went on the ground, even the devil himself. Everyone who saw him, everyone went on the ground. People went on their knees, each and everyone.
7: I saw a male figure and I was aware it was Jesus. And he was confirming that there were three groups. There was the bride that he's coming back for. There was those who will be left behind, that includes believers. And there's the unsaved and the unrepentant.
6: I'm shocked. What just happened? Because I saw my soul come out of me. So I was shocked. Am I left behind or what?
7: Time is up. I'm coming now. And then I heard it again. I'm coming now. Then I heard an emphasis on the word now. It absolutely shook me to the core. It was the fear of God and his voice. And I dropped to the floor as if I was dead. I was paralyzed from the fear and the power.
3: My whole body went numb. Like I couldn't feel nothing. And I was thinking in my head, this is what the feeling of the Holy Spirit feels like.
8: My brothers and sisters, God's hunger is very big, that nobody can withstand it. I saw in the dream, God folded this earth into two. He divided the earth into two. He folded it and cast the fire upon the earth.
6: There were not a lot of souls that entered the cloud. It was almost as if a human being could count how many souls they were. It would take a long time to count, but it's almost as if you could count how many souls went into that cloud. Not a lot of souls went into that cloud.
8: The world was shaking. A few people was going to heaven. While the crowd of people was going to hell. Please change.
9: Acts 2:17.
10: And afterward I will pour out my spirit upon.
9: In the last days, God says, I will pour out my spirit on all people. Your sons and daughters will prophesy. Your young men will see visions. Your old men will dream dreams. Even on my servants, both men and women, I will pour out my spirit in those days. And they will prophesy. I will show wonders in the heaven above and signs on the earth below.

0: If anyone causes one of these little ones, those who believe in me, to stumble, it would be better for them if a large millstone were hung around their neck and they were drowned in the depths of the sea.
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17: You got that right.

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For thine is the kingdom, and the power, and the glory, forever and ever.

0: Our Father, who art in heaven, hallowed be thy name. 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Give us this day our daily bread. 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Amen.
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0: Hello, my name is Margaret Anibaba. KLJT governates us together on a Sunday afternoon when we hear CDQ asking all these questions, and we listen to it as a family. The program has really brought the Bible alive for my boys, and this is one of our desires, that the Word of God will be real to them. And KLJT does just that. So we're very grateful and thankful that we have this inspiring program. My boys come on the show. I know I've said to CDQ that we need to move on from the kids now. As they become young teens, we also need to get them to know the Word and for the Word to be real to them too. So I hope that that is the next step, because I would like my boys to stay on the show until they're 18, so that the Word of God remains real to them and they can take it out there. Thank you, CDQ.
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1: To love.
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1: Today is a special gift.
0: Thanks for letting us share it with you.

0: Bro, I love it, man. Keep up the good work. It's amazing.
1: John 3, verse 16. For God loved the world so much that he gave his one and only Son, so that everyone who believes in him will not perish, but have eternal life.
2: Wow! Our God loves everyone in the whole world so much that he made his son Jesus like a ginormous flashlight, so that anyone who stays close to him can always be protected from the dark. Oh, now that makes me feel

0: The one who sowed the good seed is the Son of Man. The field is the world, and the good seed stands for the people of the kingdom. The harvest is the end of the age, and the harvesters are angels.
1: Hold up. Wait a minute. Did Jesus really say that?
2: Yes, he did. The spoken words of Jesus. Coming up next on the KLJT show.
0: The kingdom of heaven is like a man who sowed good seed in his field. But while everyone was sleeping, his enemy came and sowed weeds among the wheat and went away. When the wheat sprouted and formed heads, then the weeds also appeared. The owner's servants came to him and said,
3: Sir, didn't you sow good seed in your field? Where then did the weeds come from?
0: An enemy did this, he replied. The servants asked him,
3: Do you want us to go and pull them up?
0: No, he answered, because while you are pulling the weeds, you may uproot the wheat with them. Let both grow together until the harvest. At that time, I will tell the harvesters, first collect the weeds and tie them in bundles to be burned. Then gather the wheat and bring it into my barn.
4: Explain to us the parable of the weeds in the field.
0: The one who sowed the good seed is the Son of Man. The field is the world, and the good seed stands for the people of the kingdom. The weeds are the people of the evil one, and the enemy who sows them is the devil. The harvest is the end of the age, and the harvesters are angels. As the weeds are pulled up and burned in the fire, so it will be at the end of the age. The Son of Man will send out his angels, and they will weed out of his kingdom everything that causes sin and all who do evil. They will throw them into the blazing furnace where there will be weeping and gnashing of teeth. Then the righteous will shine like the sun in the kingdom of their Father. Whoever has ears, let them hear.
5: We confess our sins, he is faithful and just to forgive us our sins and to cleanse us from all unrighteousness.
6: Everybody loves Taylor J. I like that. I like that.
7: 2 Timothy 3:1-5. This know also that in the last days perilous times shall come. For men shall be lovers of their own selves, covetous, boasters, proud, blasphemers, disobedient to parents, unthankful, unholy, without natural affection, truce breakers, false accusers, incontinent, fierce, despisers of those that are good, traitors, heady, high-minded, lovers of pleasure more than lovers of God, having a form of godliness, but denying the power thereof.
8: They profess to have a form of godliness, but they really deny the power. Evil men will get worse and worse, and the deception will get worse and worse. When we have the word of truth in us, we have to hold on to it, because truth is none other than biblical scripture inspired by God himself.
9: But understand this. In the last days, terrible times will come, for men will be lovers.

0: This perilous time shall come.
1: And so would we. What
2: happened to the song?
3: KLJ, Kids of Jesus.
4: Hiya, Yula. Christ
5: reigns. And God says, choose me or the world. Can't choose both.
6: We are with God, for God, or against God. Choose a side, because a side needs to be chosen now, or a side will be chosen for you.
5: Lukewarm Christians, make up your mind.
7: The greatest hits of all time.
3: KLJ, Kids of Jesus.
4: Hiya, Yula.
8: All right, next song.

Adam and Eve cried for having come out of the garden, which was their first home. And indeed, when Adam looked at his flesh, he saw that it was altered, and he cried bitterly. He and Eve cried over what they had done. God said to Adam, I have ordained days and years on this earth, and you and your descendants shall live and walk in them until the days and years are fulfilled. Then I shall send the word that created you. This is the word that will again save you when the 5.5 days are fulfilled. 5,500 years, I will send my word and save you. And the Lord said to Adam, look at that garden of joy and at this earth of toil, and see, the garden is full of angels. But look at yourself alone on this earth with Satan, whom you obeyed. If you had submitted and been obedient to me and had kept my word, you would be with my angels in my garden.

0: Daddy, we'll be right back. Stay tuned. Because Daddy.
1: There are two babies talking to each other inside their mother's womb. The first one says,
2: Hey, twin, I'm scared of birth.
3: Why?
2: It's the end of existence. We get ejected. We're finished.
3: I'm also anxious, twin, but I'm not scared. Birth is supposed to be a transition to the real life.
2: Huh. Don't give me the hiccups with your afterbirth real-life fantasies. How can life be supported without an umbilical cord and amniotic fluid?
3: Well, maybe it's a radically different form of life. Maybe we won't need the cord.
2: I wish you were right. I keep kicking that thing away from my neck.
3: Stop spinning for a minute and imagine, twin. After birth, we will enter a ginormous universe filled with light and with air that we will breathe through our mouths.
2: Come on, grow some brain cells, will you? Mouths are not for breathing. Besides, if your postnatal paradise existed, why has no one ever returned from that realm? Forget it. Once we leave here, we collapse into cold, dry nothingness and wither into eternal gloom.
3: I don't think Mother would allow that to happen. She nurtures us in this cozy womb. She sends us nutrients for months on end. For what purpose? Just to end it all with birth? No. Mother has greater plans for us than that.
2: Now you're beginning to sound infantile. Do you see a mother lurking in some corner of the womb? Not a trace. Show me a mother. And as for your nutrients, can't you feel that annoying cord? Don't exchange empirical for fantastical.
4: Hello, world. Do you see me? So hidden, I'm here. Waiting for the rest of my life to unfold. Soon, I will arrive. Life as I know it has changed. I will experience hunger and no contentment. I will feel pain and pleasure. I will make mistakes and overcome them. I will fall in love. Someday, I will also bring new life into the world. Or will I? It's really not up to me. My entire life is before me. Only it is allowed to continue. Be my champion in the fight for my life.
5: Children are a heritage from the Lord, offspring, a reward from Him. Like arrows in the hands of a warrior, are children born in one's youth. Blessed is the man whose quiver is full of them. They will not be put to shame.
6: Psalms 127:3. Every child's a gift from God. And that's exactly what they are. Here you are existing, right? Defying the odds. And you being a child once in your life also means that you're a gift from God. You're special. Special because God chose you. Remember that. God bless.
7: Look at you, oh, oh, oh, look at you. You're beautiful, real man.
8: God creates us
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8: In His own image.
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8: And His likeness.
7: In His likeness.
8: God made us.
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7: look at you, oh,
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7: Oh, look at you. You're beautiful.
8: God creates us in His own image and His likeness.

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7: People are coming back to their consciousness, sir. Did you poison the food supply?
8: Yes, sir. There's no mineral left in the soil.
7: Are you feeding them negativity on the news?
8: Yes, sir. War and death.
7: Social media.
8: Yes, sir. Gender war. Racism. It's not enough. They keep coming back. What do we do?
7: We need to lower their immune systems.
8: I thought we did that already with the virus, sir. What else can we do?
7: More poison. We'll put more poison in the crop.
8: This is why you're our leader, sir.
7: The poison in the animals.
8: Train doctors to not address the cause.
7: I see where you're going.
8: But only
7: the symptom.
8: So they get treated forever and eventually die.
7: And we still get the money!
8: Sir, what about the people that have found cures for these diseases and are trying to help other people cure these
7: diseases?
8: We'll
7: make it punishable by law to say you can cure disease.
8: What about the people that know the truth about COVID?
7: Punishable by law to spread misinformation about COVID.
8: But sir, that's free speech. We can't pass a law like that.
7: We'll pay social media to take down people that
8: you
7: can say the word.
8: This is why you're our leader, sir.
9: The devil is not even hiding anymore, and the world still can't see him.
10: I was texting and driving and just didn't see the bus.
11: There was a stop sign.
10: The light was red. The boy riding his bike.
11: The car in front of me had suddenly stopped. There was a mom with a stroller crossing the street.
12: What you don't see when you look down to text?
11: The stop sign.
10: The red light.
13: The boy.
11: The car.
13: The mom and stroller.
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15: 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Hey.
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45: An increased risk of death.
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47: These guys must be kidding.
48: Wow. This is a guess.
49: Seeing this on a warning label, does anybody have any clue what they're putting their kids into?
50: This isn't good.
51: Why won't you stand up for me?
52: Why won't you stand up for me?
53: Why won't you?
54: Why do you claim to support women and girls?
55: Yet when we need you most,
56: you remain silent.
57: Today, males are claiming our identity.
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62: Trophies.
63: And our future.
64: And it's not fair. Or just.
54: In fact, it's often dangerous. Yet you refuse to use your platform to stand up.
57: You say you're for social justice and progress.
54: So why do you allow men's rights to come before ours?
57: See, with a big platform comes an even bigger responsibility.
54: You have a chance to do the right thing.
45: Not just do the easy thing.
0: So we're asking you. Will you stand up for me? Will you stand up for me?
54: Will you stand up for me?
45: Will you stand up for me? Will you?
57: Will you?
0: Will you just do it?
57: Hi, I'm Alexandria, and I approve this message.

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Tell a vision. 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What do witches do again? They tell you a vision. Now let's turn on this television that has a black mirror.

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1: One, two, three, four, five, one, two.
2: The reason they tell us the truth in movies and TV shows is because it's television. They're telling us their vision, what they're going to do in the future. That's why it's called television. Television programming. How am I just now realizing this?
3: My dad can throw a baseball 100 million feet.
4: Yeah, well, my dad can throw a football 1,000 bazillion feet. That's twice as far.
3: So, my dad can hold his breath underwater for 5 minutes.
4: That's nothing. My dad can make a 360 two-handed backward slam dunk with his eyes closed.
3: Yeah, well, my dad, he can make quarters come out of his nose.
4: Big deal. My dad heat a whole jalapeno pepper in one bite.
3: Get out.
4: Yep.
3: That's impossible. He'd explode. Boom!
5: Kids who spend time with their fathers are less likely to get in trouble or fail in school. Be there for your kids. Give them someone to brag about. Remember, it takes a man to be a dad.
3: My dad can smash a soda can with his head.
4: No way.
3: Uh-huh. I saw him do it.
4: Cool.
3: Then we took him to the hospital.
6: 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Daddy?

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8: If your hand causes you to stumble, cut it off. It is better for you to enter life maimed than with two hands to go into hell where the fire never goes out. And if your foot causes you to stumble, cut it off. It is better for you to enter life crippled than to have 2 feet and be thrown into hell. And if your eye causes you to stumble, pluck it out. It is better for you to enter the kingdom of God with one eye than to have 2 eyes and be thrown into hell where their worm does not die and the fire is not quenched.

0: Sometimes you can feel embarrassed in front of people and you just want to keep it to yourself. I shout it out. I shout out God's name. Because if you just keep it inside, the more you keep it inside, the more embarrassed you get. You shouldn't feel embarrassed. You should share out the word of Jesus. You shouldn't keep it to yourself. So share it with everyone. The same way I share the KLJT show with you. We'll be right back.
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9: Wives and husbands, submit to one another out of reverence for Christ. Wives, submit to your husbands as to the Lord. For the husband is the head of the wife, as Christ is the head of the church, his body, of which he is the Savior. Now as the church submits to Christ, so also wives should submit to their husbands in everything.

0: Do you remember the fifth commandment?
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0: Yes, very good.
2: 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Instead, bring them up in the discipline and instruction of the Lord, serving with honor.
3: 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The show has been a blessing to me because I learn a lot. I learn songs, I learn memory verses, and I love the word about the end times. Thank you for being a blessing to us.
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6: There would be a day when Jesus returned, but it would be like the day when the city of Sodom was destroyed.
7: Luke 17:30-32, Jesus says, "Even so will it be in the day when the Son of Man is revealed."
8: So it will be on the day when the Son of Man is revealed.
9: Remember Lot's wife.
10: Don't look back.
11: I lifted my head up. I saw Jesus. He was in a long gown and he was in there. Sky with a crown on his head. Then I heard in the skies there was this song that was playing. In real life, I didn't know the song. Quickly, somewhere, somehow, I don't know how, but I started singing. I closed my eyes. I realized I started ascending into the sky. Then my clothing changed to a white garment. I became overexcited. I was like, wow, let me see what is happening down there, or where is this music really coming from?
12: When God says don't look back,
10: don't look back.
11: As soon as I got distracted, I wanted to look down, distracted by the things of this world. I fell on the floor, on the street, like I was on the ground again.
9: Jesus uses a simple three-word warning.
7: Remember Lot's wife.
12: When God says don't look back,
10: don't look back.
7: In that day, he who is on the housetop and his goods are in the house, let him not come down to take them away. And likewise, the one who is in the field, let him not turn back.
13: Sodom and Gomorrah. You remember that story? It's back in Genesis.
12: Lot chose what looked good. His wife longed for what God destroyed, and his daughters tried to control what only God could provide.
13: The angels went into the city, and they grabbed Lot and his wife, and he said, "Get your daughters, get their husbands, and get out of this place. It's about to be judged. And as you leave, do not look back on this city."
10: God totally annihilated Sodom and Gomorrah because of the misdeeds of the people. They were told to keep going forward, to get out of there and not look back.
12: And what does Lot's wife do?
10: Lot's wife decided she was going to turn around and look back.
14: Anyone that puts their hand to the plow and looks back is not fit for the kingdom of God. She looked back in disobedience with God.
10: And she in turn turned into a pillar of salt.
11: Then I got angry at myself. I was like, no. I don't want to be left behind. So I focused and I started singing for the second time. And I started ascending into the sky. As I was going up again, out of the joy, I opened my eyes. I got distracted. I was like, okay, so let me see what is still happening down there. I fell on the ground again.
12: When God says don't look back,
10: don't look back.
7: Remember Lot's wife.
10: Lot's wife was looking back at the memories, everything that she had as far as her life before this.
15: It will be just like this on the day the Son of Man is revealed.
12: If we were in the story, I believe a lot of us would be a pillar of salt because we are so attached to this world, which is so opposite of what Jesus commands in the New Testament.
13: Do we love this world, or are we willing to forsake it if we have to?
16: Whoever has ears, let them hear what the Spirit says to the churches.
10: Heed the Lord.

0: Even thus shall it be in the day when the Son of Man is revealed.
1: When God says don't look back.
2: Do not look back.
3: Remember Lot's wife.
4: Whoever seeks to preserve his life will lose it, but whoever loses his life will keep it. Luke 17:33.
5: Lot's wife had the city set as her idol so much so, she compromised with her desire and lost her salvation. God wants us to remember that a desire that small can separate us from him.
6: Jesus said that anyone that puts their hand to the plow and looks back is not fit for the kingdom of God.
5: This is a direct warning that nothing in your life should pull you back from what God tells you to do.
6: That means that the Almighty God requires total and absolute obedience.
1: The only woman in the New Testament that Jesus says,
3: Remember Lot's wife.
5: Now, what could that mean?
1: It's a warning. He's saying she was compromised because she was leaving somewhere physically, but her heart was tied. When God says don't look back,
7: don't look back.
6: Looking back will destroy you. Looking back will disqualify you. Looking back is not an option.
8: Whosoever shall seek to save his life shall lose it, and whosoever shall lose his life shall preserve it.
9: For the third time, and I promised myself this time, I'm going to be focused, look up to Jesus. So as I was telling myself, don't look down, focus, look up to Jesus. So I just focused my eyes on Jesus, and I saw him smiling, and I was like, oh God, I'm coming to you. Then I woke up.
10: That night, two people will be asleep in one bed. One will be taken, the other left. Two women will be grinding flour together at the mill. One will be taken, the other left. According to this illustration by Jesus, that's like 50% of the population are not going to make it. One will be taken, the other one left. What does these words mean to you? To me, it inspires me to really get my life together, to really seek God even more and gain more understanding.
3: Remember Lot's wife.
9: One thing I learned, when you allow yourself to be distracted by the things of this world or out of the excitement, or even if you're going up, you know you are on track, ascending into the sky, and you begin to see yourself beyond others, that yes, I'm the most righteous one, I made it, God has accepted me, then your focus gets off and you start dropping, just like I saw in the dream. You have to be humble. Focus on Jesus to make it to heaven.
0: Luke 17:32, and this is our Messiah speaking. Remember Lot's wife. Do not look back.
6: In our service and our walk with God, let's not look back, because it's them that endure to the end and stay with him to the end that will be saved. Amen.

0: And God says, choose me or the world. Can't choose both.
1: We are with God, for God, or against God. Choose a side, because a side needs to be chosen now, or a side will be chosen for you.
0: Lukewarm Christians, make up your mind.
2: Imagine going to your favorite restaurant for a nice square meal. There's one thing on the menu that you crave. Fries.

0: fries.
1: Do you, Johnny, take these fries to be your wedded snack?
2: I do!
0: You go up to the counter and you order your kids' meal, and they ask you the silliest question you've ever heard. Apple slices or fries? Really? That's like asking if you want $20 or a punch in the face.
1: I'll take a punch in the face, please.
0: Of course you order the French fries.
1: And then the meal comes.
0: You get your food and you reach into the bag. Get that kid's toy out of the way. Nuggets, you'll have to wait. And then you reach for it at the bottom of the bag. And you pull it out. Apple slices? No way! You asked for fries. Did you know there's a life lesson here, kids? Two, actually. Lesson number one. You can't order up God like a kid's meal. You don't get to pick and choose what God gives you. Have you ever wished you were taller or better looking, but you weren't? Hope to make a team or a club, but you didn't? Prayed for your grandma to get better, but she didn't? So you're thinking, what's going on here? I ask God for what I want, and I want it now. Sometimes God doesn't give you the things you pray for, even the things that seem good to you. Now, it's still good to pray. God loves it when we do. But God is still God. He gets to decide what's in your kid's meal. And here's a second lesson. What God gives us is good for us. Just admit it. Apple slices are better for you than fries. Everybody knows that. They might not be as tasty to some kids, but they're healthy. Eating apple slices makes you super fast. Eating fries slows you down. It works the same way with God. The things that he gives us aren't always what we want, but what he does give us is good for us. He can use everything, even the things that seem bad, to make us healthier and stronger. Memory verse! Trust in the Lord with all your heart. Do not depend on your own understanding. So, next time you order a kid's meal, think about what's in it and what isn't. And let it be a reminder that God is in charge, even if you end up with apple slices.
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1: Everybody loves KLJT. I like that. Okay, I like that. I like that. Thank you. I like that.
2: I'm Kayla with my producer, THS, the Holy Spirit. Sure, they say it's harmless, cool, fun, family-friendly, even inspiring. It's part statue, part museum, part business, tourism, and a gathering place for events and festivals. Really? It's about 112 feet tall, and it transforms into any image or person.It moves its head and arms, sing and speak what they call words of wisdom to the crowd below. With a selfie body scan, which I don't know how they do that, you can be the giant. Awaken the giant in you. Revelation 13, red flag! This giant statue. Don't take my word for it, just take a listen to this.
3: 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It speaks and sings.
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0: Hi, KLJT family. My name is Hetty. I started listening to KLJT when I was about 12 years old, as far back as 2006. My very first encounter with KLJT was one Sunday after church. I was with my brother Henry, my mom, and grandma Josephine on our way back home. The radio was tuned into Sunny FM. I kept hearing the jingle KLJT and I was intrigued. I wanted to know the meaning of KLJT. It means kids love Jesus too. How cool is that? So I sat quietly to listen to KLJT, and then I thought to myself, who are these cool kids on air? I would definitely love to know Jesus and be vocal about it and be able to speak confidently on Christian topics like they're doing. Right from that Sunday, I became an ardent listener. I listened consistently, and one day CD Gill gave my brother and I a shout out, and it was the talk of town when we went back to school. KLJT grew further to become my radio version of my book of Bible stories, and I look forward to it every Sunday. It's where the blessings. And I'm 31 years old and I'm a KLJT big baby. If you are looking for a show that is going to help you stay morally upright and grow your Christian values as a child, KLJT is the show for you. Be blessed.
1: When you have the whole armor of God, Satan can't get in your, like, your brain and tell you, do this, do that. Because when you're going into real war, you wear these stuff to help protect you in the war. It's usually what soldiers used to wear. Helmets, breastplate, a sword and a shield. But the armor of God is way different, because every single thing you're wearing, it may be imaginary to you, but it's not imaginary to God. And also, the best part about it is it all means something. And you should never let God down and just give him an excuse, because God knows you have no excuse. Not one excuse not to wear the whole armor of God. Heavenly Father in heaven, please help everyone that has been listening to the KLJT show, that you will protect their family, and that you will help, that when they ask you for guidance, that you can help them, lead them. Boys, girls, please help everyone that has been listening to the KLJT show. Please help me to think of many stuff to say to everyone that's been listening to the KLJT show. Please help more people to listen to the KLJT show. And please help that everyone that's listening to the KLJT show, most of all, will pray to you each and every day and put their whole armor of God on every day, and that they won't give you any excuse not to wear it. In Jesus' name, amen.
2: All right.

0: kingdom of heaven is like a man who sowed good seed in his field. But while everyone was sleeping, his enemy came and sowed weeds among the wheat and went away. When the wheat sprouted and formed heads, then the weeds also appeared. The owner's servants came to him and said,
1: Sir, didn't you sow good seed in your field? Where then did the weeds come from?
0: An enemy did this, he replied. The servants asked him,
1: Do you want us to go and pull them up?
0: No, he answered. Because while you are pulling the weeds, you may uproot the wheat with them. Let both grow together until the harvest. At that time, I will tell the harvesters, first collect the weeds and tie them in bundles to be burned. Then gather the wheat and bring it into my barn.
2: Explain to us the parable of the weeds in the field.
0: The one who sowed the good seed is the Son of Man. The field is the world, and the good seed stands for the people of the kingdom. The harvest is the end of the age, and the harvesters are angels. The Son of Man will send out his angels, and they will weed out of his kingdom everything that causes sin and all who do evil. They will throw them into the blazing furnace where there will be weeping and gnashing of teeth. Then the righteous will shine like the sun in the kingdom of their Father. Whoever has ears, let them hear.
3: I looked, and there before me was a white cloud. And seated on the cloud was one like a son of man, with a crown of gold on his head and a sharp sickle in his hand. And another angel came out of the temple and called in a loud voice to him who was sitting on the cloud.
4: Take your sickle and reap, because the time to reap has come. For the harvest of the earth is ripe.
3: So he who was seated on the cloud swung his sickle over the earth, and the earth was harvested. Another angel came out of the temple in heaven, and he too had a sharp sickle. Still another angel, who had charge of the fire, came from the altar and called in a loud voice to him who had the sharp sickle.
5: Take your sharp sickle and gather the clusters of grapes from the earth's vine, because its grapes are ripe.
3: The angel swung his sickle on the earth, gathered its grapes, and threw them into the great winepress of God's wrath. They were trampled in the winepress outside the city. And blood flowed out of the press, rising as high as the horses' bridles for a distance of 1,600 stadia.

0: Look, I am coming soon. My reward is with me, and I will give to everyone according to what they have done. I am the Alpha and the Omega, the first and the last, the beginning and the end. Blessed are those who wash their robes, that they may have the right to the tree of life and may go through the gates into the city. Outside are the dogs, the immoral, the murderers, the idolaters, and everyone who loves and practices falsehood. I, Jesus, have sent my angel to give you this testimony for the churches. I am the root and the offspring of David and the bright morning star.
1: The Spirit and the Bride say, come. And let those who hear say, come.
2: Come.
1: Let those who are thirsty come, and let all who wish take the free gift of the water of life. I warn everyone who hears the words of the prophecy of this scroll. If any one of you adds anything to them, God will add to you the plagues described in this scroll. And if any one of you takes words away from this scroll of prophecy, God will take away from you your share in the tree of life and in the holy city which are described in this scroll. He who testifies to these things says, yes, I am coming.

0: Jesus Christ is coming back, people. Repent, repent, repent, for the kingdom of God is at hand. Turn away from your sins before it's too late.
1: I will pour out my spirit on everybody. Call your sons and your daughters to prophesy, and your young men will see visions, and your old men will experience dreams from God. Acts 2:17.
2: Be as shrewd as snakes and as innocent as doves.
3: Hold up. Wait a minute. Did Jesus really say that?
4: Yes, he did. The spoken words of Jesus on the KLJT show.
5: Adam and Eve cried for having come out of the garden, which was their first home. And indeed, when Adam looked at his flesh, he saw that it was altered, and he cried bitterly. He and Eve cried over what they had done. God said to Adam, I have ordained days and years on this earth, and you and your descendants shall live and walk in them until the days and years are fulfilled. Then I shall send the word that created you. This is the word that will again save you when the 5.5 days are fulfilled. 5,500 years, I will send my word and save you. And the Lord said to Adam, look at that garden of joy and at this earth of toil, and see, the garden is full of angels. But look at yourself alone on this earth with Satan, whom you obeyed. If you had submitted and been obedient to me and had kept my word, you would be with my angels in my garden.

0: When you enter a town and are welcomed, eat what is set before you. Heal the sick who are there and tell them, the kingdom of God has come near to you. But when you enter a town and are not welcomed, go into its streets and say, even the dust of your town we wipe from our feet as a warning to you. Yet be sure of this, the kingdom of God has come near. I tell you, it will be more bearable on that day for Sodom than for that town. Woe to you, Chorazin. Woe to you, Bethsaida. And you, Capernaum, will you be lifted up to the skies? Oh, no. You will go down to the depths. Whoever listens to you, listens to me. Whoever rejects you, rejects me. But whoever rejects me, rejects him who sent me.
1: Lord, even the demons submit to us in your name.
0: I saw Satan fall like lightning from heaven. I have given you authority to trample on snakes and scorpions and to overcome all the power of the enemy. Nothing will harm you. However, do not rejoice that the spirits submit to you, but rejoice that your names are written in heaven. I am sending you out like sheep.
2: I am sending you out as sheep.
0: Among wolves.
2: Among wolves.
0: Therefore, be as shrewd as snakes
2: be shrewd as
0: and as innocent as doves.

0: adults don't speak up, the bad things of this world affect you children the most. This is Wes Stafford, president of Compassion International. What if everyone listening to me would pray for a child in poverty? Or even more, become a voice for children in poverty? We can give children hope in Christ, one child at a time. You know, there's a connection that happens when you see people as neighbors, not as strangers. When little children are taken as slaves for combat, used as human shields, taken as sexual playthings for troops, we, the Church of Jesus Christ, must rise up with one voice and say, "Don't you dare touch the children." There are enough of us who do care that this kind of evil does not have to prevail. This is Wes Stafford. Speak up with compassion. You can.
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0: This is Scoop Walker and
1: Grillem for God.
2: You know what I found out the other day?
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2: Did you know the entire Earth is $315 trillion in debt?
3: Whoa.
2: Yeah.
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Oh, I don't know about you, but I've come to testify. Hey! 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Jesus is glorified. He has taken my pain and given me laughter. I've got a melody in my heart.

0: people follow Jesus Christ.
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0: 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Find out what Jesus can do for you.
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5: Good afternoon, beloved in the Lord, and praise the Lord. Today is quite a sunny Sunday, for which we are grateful to the Lord. It's been difficult. Last Monday was a real tragedy for the people of Ghana. But those of us in Accra experienced a deluge that affected so many people. So much property got, you know, affected, and some people lost their lives as well. I know much of it, I would say, self-imposed, but still, a tragedy is a tragedy. And we're grateful to God for the rapid responses that have taken place. It's amazing. When tragedy hits, all Ghanaians come together and we give glory to God. So this afternoon, we want to spend the first half hour listening to the kind of music that speaks of God's presence with us. And the fact that it is well. Yes, things could be a lot better. For some people, they will really take a long time before they get back to the original positions. But you know, just as we say in Akan, Uonkwa, na uwadi enyina, game ba ke ko ye wala uye no fiano. Yes, life gives us hope. And so let's continue to pray for one another. Let's continue to help one another. And let's continue to be more obeying the laws of this country. Those who must watch over us to ensure that we live by the straight and narrow road. Please do your work. Sometimes it may seem as if you're being nasty to people, but think of the consequences, because people had built in waterways, because people had thrown so much garbage into the drains, because people, even whilst it was raining, were throwing large amounts of debris into the waterways. So let's learn to be more law-abiding. And for those of you who have to ensure that we abide by the laws, please, let the sanctions work. It will not kill us. You may get a few insults, but it won't kill us. It will make us a better country. Beloved in the Lord, we want to thank the Lord for the gift of life. We pray for the repose of those who lost their lives. But we thank the Lord for the many of us who are still alive, even if we lost a lot of property. I think property can always be regained, but life not. So, Father, continue to watch over us. We plead that you make us more law-abiding, more obedient, more sensitive to the needs of others. If we live upstream, help us to remember that people downstream will suffer from our actions. If we are living close to waterways, Lord, help us to know that we can't throw things into the gutters and expect that they will not cause us problems. So we thank you and we bless you, O Lord our God. In Jesus' name, amen. So whilst we wait for the choir, beloved, let us listen to one of our favorite, well, my favorite anyway. Let me force it on you until it becomes your favorite as well. Enjoy.

Good afternoon, choir. As I said, this is one of my favorites, and I'll be playing it so frequently that you'll have to make it your favorite too. We give glory to God. Choir, good afternoon, and congratulations last week. Some of you came, and it was really good, and then we rushed. Then I fell ill, so I left early. But that's why it is. But God is good. God is good. Shall we pray? Father, our mouths are filled with gratitude. Our hearts are beating, pulsating with thanksgiving. We're grateful. Very grateful for using us. Yes, Lord, it's difficult, especially Sunday afternoons, and sometimes we complain. But forgive us. Forgive us and look into our hearts and just take our gratitude and our thanksgiving for this privilege of serving you and through you. You reaching out to many and touching their souls, their spirits, their bodies, meeting their material needs, meeting their emotional needs, answering their hearts' questions, and delighting them by the tunes and the lyrics from the hymns that you enable us to sing. We are so blessed, and we don't take it for granted. That you would use us, yes, even us. And through these programs also, you would just make our brand, the Harmonious Chorale brand, very well known throughout the world.

We're grateful to you. Be with us as you always are this afternoon also, because we know you're here by your Spirit. Fill each and every one of us with that sensitivity to your Spirit that enables us to sing unto you, not unto anyone else, but unto you. And through our songs, Lord, do what you do best. Meet people at their point of their need. We want to thank you for Ghana. Yes, filled with so many difficulties, and yet a place we will not give up for anything. Thank you that after last Monday's deluge, you've given us a way out of the situation. What we plead this afternoon is a new mindset, a new desire to live within the laws of your creation and the laws of Ghana, so that we will not suffer loss when your elements pour out on us. For everyone who suffered, Lord, meet them at their need. Direct the government, especially those at the district level, NADMO, Fire Service, the Ghana Armed Forces, and all those who are involved in making things better, JOSPON and others. Help them to give their best, because they're doing it as unto you and not as unto any man. We thank you in Jesus' name. Amen. Savior, blessed Savior, listen while we sing, hearts and voices raising praises to our King. Authored by Godfrey Thring, born 203 years ago in 1823 and died 123 years ago in 1903, an English Anglican clergyman and hymn writer, coming from a deeply religious family and totally devoting his life to serving the church through ministry, teaching, and hymn writing. He had a special gift for expressing faith in simple yet meaningful words, helping congregations draw closer to God through worship. His hymns were written with great care, ensuring they reflected sound biblical teaching and deep spiritual devotion. The song is a gentle and heartfelt prayer, asking Jesus the Savior to listen to his people as they sing and worship him. It expresses dependence on Christ's mercy, guidance, and loving care. The words reflect humility and trust, reminding us that Christ is always ready to hear our prayers and respond with compassion. Savior, blessed Savior. Father, in this room we have a need. May your healing grace touch, so that by the time we leave here, we will say that of a truth, you are God. In Jesus' name, amen.

Our canticle this afternoon is Psalm 122. It is Methodist Canticle 58, Methodist Hymn Canticle 58, attributed to King David, one of the songs of ascents sung by worshippers as they traveled to Jerusalem for the annual feasts and to offer praise in the house of the Lord. The psalm celebrates the privilege of coming together in worship and expresses a heartfelt desire for peace, security, and flourishing of Jerusalem, the city where God's people gathered to honor his name. It presents worship as a source of joy and reminds believers of the blessing found in living in harmony with one another. Rich in praise and prayer, the psalm invites God's people to treasure the fellowship of believers, uphold the peace and unity of the church, and remain steadfast in their devotion to God. I think this psalm was written for us for 2026.

we have a couple of, not a couple, quite a number of songs under worship and thanksgiving, because this is the first Sunday of July. We have every reason to worship and thank the Lord. 6 months He's taken care of us. The Ashantis will say, Mpempensua Odienga Bidwi. And I guess the song that is now on everybody's lips in Ghana, Munjai Mi Mami Tumijum. So we too should be left alone to worship and thank the Lord in the next 6 songs. The first one is, When All Thy Mercies, O My God, My Rising Soul Surveys. Methodist in 413, Lutheran 31, Ancient and Modern 517, AME Zion 242, authored by Joseph Addison, born 354 years ago in 1672 and died 307 years ago in 1719. The hymn was first published about 314 years ago by Joseph Addison, as I have said, an accomplished English essayist, poet, statesman, and hymn writer. Penned as a moving testimony of gratitude for God's unfailing goodness throughout life's journey. It's interesting. The people who lived long ago made the worship of God part of their daily life. So it didn't matter who they were. They also took their faith seriously. I pray we'll learn from them. Through both his literary works and sacred writings, Addison encouraged thoughtful Christian living and a deeper appreciation of God's providence. The hymn is inspired by passages such as Psalm 103, verse 2, and James 1:17, both of which reflect the countless blessings that God graciously bestows, reminding us never to lose sight of God's constant love and faithfulness. Overflowing with gratitude, this hymn traces the many ways God watches over his children, providing guidance, protection, comfort, and daily mercies. When all thy mercies, O my God,

chapter 4. Our next theme is, My God, the spring of all my joys. We found it only in the Methodist hymn book, authored by Isaac Watts, born 352 years ago in 1674, and died about 278 years ago in 1748. Isaac Watts was a celebrated English hymn writer, widely regarded as the father of English hymnody. His remarkable gift for expressing biblical truth through song transformed congregational worship and left a lasting legacy in the Christian church. He is supposed to have said that if he had lived in David's time, he would have made him a Christian, given all the psalms that he wrote. The message in this hymn echoes Psalm 16, verse 11, and Habakkuk chapter 3, verses 17 to 18, declaring that true joy is found not in earthly possessions or changing circumstances, but in God alone, whose presence satisfies the deepest longings of the soul. With a spirit of quiet assurance, the hymn lifts the believer's eyes above the fleeting attractions of this world to the unchanging goodness of God, presenting God as the source of lasting joy, unwavering hope, and eternal security. My God, the spring of all my joys.

Our next hymn is, "And can it be that I should gain an interest in the Savior's blood?" Loved by many hymn book users, Salvation Army 283, Methodist Hymn Book 371, Baptist 147, EME Zion 345, SDA 198, Presbyterian 170, authored by Charles Wesley, born 319 years ago in 1707 and died 238 years ago in 1788. Everybody knows Charles Wesley, one of the founders of the Methodist movement and among the most influential writers in Christian history, writing approximately 6,500 hymns. He wrote this hymn following his profound evangelical conversion in 1738, about 288 years ago. It stands as one of his best known expressions of amazement at God's saving grace and the transforming power of the gospel. The words of the hymn are drawn from the passage, from passages such as Romans 5:8, Ephesians 2:8-9, and Acts 16:26, which reflects on the mystery of Christ's sacrificial love and the freedom he offers to all who believe. With heartfelt wonder and joyful assurance, the hymn traces the believer's journey from spiritual bondage to liberty in Christ, celebrating the forgiveness, peace, and new life made possible through his death and resurrection. We'll sing this beautiful tune, but later please sing the other one so that others can also enjoy what they know.

It's good to remain in Christ. Romans 8:1 says, there is now no condemnation for anyone who is in Christ. No condemnation, because the price has been paid. When Jesus shouted tetelestai, what he meant was that the price had been paid. A deed had been done. Now no one can say God owes him a ransom, because we've been ransomed. Amen. Why don't we sing the last stanza again? So beautiful. And the trumpet, so nice.

proclaim always Christ as our own, as we boldly approach the throne of God. This is the God we adore. Salvation Army 962 and Methodist Hymn 69, authored by Joseph Hart, born 314 years ago in 1712 and died 258 years ago in 1768. Joseph Hart was a London preacher and hymn writer, known for his deeply experiential and evangelical style of writing expressed in this particular hymn, as a profound reverence for the majesty and saving grace of God. His hymns often reflect themes of repentance, faith, and the believer's personal encounter with divine mercy. About 267 years ago, in 1759, he gave shape to this hymn as a contemplative expression of worship, focusing on the greatness of God and the wonder of his redeeming love towards humanity. The hymn reflects on God's holy character, his power, wisdom, mercy, and truth, and invites believers to approach him with both reverence and trust. The hymn presents God as a supremely exalted yet graciously near to those who seek him in sincerity. So, beloved, God is supremely exalted, and yet he hears when we approach him in sincerity. This is the God we adore.

all people that on earth do dwell. Methodist Team 2, Lutheran 14, Ancient and Modern 166, Baptist 5, EME Zion 36, SDA 16, authored by William Keith, born around 1510, that's 516 years ago, and died about 432 years ago in 1594. Keith was a Scottish minister and exile, and is traditionally associated with this metrical paraphrase of Psalm 100. He served among the English-speaking Protestant communities in Geneva, where the Psalms were set to be sung in congregational worship. Emerging in 1561, about 465 years ago, this hymn reflects the early Reformation emphasis on congregational singing and the centrality of Scripture in worship. It was shaped within a context where believers sought to make the Psalms accessible for public praise in the gathered church. With a strong biblical foundation in Psalm 100, this hymn is a joyful call to universal worship, inviting all people to acknowledge God with gladness, serve Him with joy, and come before His presence with thanksgiving. The hymn celebrates God as Creator, Shepherd, and King over all the earth. All people that on earth do dwell.

Kwame, we'll get the organ into the studio one day. Thank you so much. Before we continue with some hymns on service and influence, beloved, all of you out there, Harmonious Chorale and Salt and Light Ministries, we are inviting you to a special prayer rally filled with songs of worship and praise, because we're going to sing about how we can acceptably worship the Lord. The theme is acceptable worship. It's coming on Saturday, the 11th of July, rain or shine. Rain or shine, we'll be there. Rain or shine. Because God has said he will not do what he did on the 29th of June. So the rains will be showers. They won't be a deluge. So 11th, yes, after that you have another program, I know. You don't? Oh, okay, so we'll stay there till about 3 o'clock. All right. So please come. The lady who will be speaking to us is very Reverend Dr. Clara Dankwa, herself a great singer. She sings beautifully and loves to use hymns for prayer. You can't miss it for anything. Please, don't come alone. Come with everyone in your household. You can even bring some of the pets if you want, so long as they will keep quiet and not disturb us. Isn't that it? Amen. I hear there is somebody who speaks to a dog as a pet. It's called Oga something. Yeah, on social media. Anyway, social media will kill us, but we will not die. We will live to declare the praises of our God. Behold the servant of the Lord. Behold the servant of the Lord. Methodist hymn 572. That is the only place we found this hymn. Charles Wesley, born 319 years ago in 1707, died 238 years ago in 1788. We've said a lot about him, about being one of the foremost hymn writers during the Methodist Revival. And he's traditionally associated with this devotional reflection on Christ as the suffering servant. Composed about 286 years ago in 1740, this hymn draws the believer's attention to the humility, obedience, and redemptive suffering of Christ Jesus as revealed in Scripture, anchored in the prophetic message of Isaiah 52:13 to 53:1 to 12. It contemplates the mystery of Christ's suffering, his willingness to submit to the Father's will, and the salvation accomplished through his sacrifice for humanity. With a tone of reverent awe, the hymn presents Christ as the obedient servant who bears the sins of the world, bringing healing, peace, and reconciliation through his suffering and victory. Behold, the servant of the Lord.

a charge to keep I have. I know it's an SM, but I don't think people know it by SM. So we won't do it before we get a barrage of complaints. Methodist hymn 578, ancient and modern, 702. Salvation Army 478, Presbyterian 451, and AME Zion 439. Again, Charles Wesley, born about 319 years ago in 1707, and died 238 years ago in 1788. We know a lot about Charles Wesley, but this hymn particularly is one of those that expresses deep awareness of the sacred responsibility entrusted to every follower of Christ and the urgency of living each day with purpose and obedience. Written about 264 years ago in 1762, the hymn expresses the biblical message found in Leviticus 8:35, 1 Corinthians 4:2, and 2 Timothy 4:7, calling believers to remain faithful to this task God has assigned them and relying on His grace to fulfill their calling with integrity and perseverance. With earnest commitment, the hymn challenges Christians to make wise use of the opportunities God has given them, to serve Him diligently, and to live each day in readiness to give an account of their stewardship. How are we going to, the Galamseya is going to give account of their stewardship of God's resources, you know. Amazing. What about those who throw garbage in waterways and then, you know, dress up nicely and go to church? You know, we have forgotten our first mandate to take care of the earth because it doesn't belong to us. How can you misuse something that is not yours? That's something that we need to think about. The message of the hymn continues to encourage all of us to remain steadfast in our faith, to honor God through faithful service, and to pursue lives marked by obedience, dedication, and eternal purpose. A charge to keep, I have.

0: Is it possible to sing the last stanza in Fanti? 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You don't know how to sing it. 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
1: Terrible.
0: And English is not even your language. It's an acceptable language. Can you sing it in Ga? Oh, mini sane pone. Let's sing Dismiss Me, just the first stanza. Dismiss me not thy service. 580. This is a typical Methodist choir master. You know your people, they like it. This is also, this one is actually Thomas Tate Lynch. But let's sing it, just the first stanza.

So we have some anthems from the book we just launched. Which ones did James give you? Did he give you any?

Okay. So anyway, last week, a Vary Collection Volume 5 was launched, composed by James Varigama, born 42 years ago. And these selections showcase the rich musical artistry of James Varigama, Dr. PhD, one of Africa's foremost contemporary choral composers and conductors, renowned for blending biblical truths with African musical idioms. His compositions have enriched sacred choral music both in Ghana and abroad. This particular collection brings together anthems that reflect themes of worship, thanksgiving, faith, hope, and total dependence on God. Through expressive harmonies, meaningful scriptural texts, and vibrant African music expression, the works invite both singers and listeners to a deeper experience of worship and spiritual reflection. So the ones we're doing today are called what? Wayeye in Santa. Yes, okay. Wayeye in Santa.

Amen.

So there's a pen drive that can be bought and the copy of the book also. How much is the book selling? 200 CDs, okay. So choir masters, lovers of music, people who even in your own homes you want to play, grab a copy. Go on the Harmonious Choral page and find out a little more about it. What means this eager, anxious throng? That is our gospel call hymn. Methodist Hymn Book 152, Ancient and Modern Supplementary 8, authored by Etta Campbell. She was called Emma Frances Riggs Campbell, but was called Etta, born about 163 years ago. Jesus of Nazareth passes by is another name given to it, which is the refrain of the song. It emerged during a period of strong evangelical fervor and public Christian gatherings. The hymn vividly portrays a crowd filled with curiosity and awe, asking what the commotion is all about, and the response is echoed in the refrain, Jesus is passing by, which encapsulates the central theme. Wherever Jesus goes, hope, healing, and salvation follow. The hymn draws images from the gospel narrative of Jesus moving among people, drawing attention and stirring hearts wherever he went. In this sense, the eager and anxious throng represents all those seekers and burdened souls who recognize the presence of Christ and respond in anticipation and praise. It also serves as a good song calling those who have not yet given their lives to Jesus to listen to the refrain, Jesus of Nazareth passeth by, is passing by your heart's door. Please open and let him in.

indeed he's still passing by. The day thou gavest, Lord, is ended, is our evening hymn, authored by Reverend John Ellerton, a renowned Anglican hymnotist who was born 200 years ago in 1826 and died 133 years ago in 1893. The hymn focuses on the worldwide fellowship of the church and its continual offerings of prayer and praise to God. It was sung at Queen Victoria's Jubilee and also during the handing over of Hong Kong back to China.

Amen. Beloved in the Lord, please tell everyone who loves to pray and who loves to sing that on Saturday, the 11th of July, we're meeting at the Christ the King Parish Hall at 8 a.m. for a prayer rally entitled Our Acceptable Worship. The speaker will be Very Reverend Dr. Clara Dankwa, Wehi Methodist Church. Let's pray for her also, because her church was inundated during the flood. But praise God, things are working. So we really need to meet there. Rain or shine. We're going to be there singing, praising, worshiping, thanking the Lord. We'll sing the first verse of our, I was going to say extroid, recessional hymn. Right. Lead us, O Father, in the paths of peace. Methodist hymn 613, authored by Henry Burleigh, an American clergyman.

Thank you, Father, for our time together with you. Yes, the angels filled this room, and your Holy Spirit enabled us to raise our voices to you in worship, in adoration, in thanksgiving, and in praise. We thank you for continually calling us to come to you. And thank you for all the hearts you touched, all the healings you gave, all the answers you provided, the protection, the guidance, the wisdom to all those who heard you as we sang. We thank you and we bless you. We are mere servants of yours, O Lord, but what privilege it is to be servants of the Most High God. We give you praise and we give you glory and we cast ourselves on you because only you care. So continue to meet our needs, O Lord our God, in Jesus' mighty name. Amen.

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1: 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Please join us again next Sunday. Until then, we charge you to always enter his gates with thanksgiving in your hearts and his courts with praise. God bless you.

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Use us for your glory, Lord God Almighty. Use us, Lord. Amen.

things will happen spiritually for you. That's why I'm commending you to those words. There is power in the word of God. It's a requirement for you to meditate. The evidence of your Christianity is the amount of words in you. What proves that you are a Christian? You are a person full of faith. The devil is not afraid of your shoes. The devil is not afraid of your lip gloss.

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1: When he had stopped speaking, he said to Simon, "Launch out into the deep and let down your nets for a catch." But Simon answered and said to him, "Master, we have toiled all night and caught nothing. Nevertheless, at your word I will let down the net." Luke chapter 5 verses 4-5. Apostle Daniel speaks on the message, engaging the supernatural in the ordinary. This message teaches us the importance of ordinary communications. Fasten your seat belts as we take this journey. Stay tuned.
2: Cooking.
3: What's his thinking?
2: Please finish reading it.
3: "And bring it unto me."
2: Bring it unto me.
3: "After make for thee."
2: After then make for thee. Listen. Continue quickly. I'm going to finish.
3: "For thus says the Lord God of Israel."
2: Jesus.
3: "The barrel of meal."
2: Wait. You see? So there must be a physical thing for God to pronounce his blessing on it. Your physical efforts. There must be something God can use to pronounce something on it. You can't live ordinary after this message. When I say my church members, they are for signs and wonders. And I say my church members will travel all over the world. I've been saying it, you will see it will happen practically. It will happen practically.
3: Amen.
2: Because of the type of language I'm communicating to them.
3: Amen.
2: Please continue.
3: Hallelujah.
2: Amen.
3: "Thus says the Lord God of Israel."
2: Listen.
3: "The barrel of meal shall not waste. Neither shall the cruse of oil fail. Until the day that the Lord sendeth rain upon
2: Wait,
3: the earth."
2: Wait, he said, until the day.
3: For him da.
2: Until the day.
3: For him da.
2: Let me tell you something.
3: For him da.
2: There are some times in your Christian life that you don't need much supernatural interactions. Because that time, there's already a grace available.
3: And maybe
2: so you are maybe riding on it.
3: Amen.
2: But the seasons you are in currently, you can't be living like that anymore. Because it those who operate in the supernatural, listen, that they can survive this season.
3: Yo,
2: I'm telling you.
3: Amen. Amen.
2: So the word was that there'll be a time where you don't need the cruise to continue. Because that time when the rain comes, everything will become normal. So you don't need it. Some of you, if you can see into your future, you do certain things today. I'm telling you.
3: Amen.
2: Finish reading it.
3: Amen.
2: Yes.
3: "Until the day that the Lord sendeth the rain upon the earth."
2: Quickly.
3: "And she went and did according to the saying of Elijah."
2: But she did.
3: She did.
2: When you have truth, you are not disadvantaged. When you have truth, you are not disadvantaged. She got the truth and she did exactly what she was told. The reason why you are disadvantaged because you don't do the truth to hear in the church. I say invite people to church. You have despised my words. You, I'm talking to you. You have despised my words.

0: And she went and did according to the saying of Elijah.
1: She went according. She did now, the saying of their Elijah. Pastor. You won't do what I tell you. Continue. Let's go on.
0: Amen. And she went and did according to the saying of Elijah.
1: She and the prophet himself. Listen. So the breakthrough of the prophet himself is on the obedience of the widow. It says she and he, Elijah, and the house.
2: And then the fearful.
1: So it means that the miracle of the woman's obedience affected the pastor also.
2: Amen. Amen.
3: Hallelujah.
2: Amen.
1: So that's why I keep on preaching, because when you are blessed,
2: amen. So yes, you are.
1: I'll partake of the blessing.
2: Amen. Amen. Mesume kahu bi.
1: Mesume kahu bi.
2: Amen. Amen.
1: It's a both she and he.
2: Or no any of
1: and the household.
2: And then the fearful.
1: Look.
0: Did eat many days.
1: They did eat many days. All because she had something to offer. That means that if that day she didn't have anything to offer, there
2: will
1: be no sending of the prophet there. Because God couldn't have done it.
2: Because
1: there's nothing for her to apply a faith on. Those of you who chop your seed, don't expect a future. You don't know you are eating your future. Some blessing, when you receive those blessings, there's a fruit aspect of the blessing, and there's a seed aspect of the blessing. There are some that God will tell you that give everything as a seed. Look, what I have seen, I wish you have seen it. You understand it. Holy Spirit, help us. Let me tell you, in the ordinariness of things, you can miss God. You can miss God. Don't make that mistake. I'm talking to you.
2: Some of
1: you can be so used to me.
2: I said,
1: it's because of the ordinariness.
2: Mercy.
1: Calm down.
0: And the barrel of meal wasted not.
1: It wasted not.
0: Neither did the cruse of oil fail.
1: The cruse, what I'm shocked at, is it that oil came from heaven?
2: And
1: that means that when the appointed thing wasn't finishing. The thing was still the same, but it was not finished. It's exactly what happened, Jesus. They took the five and You see, but you must have something. Don't say you don't have anything to offer next year. Haven't you seen ladies? Haven't you seen the ushers just getting married?
2: And now who is the ushers? No worry, no more worry. They be no more worry.
1: I won't say much. And the barrel of meal wasted not, neither did the cruse of oil fail.
4: according to the word of the Lord, which he spoke by Elijah. God spoke by somebody. When your pastor speaks the word, you don't take it seriously. Because you think it's coming from, he's the originator of the word. Who told you I'm the originator of what I'm saying? Where's my source? I'm using the word as my soul. I'm not the originator. So if God is talking to you, don't be there and be looking at me with your face. My second proof.
2: First Kings.
4: Some of you see, I've given you enough truth that you should be able to have. No, Second Kings.
2: Second Kings chapter 4 verse 1. Amen.
4: You see, by this time, you should be, you know, like you just imagine that I just shook your hand and say, you are blessed. And what I said, supernaturally, opened many doors for you.
2: Amen.
4: But see, you
2: won't find us a way. I say, yeah.
4: It's too casual. So the amen, you didn't even say amen. It's like,
2: oh, when you soon put, oh, what's up for the year? What's up for the year?
4: I've seen people I've spoken to them, they have brought the seed for what I tell them. Like I
2: do. Well, they can be rich and know a bit here. Yes. Yes.
4: They believe what you are telling them. So when you are carnal, you see things.
2: So yeah, no money
4: casual. That's why when I'm preaching them, some people who are spiritual, they can say they have to sow into this word. Other people, they don't see the news. Ah, now you are, be very careful about casual things. Because God, the most powerful way he manifests himself is very casual. Remember what I've said. Let me ask you guys a question. Why did the Jews, the priests, big men in Israel, miss his birth? Are we not going to celebrate Christmas? Why did they miss his birth? Yet the angels in the heavenlies, eternity, was celebrating as he was appearing. But the people who called themselves powerful men of God, they couldn't see his coming. The place of birth.
2: Baby, I didn't can war. No.
4: And where they are coming from?
2: Any baby will free air pack.
4: Too ordinary.
2: The bee.
4: And yet, people from afar.
2: And so, people know who are treachery.
4: Don't let this prophecy come to pass in this church. Don't let it happen in this church. The three wise men. They have journeyed for. Looking at the supernatural.
2: And
4: what shocked, when they got to the manger, they didn't see it differently.
2: They
4: still saw a king.
2: And
4: the Bible said they worshipped
2: him.
4: In the manger. That was shocking. They worshipped him in the floor wasn't good.
2: That's a form of crown said that your papa.
4: And they gave him gold. Frankincense. Look, you'll be shocked at what God has put us, the place God has put us. You'll be surprised. So when I'm like, you see as like, oh, what's up? What you get is what you know, what you see. That's casual conversations. Please read it.
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0: There cried a certain woman of the wives of the sons of the prophets.
1: Listen.
0: Unto Elisha.
1: A certain woman whose husband was a pastor. Don't tell me the fear of God is enough. If you fear God, then you must love his truth. Don't be one-sided. It doesn't even understand what it means to fear God. No, understand it. Am I preaching? What happened? Let's read it.
0: Unto Elisha saying,
1: yes.
0: Thy servant, my husband is dead.
1: My husband is dead. Look.
0: And thou knowest that thy servant did fear the Lord.
1: The man feared God.
2: Hey,
1: this is what I believe God has put in my heart. I believe that God has put in my heart to let Christians know that he is God. And the other things that make God doesn't look like God. I believe my messages is to make God beautified in their eyes.
2: Amen.
1: That's what I believe. Because sometimes people serve God and they are like the most dejected people in the world.
2: Like they don't have any.
1: It's error. It's great error. Look, there's a difference. To know how to have. And you decide not to have. There's a difference. Don't like the message. There's a difference. But not that you don't know how to have, and because of that, you are using as a doctrine for others not to have. You see, the language I just spoke, you don't understand the language. Because you have struggled and you are not able to have, now you have made it a doctrine for people also not to have. You are a wicked person. Because, no, you don't know. Paul said, I know how to abound. And how to abase. But because you don't know how to have, you are using your lack as a doctrine. Don't bring yourself up. Don't do that.
2: Man, yes, sir.
1: God is powerful.
2: Nyami wo tumi.
1: Listen.
2: See.
1: The earth is the Lord's.
2: And
1: the fullness thereof. Because I get surprised. All the people that God actually associates himself with. I'm the God of Abraham. All the three people. We don't see anything like they don't have. You wonder what kind of language are we talking about? You don't like my message, eh? That's the nonsense that's going on. Something like, do you know what it means to sacrifice for the Lord? We must be careful because all of us, God will judge us. God will judge us. People use their experiences for doctrine. And I would prefer that they should go to the Word and give me proofs.
2: Amen.
1: Jesus, see, you can decide, not because you want, you can decide to lay it down. But always, those who lay it down, they don't just lay it down. It produces something for them.
2: Amen.
1: Test. Jesus says some people without anything.
4: they were working before.
2: No more thing can
4: yet. And he said that without anything.
2: And also, mama, mama, mama,
4: then when they went, they said, did you lack anything? What was the proof that he sent them? What was the proof that he sent them? The word worked in their life. When you are telling me you are in lack, and it is God's will, there's a truth you are not operating. Don't use it as a doctrine. Don't make it a doctrine. Because you are not the word.
6: And I'm saying all because of this scripture we are reading.
4: The prophet died hearing God. And he put his children and his wife in trouble. I've seen Christians today. The Bible have told us. If you can't take care of your family, you are worse than an infidel. Have you not seen that scripture? And yet people say things about God because of us. You can't pay school fees and you say it because you left something for God.
2: Won't you mean child school fees? You say son said
4: I'm a different pastor.
2: There be media sonomen. Media sonomen. Media sonomen.
4: Doesn't bring glory to God.
2: And friend Munyam said menya me.
4: If God made a way, he'll provide.
2: Say nyame pai kwanya or the be ma.
4: So make sure it is he.
2: And to say ye the who say your
4: who has given the way.
2: Near one ma wa pesa ye no. Amen.
4: I'm preaching.
2: Amen.
4: I'm preaching.
2: Amen.
4: Let's be balanced with the understanding of the word of God. Or else we go to problems. Unnecessary problems.
2: Amen.
4: Unnecessary issues.
2: Amen.
4: The person died.
2: He feared
4: the Lord. But he died. And he died with what we call a debt. How does this glorify God?
2: In this
4: what happened to the widow? Yes.
6: And the creditor is come to take unto him my two sons.
4: The creditor is coming for my children.
2: Yeah, then it can overfire a man.
4: Yes, you can use your children as collateral. And does it glorify God? But the prophet who fears God has got to use his children for collateral. Some of you, you see, that's why your Christian is being laughed at. Because you are not obedient to the word of God. You don't like truth. You like the lies.
2: You
4: don't want truth. You want me to say, oh, you know what? Wake up 12 a.m.
2: Sorry,
4: and walk around your house 7 times. That one you will like, you will do it. That one you will do it. You don't like truth. Please read it. That's the problem. So you see people with beard, prone. Somebody's telling them this is what God is saying.
2: No, be catch them say when and
4: they use it. Don't believe the person. Don't believe it. We don't like truth.
2: It says say yam penokre no.
4: Look, of any how many years a chuni.
2: Why you are doing fear pini anya chuma?
4: If somebody has brought you truth,
2: ah, obi no cry bra war.
4: Why are you fighting it?
2: I didn't sound any prayer home.
4: Why are you fighting it?
2: I didn't sound any prayer home.
4: Because you didn't like the fact it was coming from that person. That's your. If Jesus was here,
2: and can Jesus was here,
4: Because Jesus, when he appeared, he was against the status quo. The things were saying, it was against them. But he was speaking the Bible. He was speaking the truth. Never be too grown for God that he can't reach out to you.
2: Mercy.
4: He can't talk to you.
2: To me, no, Kasa,
4: you have
2: when
4: to be like a child. I'm telling you.
2: You have to
4: always remain a child in your heart. Because sometimes I have a conversation. start the conversation. The Holy Ghost said, what you have said is not correct. Pray.
2: You see,
4: me, no,
2: I'm
4: only me and God.
2: Now,
4: then I'm asking for mercy. Only me and God. No, no, no, no, no, no, no, no, no, no, no, no, no, no,
2: no, no, no,
4: no, no,
2: and so I said, "Bom,
4: because to you are right."
2: So who him said your kind? Yeah, I won't want pay.
4: Some of you, God can't rebuke you. We are too hard.
2: You want me to be kind? You
4: are too hard.
2: Some say you're nina bro. So
4: too hard. Too hard. Some now God said, "Go and say sorry to your wife." So.
2: Okay, so God, catch it. Sorry,
4: sorry.
2: Yeah, me God can't grab you and put my hand on my copacho.
4: Yeah, it's easy.
2: It's easy.
4: You see, when you don't, you see, the way God is, if you are not with Him, like, you appreciate certain things.
2: I'm preaching. Amen. Good. Amen.
4: Are you here?
7: Yes.
4: What happened to the lady? Listen, what happened.
6: And the creditor is come to take unto him my two sons.
4: Yes.
6: To be bond men.
4: To be servants.
6: And Elisha said unto her,
4: Wait. Look, now, this is a very truth I'm going to reveal to you.
2: Where the creepy
4: is. So when I speak something, don't take it lightly. Don't. Yes. If I write it down.
2: Trust.
4: The prophet.
2: Odifo no.
4: For him to perform a miracle.
2: And son of Ben,
4: he made a very funny statement.
2: Or can send Bia ne who
4: he said.
2: Or say.
4: What did he say?
2: Edeno.
6: What shall I do for thee?
4: Wait, he said, the woman have told you what the problem
2: is.
4: So what was the language? What's the language, he was looking at what he can do. Like, he was trying to look at the supernatural, what can provoke the miracle. So it was like a rhetoric question. He wasn't asking her to answer. He was saying, so for example, they come to a pastor. Pastor, what can I stand on to do this for this lady? That's what he was doing. Do you understand the message?
2: Yes.
4: He said, what can I do for thee? He didn't ask, the lady had told him my problem.
2: So is that what
4: can I do for you? No.
2: He
4: was trying to check what is available to be able to be done.
2: And
4: guess what he said? What did he say? Listen.
6: What hast thou in the house?
4: Oh, but what kind of ordinary question is this? What type of, you don't get a message. What type of ordinary? Me a problem, pa.
2: How am I be catch them?
4: We talk about a solution, Asia.
2: And we catch them say we are in the womb if you.
4: What do you mean?
2: Edie na patch them.
4: Prophet.
2: What do you for?
4: You said what?
2: What said they?
4: What do I have in my house?
2: Edie
4: if I have some, why will I come to you? Will I come and see?
2: Me ba onche. Me wo bibi an kame ba onche.
4: Can you imagine? Is it, what do you have in your house?
2: Was
4: it
2: there now?
6: And she said, thine handmaid had not anything in the house.
4: I don't have anything. No.
2: Was it media mini for you?
4: Woe unto you if you don't have anything truly.
2: Dre say I'm passing wound for you. Dre.
4: Oh, Sunday, bath a mumbo.
2: What's up, the bear mumbo?
4: He said, I don't have anything except.
2: So
4: there was something that. I said, it doesn't matter what you have. God can use it to your advantage.
2: Amen. Amen.
4: Come, you don't know what's on the way I pray. Sometimes when I go to Uncle God, you know what? Just remember this one. Remember this one.
8: We believe you've been blessed by today's message. Join us same time next week for a continuation of this message. For more information, please contact us on +233 553 701 818. 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If you've never received salvation, if you've never received Jesus into your life, if you've never experienced this life of Christ we're talking about, then this is your moment. Say these words. Oh Lord God, I believe in Jesus Christ, the Son of God. I believe He died to save me. I believe God raised Him from the dead and He's alive today. I confess with my mouth that Jesus Christ is the Lord of my life. from this day. And by my faith in him, I receive eternal life into my heart. Thank you, Lord, for saving my soul. I have eternal life now. I am a child of God. I am born again. Thank you, Jesus.
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9: Waiting for the manifestation of the promise of God, subtitle security, as we started last week. So, waiting for the manifestation of the promise of God, subtitle security. And the first scripture I want us to turn to is John chapter 10, verse 10, the New King James Version. Now, let's read together. The thief does not come except to steal and to kill and to destroy. I have come that they may have life and that they may have it more abundantly. Love of Jesus. Now let's look at the NIV version. Let's read the NIV version too. The thief comes only to steal and kill and destroy. I have come that they may have life and have it to the full. These are the words of Jesus Christ describing Satan as a thief. And anybody who has the spirit of the Antichrist, the agenda is to steal, to kill, and to destroy. Jesus Christ says, but I have come that you may have life and have it to the full. Clap for Jesus once more. We ended off last week that sometimes when the Lord calls somebody, he calls the person based upon what he has placed in the person. See, all of us are called, but some have special calling. So if you desire to have special calling, then you have to prepare your heart. Because God doesn't look at the physical appearance of mankind. He looks at the heart of mankind. Hallelujah, clap for Jesus. We look at the example of David in 1 Samuel chapter 16. 1 Samuel chapter 16, let's read the New King James Version. 1 Samuel chapter 16, verse 6 and 7. So it was when they came that he looked at Eliab and said, surely the Lord's anointed is before him. The Lord has sent Samuel to go and anoint one of David's sons as a king of Israel. So when he came and they presented Eliab the firstborn to him, he said, so it was when they came that he looked at Eliab and said, surely the Lord's anointed is before him. This is a prophet. You know, one thing with Samuel, the prophet, all his prophecy were accurate. Everything he said was accurate. But this time, let's see what happened. So when he saw Eliab and said, surely the Lord's anointed is before him. Look at it's this capital H. So Eliab was brought to him and said, surely the Lord's anointed is before him, is before God. Verse 7. But the Lord said to Samuel, do not look at his appearance or at his physical stature, because I have refused him. For the Lord does not see as man sees. For man looks at the outward appearance, but the Lord looks at the heart. See, there's one thing with man and God. If we are to vote for, let's say you brought some ladies and we say that we are choosing a wife for the man of God. So let's look at, let men decide who that lady will be. Maybe by the time you go vote or decide, that will not be God's choice, but that will be man's choice. Because what you are looking at is not what God is looking at. Are you getting what I'm saying? You will be looking at what you see outside. And even sometimes, you may be seeing that person is more creepy than the rest. But that's what you see outside. Only God looks at the heart of man. God knows what happens in everybody's room. And God sees what is inside every man. So here, Samuel, who was a prophet, and his judgment was always right, that day, the prophecy was wrong. He had it wrong. And he said, behold, the Lord's anointed stand before him. Not before him, not before he, Samuel. He didn't say that the Lord's anointed stand before I, Samuel. He said, behold, the Lord anointed stand before God. 1 Samuel 16, verse 6. So it was when they came that he looked at Eliab and said, surely the Lord's anointed is before him. It's not before he, Samuel, but before God. He was very sure. He was sure when he saw Eliab, because he was looking at the way the guy was looking, humble, tall, gentle, everything. He says, surely the Lord's anointed. And then verse 7. Let's read verse 7. But the Lord said to Samuel, do not look at his appearance or at his physical stature, because I have refused him. For the Lord does not see as man sees. For man looks at the outward appearance, but the Lord looks at the heart. So, at the heart, perhaps the one that God wants to choose, everybody will reject that person. Everybody, even including the prophet himself. Do you understand it? So, for example, if you look at, take democracy, the majority decision might not be God's decision, but that's man's decision. Do you understand? Because what we are looking is not what God is looking at. Perhaps even all the people you are putting there for a voice to choose God, they are not God's choice. It's possible. Do you understand? All right. Clap for Jesus. First Samuel chapter 13, let's read verse 13 and 14. And Samuel said to Saul, you have done foolishly. You have not kept the commandment of the Lord, your God, which he commanded you. For now, the Lord would have established your kingdom over Israel forever. So understand that God wants somebody who can obey his commandments. Somebody who can keep his commandments. And somebody who can patiently wait for God's time. Because it will appear that sometimes God is slow. So he may even want to go ahead of him. All right, so let's read again. And someone said to Saul, you have done foolishly. You have not kept the commandment of the Lord your God, which he commanded you. For now, the Lord would have established your kingdom over Israel forever. Verse 14. But now, your kingdom shall not continue. The Lord has sought for himself a man after his own heart. And the Lord has commanded him to be commander over his people, because you have not kept what the Lord commanded you. So I want you to take note of something. The Lord has sought for himself a man after his own heart. So that was the quality that David had. That's why God chose him. But it will be difficult for any man to determine or to detect that young man had that quality. That somebody who go all out to do what God says he must do. So he rejected all his brothers who looked physically fit or qualified than him. Chose him because he said that I'm not going for a man what? After my own heart. Clap for Jesus. So what must you do? What you must do as a child of God is to make sure that you don't conceive evil in your heart, because that's where God looks at every time. In the days of John the Baptist, when Jesus was baptized and came out, the Lord said from above, behold, my beloved son, in whom I'm well pleased. Whom I'm well pleased. Where God is looking at is the person's heart. How would the person respond in all circumstances? What goes on in the person's heart? What does the person conceive this heart? What is in the person's heart? Jesus Christ said, out of the abundance of the heart, the mouth what? Speaketh. So you make sure that at all time, God sees your heart and is pleased with you. In that case, he will protect you, he will guide you, he will love you, because he loves your heart. Do you understand? Because man cannot see it, but only God can see it. Do you see? Man cannot see it. Only God can see. So let every man reject you, but you have the heart that God likes. Bible says, if God be for you, who can be against you? Do you understand? Love for Jesus. Numbers chapter 12, give us verse 3. Now, the man Moses was very humble, more than all men who were on the face of the earth. That's the quality that Moses possessed. But who can know who is more humble than all every man on earth, except God? So he is saying it. I'm saying that man was raised in the house of Pharaoh as a prince for 40 years. Then he became a shepherd boy, or you can call him a shepherd man, for another 40 years. Are you getting what I'm saying? So he was raised very high and then went low. So automatically, life humbled him. And the Bible says that, now the man Moses was very humble, more than all men who were on the face of the earth. Okay, so now we can start reading from verse 1 to 15. I mean, just so that I wanted to understand something. So Numbers chapter 12, verse 1, from verse 1. Let's read from verse 1. Then Miriam and Aaron spoke against Moses because of the Ethiopian woman whom he had married. For he had married an Ethiopian woman. All the fair-colored girls, all the Jews who were fair-colored, he didn't see any of them. Only a black woman from Ethiopia, and Moses married. And then the sister was talking against it. The senior brother was against him. The sister was, you know, sometimes, you know, you can, a man can fall in love with you, but if the sister don't like you, one fear or any muscle. So, Musa, so when you're in see one. And Kuma Papa, oh, no, what's this? I'm here. The man crowd, so Moses had chosen for himself an Ethiopian woman, and Aaron was talking against it. Miriam was talking against it. Verse 2. So they said, has the Lord indeed spoken only through Moses? Has he not spoken through us also? And the Lord heard it. And the Bible said, and the Lord heard it. The man took it easy because Moses was very humble. He was a very humble man. He can take the nonsense from his brothers and sister because, after all, this is my senior brother and this is my sister. But whilst we're saying that, the Bible said the Lord heard it. Verse 3. Now, the man Moses was very humble, more than all men who were on the face of the earth. That was the quality the man possessed. That's the quality God loved about Moses. Verse 4. Suddenly, the Lord said to Moses, Aaron, and Miriam, come out, you three, to the tabernacle of meeting. So the three came out. Verse 5. Then the Lord came down in the pillar of cloud and stood in the door of the tabernacle and called Aaron and Miriam, and they both went forward. Now, see, then the Lord came down in the pillar of cloud. Here, I know how it is because I've experienced it before. My first calling, that's how it was. That's how it was. In my room in Katanga, 37 years, he came down in the clouds. So he was hidden in the clouds. The only part that came out of the clouds was his hand and what he was holding. So that I cannot see him. I could see only his hand. So I understand it perfectly right when they're saying this. I repeat, then the Lord came down in the pillar of cloud and stood in the door of the tabernacle and called Aaron and Miriam, and they both went forward. Verse 6. Then he said, hear my words. If there is a prophet among you, I, the Lord, make myself known to him in a vision. I speak to him in a dream. If there's a prophet amongst you, I, the Lord, I make myself known to him in a vision. I speak to him in a dream. Continue. Verse 7. Not so with my servant Moses. He is faithful in all my house. Another quality. He is humble. He is also faithful. He is faithful in all my house. He is distinguishing Moses from the other prophets. When I see a prophet amongst you, I reveal myself to him in visions and in dreams. But with Moses, different. Yes, verse 8. I speak with him face to face. Not just vision and dream, but I appear to him, I speak to him what? Face to face. Even plainly, no not in dark sayings. See, not in dark sayings. I just want you to go back to, before I complete the statement. Hello? Before I complete the verse 8, go back to the NIV, then you understand the word not in dark sayings. Let's read together. It says, with him I speak face to face, clearly and not in riddles. You understand it? Sometimes, when you dream, for example, somewhere in 95, I had a job with Ghana Cocoa Board. It was some renovation, but it was like 28 projects given to 28 contractors, right? And the time to execute was short. And I was and the Lord has said that I should wait. He will tell me when to go. But everybody had gone to the side, and I wanted to go to the side. He says, wait, why is this man disturbed? He says, wait. Then he gave me a vision. In the vision, I was going to supply eggs in a van. He said that, see, these eggs that you are going to supply, if the car encounters any accident, you lose everything. But you won't get anything. But if you are able to supply it, then you get a profit. He was speaking to me in riddles, which means that the time is not right for me to go. Are you getting it? Master, are you following? Now he says that, with him I speak face to face, clearly and not in riddles. He will tell him plainly, not in riddles. He sees the form of the Lord. Why then were you not afraid to speak against my servant Moses? What am I trying to say? I'm trying to say that if God can see some qualities that he likes about you, he has special attention and special care for you. Not that God doesn't like the rest, but because of the special quality you have, he's always focusing on you and trying to protect you. So when your heart is clean, God likes it. You see, Cornelius, he was a Roman centurion. He was not a Jew. But he had a clean heart and a clean spirit. So God had to find a way of saving him. Because, you see, it's not like you are just physically successful. You can be physically successful and you die and you go to hell. So God realized that that man had a good heart, but he was not a Jew. So he had to find out a way to save him. So he had to send Peter to go and talk to him. Are you following what I'm saying? So if you have qualities that God likes, God will guard you and come near you and try to do things for you. So because of the qualities that Moses had, and his sister and the brother was talking to him anyhow, that's why God got angry and was talking to them like that. So he says that, with him I speak face to face, with the NIV, with him I speak face to face, clearly not in riddles. He sees the form of the Lord. Why then were you not afraid to speak against myself, Moses? Now the New King James Version says, I speak with him face to face, even plainly, and not in dark sayings. And he sees the form of the Lord. Why then were you not afraid to speak against my servant Moses? Verse 9. So the anger of the Lord was aroused against them, and he departed. Verse 10. And when the cloud departed from above the tabernacle, suddenly Miriam became leprous, as white as snow. Then Aaron turned toward Miriam, and there she was a leper. Verse 11. So Aaron said to Moses, oh, my Lord, please do not lay this sin on us, in which we have done foolishly, and in which we have sinned. Now, their words are changing. Now, they are seeing that Moses is not, although he's a junior brother, he's not ordinary like that. Okay? So Aaron said to Moses, oh, my Lord, please do not lay this sin on us, in which we have done foolishly, and in which we have sinned. Verse 12. Please do not let her be as one dead whose flesh is half consumed when he comes out of his mother's womb. Verse 13. So Moses cried out to the Lord, saying, please heal her, O God, I pray. You understand? Verse 14. Then the Lord said to Moses, if her father had but spit in her face, would she not be shamed if 7 days, let her be shut out of the camp 7 days, and afterward she received again? Moses was trying to plead for his sister. The Lord said, no, let her suffer 1 week punishment. 1 week punishment will teach her a lesson. You understand? Verse 15. So Miriam was shut out of the camp 7 days, and the people did not journey till Miriam was brought in again. So you see, because of that attitude, even those who were around, it affected them. You understand? What am I trying to tell you? I'm trying to say that if you have the quality that God likes, God will guard you. He will guard you. You'll be special in his eyes. No, you see, not that he's just big, but because of that quality that I have, because it's not easy to have that quality. So he will guard you, and he will love you, and he will protect you, and he will keep you. If people touch you wrongly, they are in trouble. If people talk to you, they don't talk to you well, they are in trouble. Hello? Yes. When they talk to you and they don't talk to you well, they are in trouble. When they touch you, they don't touch you well, they are in trouble. Because he likes something which is inside you. So let your heart be clean. Hello? Let your heart be clean and be faithful and diligent when you are dealing with God. Clap for Jesus. First John chapter 4, verse 4. New King James Version. You are of God, little children, and have overcome them, because he who is in you is greater than he who is in the world. As a child of God, once you have received Christ, it says saying that he who is in you is greater than the Antichrist who is outside. See, anybody who has the spirit of persecuting Christians, trying to kill Christians, trying to maim Christians, trying to do something evil to Christians, they have the spirit of the Antichrist. They have the spirit of the Antichrist. See, anybody who desires to persecute Christians, chase them, kill them, those attitude and that spirit, it is the spirit of Satan. It's the spirit of Antichrist. Satan himself is an Antichrist. He's the head chief Antichrist. But here, Jesus said that he who is in you is greater than he who is in the world. So don't be afraid. Who is in you? The spirit of God which is in you is greater than the spirit of the Antichrist that is outside. So say, he that is in me is greater than he that is in the world. Romans chapter 3, verse 23 and 24. Let's read the New King James Version. For all have sinned and fall short of the glory of God. Verse 24. Being justified freely by his grace through the redemption that is in Christ Jesus. So, what the Bible is trying to say that even people like Moses, they cannot say that they have not sinned. Hello? Even people like Moses, they cannot say that it was sin. Nobody can escape it. Hello? So that's why I said, for all have what? Sinned and fall short of the what? Glory of God. But verse 24 says that, being justified freely by his grace through the redemption that is in Christ Jesus. So there's no way you can tell me that even the most righteous man on earth cannot tell me that he's without sin. The most righteous, the Christian who says he's the most righteous, the Christian that God will say you are the most righteous, he cannot tell me that he's without sin. So that if you reject Christ, there's no way you can be saved. Hello? If you reject Christ, there is no way you can be saved. That's why it is difficult to say that you can pass the test without Christ. Because he must show you mercy. By all means, the devil will have a way of accusing you. By all means, once you live here on earth, the devil will have a way of accusing you. But you can only pass the test by the grace of Christ Jesus. You understand? So that's why you have to accept Jesus Christ as what? Your Lord and personal Savior. So Jesus, Peter said to Jesus, that who then can be saved? When the rich man said, good teacher, what must I do to inherit the kingdom of God? He says, you know the commandments. You know the commandments. He said, I have done everything ever since I was a boy. So one thing you lack, go sell everything and follow me. And it was difficult for him. And Peter said, then who then can be saved? Jesus Christ said that with man, it is impossible. But with God, all things are possible. And he started by saying that everybody who has left whatever to follow me, you will receive that 100 times here on earth. Plus eternal life. It means that if the man had surrendered everything, you still have received it 100 times on earth. But he just couldn't believe. So with man, it's impossible. There's no way you can go to heaven on your own, except through Christ. You understand? So that's the security we have. That security, you can only have it in Christ. Apart from Christ, you can never have it. Love of Jesus.
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0: The people come, great and strong, the like of whom has never been, nor ever be. O Hill City, like the Garden of Eden before.

0: Jesus' name.
1: Jesus' name.
0: Their tongue will never fall for test.
1: Never fall for test.
0: In the name of the Lord Jesus.
1: In the name of the Lord Jesus.
0: And you, O God, you have already heard me.
1: You have already heard me.
0: For I am your son. And thank you
1: for opening up
0: unto me the desolate heights.
1: Thank you for the fountain that is in the midst of the valleys.
0: I thank you, Father,
1: for making the wilderness a pool of water for me.
0: In this harvest season. Thank you for planting in the wilderness for me.
1: Planting in the wilderness for me.
0: In the name of the Lord Jesus.
1: Name of the Lord Jesus.
0: Nutrients are supplied to me.
1: Nutrients are supplied to me.
0: By the orchestration of my God.
1: By the orchestration of my God.
0: That the world may know.
1: That the world may know.
0: And consider.
1: And understand.
0: That the hand of my mighty God.
1: The hand of my mighty God.
0: Has done this. Glory be to Jesus.
1: Glory.
0: I speak to the realm of the Spirit. Every packet God has brought to the realm of the Spirit, I sweep all of them unto you now.
1: Amen.
0: By the endless power of the Holy Spirit,
1: amen.
0: Receive in the name of Jesus.
1: I
0: put it on you.
1: Amen.
0: It shall be like a charm.
1: Amen.
0: When people see you, they cannot deny you of that.
1: Amen.
0: A strong favor.
1: Amen.
0: That causes doors to open.
1: Amen.
0: Every kind of door.
1: Amen.
0: We'll open for you.
1: Amen.
0: From this day forward.
1: Amen.
0: It has been set before you.
1: Amen.
0: With the keys of the Spirit, I command it to open.
1: Amen.
0: In the name of Jesus.
1: Amen.
0: They are yours.
1: Amen.
0: Take them. Use
1: Amen.
0: Them.
1: Amen.
0: Glorify the name of Jesus.
1: Amen.
0: Give him praise and glory. It is done.
1: Amen. Glory to God. Hallelujah.
2: Word of life.
3: Hallelujah. Let the Lord bless you and keep you in Jesus' name. Amen.
4: Amen.
3: Yes. Regardless, we need to let you know what is going on with respect to the agenda of God and what is happening and the happenings of the world. What the impact of that, okay, on our faith and the impact of that on the faith of people in the world. This is what must actually preempt us to win souls more, okay? Yeah, be aggressive about soul winning and training people to know Jesus more in the world. And so we have to take advantage and push the gospel. That is basically what it is. Hallelujah. A lot of people are looking for answers. What is God saying? Is it, I don't just come and tell you that I see that, there will be Israel will, make a military advancement against, Iran. I call it Iran. And also, but the U.S. will be on top of everything in terms of administrating how everything should be and all of that. And the reasons why they are doing that is because God has programmed, like in the programming of God, there's something that is getting closer to its fulfillment. And so it must happen. So I don't just come to tell you these things. These are things I've prophesied to you six years ago. Some of the things I spoke to you a long time ago. Yes, about these things. And I told you that when everything is done, Israel will open up for more of the word of God to be shared, okay? And so that is what it is. The globalist agenda is going on. There are a lot of secrets coming out. And a lot of people think that, okay, they want to bury the secret. That is why they are going here and all of that. People just speak their minds. But no, time is up for some things to be done. If you look at the cities where Babylon has been positioned for a long time, you know, and when we talk about Babylon, a lot of believers who are ignorant of when God speaks the language of God might think that when God talks about Babylon, God is... Tonight is a freestyle, okay? So I'm just teaching you what the happenings. I just want to be able to make you understand something so that when you read the Bible, you can appreciate what God has done in his word. You can see that God is very brilliant. He understands everything is done, and he gave it to the prophet to write in the Bible, in the dispensation. So everything is there, you know, from the beginning to the end, everything is there. So you just have to understand the things that God is doing. Amen. What is happening and what will be happening is this, like the things that I taught you and I told you about Russia and all of that. I told you that this is not the biggest war. The biggest war will happen over there. Remember, I told you that. Yes. It will happen in the eastern area. I described to you about a lot of things, right? Yes.

0: told you how that they are looking to expand their land and to build a place up, and so all these people will be cleared off. So all this bombing, you see, it's actually going to end, but it will end in a way that is very disastrous. So it is a deliberate thing that is being done, and so the players will be playing, the actors are acting, and they will be watching and participating. We will be praying and watching. But that's what Jesus told us to do. He told us to watch and pray. So if you are a spiritual person, you watch and pray. So when I say watchers will be watching, the people don't understand. They think that we are in the spirit space and that we are there up as planes or drones. We are watching. That's what it means. We are on earth, of course, but we are watching. Hallelujah.
1: Praise the Lord.
0: So that's what it means. Oh, okay. And then now you see Israel entered into a lot of conflict with Gaza and cleared Gaza. And they've actually reclaimed a whole vast land of Gaza. Gaza used to be a city, very beautiful, but they've claimed the place up. Everybody has been relocated. They were just negotiating and relocating people around across the world. And then, you know, President Trump came and said, I'm cleaning my home. I don't want anybody who doesn't possess documents and all of that to be there, because it's getting too dangerous. We don't know who is who. We want to be able to keep track of everybody. It's because an agenda must go on. And so agenda that is going on is very, very important. Now, and then agenda starts. So this is the agenda. It's going on. Because it must happen in when you read the Bible carefully, it must happen to a point where Israel becomes very powerful, because they must actually unveil all the kind of powers that they have in terms of military might. They are technologically sound, and they are military-wise, they are very powerful. But you see, in the past, they were being asked or told or accused of the fact that they had nuclear weapons and some dangerous weapons, and they denied that they didn't. They won't say they didn't have, but they won't answer. But now they are boldly saying that, yes, but they don't want other people to have it. Because when the other people have it, when they wake up and they don't like you, they just throw it. And it's a very dangerous, they can wipe the whole population off. So they won't allow you to have it. So in an attempt to have it regardless, because that's where they move to just, you know, that's when we had the B-2 bombers and they went to bomb. Two of them went to bomb Iran there. Nuclear installations and all of that. And they said they have built installations also in the mountains and underground. So you are inviting them to come in. So now if negotiation fails, force is applied. So they must bomb. But it sends signals to all the allies of the United States and then Israel. And it happens that the places where in the Middle East, it happens that the United States of America has worked. Because can you imagine where the U.S. is situated and they've had allies in the Middle East? And all them, many Muslim countries are all allies. Why are they allies? Because they want to develop, they want money. If you go there, you can see how they've actually positioned their countries. Tourist attraction places, technology is very high there. You know, there's money, you can see money. And God's word, he spoke in his word, is working. You can actually see it working. Remember when Haggai met the angel of the Lord, he says, as for my covenant, I will not have with Ishmael, but I will bless him and I'll give him 12 princes, if you remember. And so this knowledge that is there, you can actually read about it. So they've built their countries, respectively, very, very powerful and beautiful. Now they have the biggest, what do we call it, airports in the world. Okay, you talk about Qatar. You talk about Dubai, you know, Emirates. They have the biggest airports in the world right now, the busiest airports. All tourists around the world. This particular year and last year, latter part of last year, the visits to those places were phenomenal. It was amazing. Hotel accommodations and accommodation in general, you know, the rate of it skyrocketed. And there they deal with rates. It's not like the price is fixed for all. No, it's rate. So it's like the way the dollar rate is, currency rate is. So today, hotel rate can be, you know, 25%. Tomorrow it can be increased to 35%. They deal in rates. That's how it is. So there's money. People have made money. And these people are oil rich people. They've made money. They've diversified. And they employ technology, you know, high tech, you know, high end technology. They employed, you know, quality human resource. And if you look at the educational, you know, rate, it's very high. It's like the education is very high. And they are not many. So you're looking at Dubai, and the population of UAE is very low. It's like some few millions, maybe 9 million or so, or 6 or something. Because the population, the indigenous are like 3 million or so. And then the visitors, so about 9 million or so. If the rest of them, Oman and Bahrain and all of that, they are not many like that. But they are very rich, super rich. You look at Iran. Iran is over 89 million to about 90 million. It's like they are about 80 something million in population. Their land size is like combining Israel, combining United Arab Emirates, Bahrain, and all those places together. It's like combine all of them. Their land size is very huge. Okay. Now, so if you look at their land size, it's very huge. Very, very, very huge. And they started this nuclear program a long time ago. So when it comes to weapons, they have weapons. You can actually see that they have weapons, and they are determined. They have weapons. Yes. And they have technology as well, because you cannot be building nuclear powerhouses without technology. So they have technology. They don't depend on the United States for technology. They don't depend on the West for technology. How they've been able to advance in technology is something that is mind-blowing. And so they are there, but they are a very dangerous country too, in terms of the fact that you cannot just bully them. So Israel could not just go there and bully them, because they are very massive as well. You can check the military might. You can see that, you know, they might far outweigh Israel in those military exploits. But U.S. must, when U.S. comes in, then it means that the story has changed. You understand? Because U.S. is very advanced when it comes to the air power. They are very advanced in the air power game. They are very advanced. And they have a president that is, when he speaks, he acts on it. He's not like somebody who speaks and doesn't walk the talk. He doesn't talk too much. He talks too much, but he talks and works. It's not like, you see, he talks and he works. He's talking too much. He's working too much. That's the point. So if he's going to have a banter with you, there is going to be very, very big issue. Amen.
1: Amen.
0: Yes. But I am just sharing with you something that, about timelines, because when you read the Bible, and this is where a lot of people, because I see how people are men of God, prophets, apostles around the world are educating their body of Christ. I see the discrepancies. I see the errors and all of that, you know. And I think that we have not come to understand the wording of God. And again, the wording of God, or the language of God.
1: Sure.
0: Yes. God uses a lot of parables in communicating to us, because God is spirit. His language is difficult for us to understand. So he employs certain things around us, our experiences and exposures in life, to describe the events to us.
1: Okay.
0: So in order to understand the language of God, we need to understand the kind of the language and the parabolic analogies that he has given us. We need to just understand it, so that it will help us in understanding his language.
1: Mm.
0: But if you want to understand the raw language of God, you might be mistaken. Do you understand?
1: Sure.
0: And as we teach, they hear, but we see them, they misrepresent and misquote the things we teach. Okay? Yes. Now, so it is important for you to understand. And like, I taught a message, very powerful, and it's in the Word of God. And I talked about the fact that sometimes I hear people fight and all of those things. The Bible said Jesus was clear in the book of John. He says, my sheep, they know my voice. My sheep, they know my voice. Now, the shepherd, the owner of the sheep, the shepherd, the chief shepherd, is telling the shepherd boys, that don't worry me, my sheep, they know my voice. When I speak, they know me. None of them is lost. None of them will be missing.
1: Sure.
0: But you can see on earth that the shepherd boys, when I say the shepherd boys, those hirelings that have been hired to come in, sometimes they are zealous for the shepherd. So much so that they begin to beat the other hirelings. Do you understand?
1: Sure.
0: Remember, I explained this very, very deeply for you. It has helped a lot of people, including even men of God, because sometimes we don't look at certain kind of things in its context properly. And we don't use scripture to answer scripture. That is why I taught those things extensively. Yes, if you have those, I think one of the midweeks or, you know, Thursdays, Global Prayer Palace, I taught about John 10, about the sheep of God, how they know. And I went deeper about it, if you remember.
1: Sure.
0: Yes, it blessed a lot of people, I'm telling you, because I've seen how people relate to that word. You know, I know people already, how the understanding of the scriptures and all of that. And I know after I teach, I know what they pick and what they speak, hence, you know, from there. So I know that it helped a lot of people.
1: Sure.
0: Okay. And when I'm a prophet, when they are speaking, I know the source where it's coming from. Now, so what I'm saying is that they were worried sick for Jesus. So it makes them sometimes to make mistakes by attacking other fellow servants of the master. And so they claim they are very zealous for the sheep that are going to be lost. But when we see the master and the modus operandi of the master, it doesn't suggest to us that the activities of these hirelings is going to cause his sheep to be lost. No. He rather says that I know my sheep. They know me. They know me by my voice. That's all. Now, when a hireling enters, and wouldn't want to spare the sheep, that is when the shepherd come to defend the sheep, period. So the flock are always together in the sheepfold. But there are other ones that are not his. So they don't follow the shepherd. So I understand that there are a lot of people who are called Christians, but when the master speaks, who is the owner of the sheepfold, speaks, they don't listen. So that one, you can't force them, because he's already indicated to you that, as for my sheep, they hear my voice and they listen to the things I'm saying. Period.
1: Wow.
0: Yes. So I want you to get it so that you don't fight for Jesus. You see, Jesus is not like the other people that fight for. You see, Jesus is he's a kind of God. You don't fight for him. He knows how to fight. He told you. He says, occupy till I come. I'm going to prepare a place. When I'm there, I'll come for you. Did he tell you to fight?
1: No.
0: He doesn't. Just use the word, explain the word to people, teach the word of God to people, but study it well, understand it before you teach it.
1: Okay.
0: So you don't make mistakes. So what I'm telling people here is this, okay? Now, if that is what Jesus has spoken to us, he used the sheepfold, the flock, to explain to us the relationship between him and his flock. He explained to us and how he controls his flock. And how his flock respond to his controls. That's what he told us. And he told you, in case you are worried sick about it, he said, don't worry. There are others who come to also sleep in the sheepfold, but they are not his, so they don't hear his voice. So even though they come together and they are also named as Christians, when he speaks, they don't know, because they don't know his voice, because he's not their shepherd.
1: Okay.
0: He's not their shepherd. And that when a hireling comes in, the hireling, the moment there is a commotion, the hireling runs away and leaves the sheep. But he is the shepherd. He will never leave a sheep. And his true servant, he sends into the sheepfold, they will never leave the sheep. They will stand for the sheep. They will be martyred for the sheep. That means that in the kingdom, those who will be martyred are the people who can stay for the sheep.
1: Yes.
0: But those who run away are the hireling. They run away unto the company of the Antichrist. So Jesus has used parabolic, you know, and then analogy, which is about us, to explain to us about the dispensation and the situations of his kingdom. We need to understand this and flourish. Are we together on that? Good.
1: And God, as you said it, I'll turn to the scripture, and Jesus said something powerful as a teaching.
0: Yes.
1: In John 10,
0: yes,
1: verse 5, is very powerful if we only believe, like you're teaching. From verse 4, it says, and when he brings out his own sheep,
0: yes,
1: he goes before them,
0: mm-hmm.
1: and the sheep follow him.
0: The sheep does
1: what?
0: They
1: know his voice.
0: Yes, they follow him because they know his voice.
1: Then to buttress the point you're making, verse 5, it says, yet they will by no means follow a stranger. So mm-hmm. Jesus is certain, absolutely sure that
0: they will sheep by will no means. And this scripture,
1: wow,
0: this scripture correlates directly, Apostle, with the book of Thessalonians. Okay. The second Thessalonians.
1: Okay. So let me complete it while you get there.
0: Yes, complete.
1: But will flee from him, for they do not know the voice of strangers.
0: Yes.
1: Then verse 27 says, my sheep hear my voice,
0: uh-huh.
1: and I know them, uh-huh. and they follow me.
0: Good.
1: So what you're saying is that we should just believe Jesus.
0: We should just believe Jesus. We should just believe Jesus. Second Thessalonians,
1: sure.
0: chapter number 2.
1: Mm-hmm.
0: Okay.
1: From verse.
0: Yes. It's very clear. Okay.
1: From verse 1 or looking for the verse?
0: The scripture came, but... Okay. Start from the verse 9.
1: Yes, sir. Second Thessalonians chapter 2 from verse 9. The coming of the lawless one is according to the working of Satan.
0: Yes.
1: With all power, signs, and lying wonders.
0: Yes.
1: And with all unrighteous deception
0: mm-hmm.
1: among those who perish.
0: Among those who what?
1: Perish. It's not among the saints. Glory! Thank you, Jesus. Wow.
0: You can read again. Let's read again. Let's read again.
1: Second Thessalonians chapter 2. Uh-huh. From verse 9.
0: Yes.
1: The coming of the lawless one.
0: The coming of the lawless one.
1: Is according to the working of Satan.
0: It is according to the working of Satan.
1: Yes, sir.
0: Yes.
1: With all power, signs, and lying wonders.
0: It is according to all power. Okay. So this one, you need to understand what is the meaning of all power. If you are not careful, you will think that it is according to all power of Christ.
1: Yes.
0: Because you see, there's the power of God, which is the power of the Spirit.
1: Yes, sir.
0: That causes healings, miracles, and all of that. But he's talking about a certain power that humans, okay, humans crave for and they go for. Now, that power, they use scientific methodology in arriving at that. And they use deception. They use scientific researches in arriving at that.
1: Okay.
0: So chemical powers and all of that, how they supply diseases and all of that, they have the money to do those things. Right now, they are even spraying the atmosphere with chemicals so that it can produce something. These are all, they have the power to do that. So God is talking about the power they have. It's a deception power.
1: Okay.
0: Just to deceive the people. Do you understand?
1: Yes, sir.
0: Mm-hmm. You know that evil spirits, If an evil spirit just shows himself to you,
1: mm-hmm.
0: that one is, the evil spirit shows himself, it's an evil spirit.
1: Yes.
0: It's vivid, it's clear. But this particular one, you need to understand it. See, the language that people don't understand, that is what is causing problems.
1: Mm-hmm.
0: So when they see men of God rather praying for people, healing, perform miracles, then they say you are the rather Antichrist.
1: Yes.
0: But those of them that are doing those evil things, because of the modus operandi they are using, people's mindset don't go there. This one is the power of Christ. Are you getting the point?
1: Sure.
0: Good. So a lot of people are worried for Jesus. That, oh, like, you know, he's not from God. He's not from... Listen. Jesus said, me, I have my sheep. I am their shepherd. I know the sheep fold or the flock in the sheepfold. I go before them. I give command. They follow me. They will by no means follow a stranger.
1: Yes.
0: When they see a stranger, they won't follow the stranger. That means Jesus knows the methods he has put in place to ensure that his sheep will not follow any other person. He knows the methods he's put in place. If those methods are not there, then you can actually trust that they can follow somebody. Yes. But Jesus has put methods in place.
1: Thank you, Lord.
0: To ensure it's like it's enshrined in the various hearts of the sheep. So the sheep can know this. Under no circumstance can they follow the deceiver.
1: Yes.
0: It won't happen.
1: Thank you, Jesus.
0: And that is why the book of Thessalonians is buttressing and telling us that there is the falling away, according to the book of 2 Thessalonians chapter 2.
1: Yes, sir.
0: But he's telling us also a very powerful statement that the coming of the lawless one, which is the Antichrist, is according to all lying wonders, right?
1: According to the working of Satan.
0: According to the working of Satan, signs and lying wonders.
1: Yes.
0: Okay, good.
1: And with all unrighteous deceptions.
0: Unrighteous deceptions. But what is he saying?
1: Among those who perish.
0: Among those who perish.
1: Among them.
0: So there's the righteous that have been saved. It is not possible for them to be deceived.
1: Thank you, Jesus.
0: Now let's go to the book of Matthew 24 and check the other scripture there. Mm-hmm. So we can now bring conclusion to these things.
1: Thank you, Lord Jesus. Matthew chapter 24.
0: Yes.
1: If we're going to deceive, then I'll go. Okay, let's start from verse. It's from verse 4 it starts.
0: Yes.
1: Now, as he sat on the Mount of Olives,
0: yes,
1: the disciples came to him privately, saying, "Tell us, when will these things be, and what will be the sign of your coming and of the end of the age?" And Jesus answered and said to them,
0: "Yes,
1: take heed that no one deceives you. For many will come in my name, saying, 'I am the Christ,' and will deceive many."
0: They will deceive many. Now, this is the language of God as well. Many will come to my name.
1: Yes.
0: And they will say, "I am the Christ."
1: Yes.
0: And they will deceive many.
1: Yes, sir.
0: What is the meaning of the Christ?
1: The anointed one.
0: The anointed one. So a lot of people will come and say, "I am the one who can take you to where God is. I am anointed prophet, or I'm anointed savior, I'm anointed somebody. So follow me." And masses of people will follow them. But Jesus is saying that they are taking you into what? Spirit, another person, the deception. Look in the world, how many religions have been created by people who claim also to be a certain kind of savior or anointed. That is what you have to understand.
1: Yes, sir.
0: And that's what has brought a lot of what? Religion, emergence of religion, scattered all across. Because they did that to compete with Christianity or the Christ.
1: Yes.
0: Everything is about the Christ, remember. Everything is about the Christ. Am I opening your mind?
1: Yes, sir.
0: So people think that it is just these last days that somebody will come and say, "I am the Christ, follow me." No. The Antichrist is the climax of all the deceptions.
1: Yes.
0: Are you getting the point now?
1: Sure.
0: Thank you, Lord.
1: Thank you, Lord Jesus.
0: The Antichrist is he's actually the person who climax all deceptions about who the Christ is or the anointed person is. But before, when Jesus was leaving, look at the things he said. "For many will come in my name, saying, 'I am the Christ.'" Now, the problem with many people is that they think that the people will come and say, "I am myself, I am Jesus, the Christ, the Savior." That's not what it means. You see, what the Christ stands for is that he has come to take a people to God.
1: Yes.
0: So they also come and say, "No, I have been sent by God to come and do this."
1: Yes.
0: And so they will create a religion.
1: Yes, sir.
0: That's what many of them have done.
1: Yes, sir.
0: Please, you understand the point?
1: Yes, sir.
0: Good. So this is the language of God, and you have to understand the language of God.
1: Yes, sir.
0: So the Antichrist is the one who comes and he completes the final thing. And that's what we read in the book of Thessalonians.
1: Yes, sir.
0: That the people he will deceive, they are not the people of God.
1: So the main point in Matthew 24 concerns that is in verse 24.
0: We are going to go there.
1: Okay.
0: So I want you to read this one. We are going to go there. Read it for me. Then he says what?
1: Let's continue for what I got to. So we got to verse 5. "For many will come in my name, saying, 'I am the Christ,' and will deceive many." "And you will hear of wars and rumors of wars."
0: He didn't say, "and they will deceive all." They will deceive many. And the Bible is very specific. They will deceive many. Because there are a lot of people, multitudes on the earth. But you can't deceive all. You only deceive many. Okay, good. Let's go ahead.
1: Verse 6. "And you hear of wars and rumors of wars. See that you are not troubled, for all these things must come to pass, but the end is not yet."
0: And look at the times wars and rumors of wars started. Now, when the Lord talks about wars and rumors of wars, we have heard of wars, World War I, World War II, and other wars. We heard, we didn't see. Because God was specific. There was no technology for us to see those wars.
1: Yeah.
0: So it became a rumor. We read in books, rumor, people talked about it. But this end time one, we are seeing it. Why? Because of the emergence of technology.
1: Yes, sir.
0: Please, you understand?
1: Yes, sir.
0: So as they shoot the missile, we are seeing it, Fidi Gadochi, on live. So he spoke about, we will hear war and rumors of wars. and yet the end is not. And so he talked about that particular one. Okay, let's go ahead. This is the language of God. Okay, let's go ahead.
1: Verse 7. For nation will rise against nation. And kingdom against kingdom. And there will be famines. Pestilences. And earthquakes. In various places.
0: In various places. Not all the places, but various places.
1: Sure.
0: So if the prophet tells you that there's an earthquake coming to wipe people away from here, so people of God go away from there. God has his sheep. They hear his voice. They will hear them.
1: Yes, sir.
0: If you don't hear, you are not part of it. I'm a prophet. I can't come and cry because he didn't hear me. When Jeremiah was prophesying, I said everybody who heard him.
1: No.
0: There are people who are not, there are people who can see the sheep clothing with them, but their head is python. So we don't have to. So they will never hear you. There are those that, you see, goats, they have the same body as sheep. Is that not the case? The only difference is that you can see that they are very stubborn.
1: Yes.
0: So they will hear. As the sheep is going right way, they will go left way. So leave them alone. Do what God has sent you to do. You see, if you understand the wording of God, the language, I see the wording of God, the language of God, you will not struggle. Let's go. You will not struggle.
1: Thank you, Jesus. Verse 7. For nation will rise against nation, kingdom against kingdom, and there will be famines, pestilences, and earthquakes in various places.
0: Okay.
1: All these are the beginning of sorrows.
0: All these are the beginning of sorrows.
1: Yes.
0: We have seen pestilences. Pestilences are these pandemics, outbreaks of pandemics and plandemics. All of them are planned, like all of them. He talks about them. Monkey pox, whatever pox, all the pox. Okay. And then he says what?
1: Verse 9.
0: Earthquakes then, in various places and famine. Okay. Then the verse 9 says what?
1: Then they will deliver you up to tribulation and kill you.
0: Yes.
1: And you'll be hated by all nations for my name's sake.
0: Now Jesus said, who will be delivered up to tribulation?
1: His people.
0: Who will be delivered up to tribulation?
1: His people.
0: Ah. At that time their flight has gone.
1: No.
0: He said, then you will be delivered. My own people will be delivered up to tribulation.
1: Yes, sir.
0: Then they will kill you. Can you imagine? Jesus has the audacity to tell his disciples that they will deliver you up to tribulation and they will kill you.
1: Yes, sir.
0: Are you not the savior? Can't you redeem us before they kill us? It's because this is not the body Jesus is looking for. You see, that is the understanding we need to get. We need to get it. That even when we go through agonies, tribulations, and all of that, we become sharper in God. And that is what he even requires, because it's like a fire we go through to be refined fully.
1: Yes, sir.
0: We become refined 100% ready to be raptured. That is what it means. So we need to understand tribulations, what they mean. Tribulation, in other words, is like persecution. Do you get it?
1: Yes, sir.
0: Good. Now let's go ahead and see it. Let's read on.
1: Said, then they'll deliver up to tribulation, kill you, and you'll be hated by all nations for my name's sake.
0: So it has to get to a point where all nations are making laws against Christianity.
1: Yes.
0: Then we can see that this prophecy has come to pass. He says, then he's describing when they will deliver us up to tribulation. That they will make laws. These are the language of God. I'm explaining again. They will make laws, and it looks as if all nations will agree.
1: Yes.
0: And they will make laws, and then the laws will disfavor Christians.
1: Yes.
0: So it looks as if there's a target Jesus is trying to tell us that, listen, it will get to a point they will target Christianity. They will target my children. And they will make laws, because when something is, when they hate you, it means that there are things, obnoxious laws against you. Please, am I communicating to somebody here? I'm explaining scripture here so you can understand. Let's go. Let's see it.
1: And then many will be offended.
0: And then when it happens like that, many of the believers, and this is scattered in the Bible, they will complain and say, if Jesus was alive and God was there, why didn't he save us?
1: Yes.
0: Why must he allow us to go into, why is it that he promised us that he will rapture us before the time? But Jesus did not say he will rapture you before the time. Do you understand it? Jesus never told you that he was going to rapture you before tribulation. In fact, he told you that they would deliver you up to tribulations. This is what he's telling you. Please, the first flight people, hear me. And hear the word of God here. He said they would deliver you up to tribulations. That is what he said. They would deliver you up to tribulations and kill you. You see, it's a plain language of English. They would deliver, their people would deliver you, my Christians, my children, unto tribulations. And then they will kill you. There has been several tribulations that have come. People have killed people a long time. But there's one, he says, great tribulation. So what he's talking about covers all of them to the end. Then he said, they will kill you, the believers. So assuming you're saying that the great tribulation is so terrible that if we stay, they will kill us all. But there has been other tribulation, they kill people. Jesus didn't rapture people. Do you understand?
1: Yes, sir.
0: What is then the measurement of judgment to people that Jesus allowed them to be killed when went through tribulations? Some form of tribulation, they were killed. And then we, in the last days, that we don't have to go through because we are priced what? Or we are priced possession than them. And we are all Christians too.
1: Sure.
0: Please, do you understand the point now?
1: Yes, sir.
0: So the measurement and the standard of salvation is the same for everybody. And the Bible indicates that God is not partial.
1: No respecter of persons.
0: Yes. Then let's go to that. And then he says, we'll get to a point where all nations will hate us.
1: Yes.
0: So we need to get to that point where all nations hate us. They won't open their doors for us. At least some one or two nations have started, but it's not all. It's not widespread. So we have leverage. We are still preaching the gospel.
1: Yes, sir.
0: But until we get to a point where you say, Jesus, you are arrested. You say, Libra Kaba, you are arrested. You see, that is what it is. And I've seen visions about that. And we are getting there. And the Christians and believers were still on earth. So we need to wait. And he talked about, he opened up to these things when he talked about the fact that there will be tribulations. And they will kill you. And then you will be hated by all nations. So when you get to the tribulation, the reason for tribulation is because these are the characteristics of the tribulation. These are the features of the tribulations. How we will know this is a tribulation is that they will hate us. They will kill us. That is where we will know this is a tribulation. Persecution. But just that the last one will be great. And he was telling believers, and he didn't tell you, I'm going to take you anywhere. Let's go, Apostle. Let's see if he took us somewhere.
1: Verse 10. And then many will be offended.
0: And the many that will be offended is that many of them who had professed Christ and they were praying for breakthroughs and they were in churches, but their love for Jesus was not there. They are like sheep. They are part of the flock, but they are goats. They will be offended that Jesus did not rapture us before and that men of God told us that there will be first flight, second flight, third flight, and it didn't come. They waited for it, didn't come. So people started perishing, dying. And so they were offended and they converted. Yes, they denied Jesus. So when he says many will be offended
1: will betray one another.
0: So they will say that we have followed and nothing happened. Let me go and report. You see, the Christians, they are here. I've told you visions about that. They are here. Look at them. Then people will become arrested and killed and all of that. So many will betray one another, and they will hate one another.
1: Then many false prophets will rise up and deceive many.
0: Many false prophets will rise up and deceive many. And this is what we must understand. Now, number one, let's know the activities of false prophets. Let's know the activities of false prophets. Number one, Ahab was going to go to war. No, we have features of false prophets. You see, when we talk about false prophets, they are those that have not been sent by God. Let me explain to you who false prophets are. They are those that have not been sent by God. They are those also who have been sent by God, but they've stopped consecration. They have stopped their consecration. So they've corrupted their spirit. So they may hear words to speak according to the office they carry, but that statement and those words are not from God. So it won't come to pass. It can't be substantiated. They were called, all right. But they've stopped consecrations. Let's look into the Bible. Because you see, the Bible says that, you know, every basis must be from the Bible. The Bible says that it was written for our learning.
1: Yes.
0: our examples.
1: Yes.
0: So when something is happening in the system, we should go into the Bible to understand it.
1: Mm.
0: This is the understanding. Okay. And if you are a prophet too of God, you must not be found with pride.
1: Mm.
0: Because see, we are prophesying. We are not the ones working.
1: Mm.
0: It is the Holy Spirit who is working.
1: Yes.
0: So if a prophet says that, oh, I've worked on the time, like who like that means that you can manipulate the timelines of God. No, it's not possible. When Jesus told me, don't travel in the month of this and that, do you know the time, the number of months he has been?
1: Mm.
0: And when he told me that, he got his prophet to also spoke to me about that, mm. confirm it to me. So I know the intensity of the thing he's saying. So I'm not like, okay, I've been doing your work that you told me to do, so maybe he wanted me to know. Please, do you understand the point?
1: Sure.
0: Good. Now, I just want you to get it. Now, so when we talk about false prophets, they are prophets that are not of God. Their spirit is of Baal. Mm. So they prophesy lies. But they are also prophets who are sent of God, but they've disconnected their spirit from the spirit of God.
1: Mm.
0: They are no longer in sync with the Holy Spirit. Even though we are cheering them up, we are just clapping for them and all of that. But their spirit is not of God. It's not connected to God anymore. Even though they have the prophetic office God gave them, he's not taking it back. So they may hear words. They may still be led. But when they prophesy, the Lord says, it won't come to pass. Then you know that I didn't send them to prophesy what they said.
1: Mm.
0: But I have sent them as prophet, but I didn't send them with the word they spoke. So there are those that God will not send them by the words they've spoken. They may have prophesied before, gotten it correct. But these ones, I did not send them. It is also there. Okay? So that is why people are saying that if you are misleading somebody, do we call it a mistake? Like when somebody misleads your spirit, your salvation, and you are lost in Christ, can you say it's a mistake?
1: No.
0: Now, the Bible uses the word error rather than a mistake. You see, sometimes we get to a point where we don't want to offend anybody. So because of that, we bring our own terms outside the jurisdiction of the language of God, and we begin to communicate that one. We have also become corrupt. The Lord sent Jeremiah, he said, don't look at their faces. Prophesy to them. Because if you are going to look at their faces, you can't prophesy to them.
1: Mm-hmm.
0: Why? Because this is your uncle. This is your nephew. This one gave you money here and there. So if you look at their faces, you can't prophesy.
1: Yes.
0: You cannot be trustworthy. God, Jesus can't trust you. Jesus cannot trust you. I think that some of us, Jesus took us through a certain route so that we can speak boldly.
1: Mm.
0: I hope you understand my point.
1: Sure.
0: Now. Yes. There are prophets who lie, even ourselves. They lie. I can testify to you about it. They speak the things they've not seen, they've not known. Recently, somebody lied on me. Which, like, I would never believe that guy for anything in this world. Because if you can lie about this simple matter, then I should believe you just hear the Lord. You are joking. That means you, when you lie, you are not affected. You see, your conscience is not disturbing you.
1: That's dangerous.
0: Yes. So if you took this phone and you tell me, and I'm there with you, as you are a prophet, you call yourself a prophet. And I believe you're a prophet because you said it. Okay, no problem. Then you took this phone and I saw it. Camera was on you. You didn't know I have seen it. Then we ask you and say, I didn't take it. And you swear heaven and earth you didn't take it. Just by that act, there's no prophecy you're going to give that I will believe. I won't believe. And God won't send you to me because he knows I won't believe you. And there's this thing that in Christianity, we find it very, very hard to comprehend. I'm talking about the Christians and the presbytery. The Lord said, this is the instructions of Jesus. So if you are coming to be a prophet, this modality should be simple for you. He says, let the prophets, there are many, no problem, take turns. One should prophesy at a time. Let the rest of them, don't prophesy, judge the prophecy.
1: Yes.
0: So you can prophesy. We didn't prophesy some. We will judge it. And when we want to judge it, you don't want it. We will tell you as it is. When the Lord tells me to call you, I'm calling you to tell you, oh, okay, I sympathize you. But the point is that this was done pridefully. So going forward, you see, to encourage you in what? I have to encourage you within the word of God.
1: Mm-hmm.
0: I have to encourage you to prophesy lies again. No. I have to encourage you to be mindful of the things you put out there. Don't you have a community of prophets that cannot, you can pray together? And then each of them will take turns. Like, look at Paul and the rest. You read the Bible, it's there.
1: Mm-hmm.
0: You, people don't have time to read the Bible. That's why you're like that. So when the Bible talks about prophets, they are marks of false prophets. You just have to understand. That's what I'm teaching you people. Because I'm raising prophets as well. Don't go be, and I'm prophesying. If it doesn't come to pass, you are false. I won't be there to tell you that because you are my friend, then I'm standing on the podium defending you. No! Jesus will be in heaven and he will be disappointed in me.
1: Mm.
0: Because you can have the good spirit, the Holy Spirit, and yet speak falsehood.
1: Yes, sir.
0: It's just the same way a prophet, who is a prophet, I know he's a prophet, but lied on me. So I know that you have a lying tongue, even though you carry the spirit of God, but you are abusing it. I won't believe you because you are false.
1: Mm.
0: You see, your spirit is not false, but the things you put out there are false. Please, are you getting the point now?
1: Sure.
0: That's what I'm saying. See, there's a way of communication, for example. If the prophecy is an emphatic statement and it misses, you've missed. You've missed. But if it's like, as for me, this is what God has shown me. I don't know the time it will come to pass, but I have seen that maybe Gideon, you are going to handle this camera. The kind of camera I saw that you were handling was very big and all of that. But I didn't see the timeline. It was announced to me. Fine. But if I practically tell you that this camera will be used in 2026, first match, and first match came, the camera was not there. You didn't use that camera. I cannot come back and tell you that then it is God who deceived me. No. And I cannot compare it with when God sent you and then he gives a prophecy in the clause and says, go to Nineveh, prophesy to them that destruction is coming if they don't repent. If you see the composition of the prophecy, there was a clause. Go to them and prophesy to them, destruction is coming if they don't repent. So if you go and the people beat you up and suck you from there, they don't repent, then the destruction will come. But if they repent, God gave the window.
1: Yes.
0: Already. We should learn prophetic well
1: and
0: stop the suggestions you are putting out there.
1: Mm.
0: Sometimes when you watch some things, you like, it's like a shame. Mm. It's like a shame. We are mocking. It's like we are causing people to mock God.
1: Yes.
0: It's like then where we are, we cannot really believe this kind of God.
1: Mm.
0: We cannot believe this kind of God. No, that is not the point. The point I'm making is that. That is what I'm sharing with people. We need to learn properly. We need to learn well. That is why when I'm teaching the prophetic mentorship school, I teach the ifs and thens about the word of God.
1: Mm-hmm.
0: So that you understand that when I'm presenting a message, people should quote you by what you say. Words are very important. The prophetic employs words in communicating. So we need to be mindful of and understand the words we are putting out there. That is what I want to say about that. Because if you look, there are patterns of this in the Bible. He says, if he speak and it doesn't come to pass, they've spoken presumptuously. I didn't tell them.
1: Mm.
0: So look into the Bible right now. You will see that when all the prophets had gotten together, Ahab was about to go to war. Let's say in our political dispensation, someone is about to go to war. In politics, they go to war because they are going to fight between the two of them.
1: Yes.
0: But it's not like exchange of blows, but it's like exchange of ideas.
1: Sure.
0: It's a war. One will emerge a winner. So if you stand and prophesy that God told me this, that is what, you see, that is what makes God credible with you. Mm-hmm. But when you speak and doesn't come to power, then we refer to scripture. He says, I have not spoken to you because you have spoken presumptuously. Mm-hmm. Either you didn't know the timelines, you didn't understand something, that it would have happened, but you didn't understand it. Or it was supposed to. But when the angel was communicating, you were too excited, you didn't hear it well. So there are scenarios of that. You, the communicator, become the face of it. Because as for God, by his scripture, he has dissociated himself that I didn't send the person. He's given a modality that the moment it doesn't come to pass, it's not me. Mm-hmm. So then you have to be very careful in what? In communicating. You have to really, really be like, you have to trust what you're saying. That's what it takes faith to prophesy. Mm-hmm. You have to understand it properly before you speak. Because it will affect you, it will affect your ministry, it will affect everything about you. Mm-hmm. Please, do you understand the point now?
1: Sure.
0: Now, in educating prophet, I'm saying this because I just want prophets to be educated. And humility is that, listen, you don't know where I stand before Christ. Mm. So you can't tell me that maybe as you are teaching correctly, but because I started ministry before you, or I have been around a long time, 40 years before you, I won't listen to you. It's your own cup of tea. Because, do you understand? Nyansa owe. And you'll be a wafu a dream kwan nyansa only tree. The Bible says it. And the last days, God sends people wilder to teach people. And my office, I'm a teacher. I teach the things of the Spirit. Mm. And I teach the word of God accurately.
1: Hallelujah.
0: So I'm telling you as it is in the Bible, that Ahab was going to war. All the prophets who gathered together, all of them were prophesying lies. They prophesy lies. Before people will prophesy into certain kind of things, I had already spoken about the verdict of God. That I was before him, he told me this. Because this one, when God, and it's one of the reasons why I teach certain things, and I say that sometimes you will see five boys in their generation, all of them can become presidents. But it is how their mothers and their parents raise them up and the kind of things they encounter throughout their life of growth and the things they will do on earth that will impact their agenda still to be there or active or not. For example, anyone that you are supposed to go sit upon a throne, make sure you don't offend people who sit upon thrones. Because your throne, you're able to know. Apostle, you were here when I spoke about, I've spoken secretly to you about a lot of things.
1: Sure.
0: So you know that, hey, this guy is a prophet. Mm-hmm. Because I tell you that this one, this is how it is.
1: Sure.
0: But I won't present it. I'll just speak parabolically to the people. Now, I'll tell you, this man of God, this one, he has done something. They've actually overturned his seat.
1: Sure.
0: So you won't hear of him again. Mm-hmm. It happens.
1: Exactly.
0: It doesn't happen.
1: It happens.
0: Good. So the point I'm making is that the Spirit of God speaks, and he speaks with clarity. Mm. It is up to you.
1: Up to you.
0: Yes. Anytime you start putting the word of God, the potent word of God, which are principles of the Spirit, and that helps the believers to grow, you put it down. Mm. Like you belittle it.
1: Yes.
0: You're on your own.
1: Mm.
0: Because Jesus teaches about something, and then you think you are greater than he'll come and teach that thing. You come and teach it like, oh, drop it, it's not possible. Your voice is muted. Mm. So people start that way and then they end their ministry. They end it. Mm. So people must understand the things that they are supposed to say and the things they are not supposed to say. Mm. And that's what makes people false. Or when somebody is a false teacher, what makes a false teacher? It's what the things he's saying doesn't represent scripture.
1: Yes, sir.
0: Maybe people testify that he started well, he was preaching. Is that not the case? Mm-hmm. So on that light, I'm telling you that prophets, the same happens to prophet. Mm. That you may be speaking well. You started well, you prophesy well. But now, all the prophecy you are seeing, it doesn't come to pass. Mm. So then we classify you as what? False. Because Jesus said, if it doesn't come to pass, don't fear him. The prophet has spoken presumptuously. I didn't send him. He said the prophet has spoken. That means he recognized that you're a prophet, all right. But because you have spoken a lie, that it was in the name of the Lord, but it was not in the name of the Lord. Mm. That's what I'm saying. So teachers can teach. So I'm teaching accurately. One time I come and I start teaching off, I have become a false teacher. Mm. So I need to repent and be reinstated, right?
1: Sure, yes, sir.
0: So that is why That is the reason for these things. People must understand, please. It's something from Jesus. Say amen to the Lord.
1: Amen.
0: Mm. Say amen to the Lord.
1: Amen.
0: Hallelujah, somebody.
1: Praise the Lord.
0: Now, it's the teaching of the word of God that will help you bring clarity to your life. Because everybody can pick up a Bible and be on the street with microphone and say, I'm a prophet, start prophesying. Okay. And that is what the doctor said, that over 90-something prophet percent in Africa are quacks. Like, because I don't know who gave him that numbers, because you also have to speak according to the... Because the people you are addressing are a spiritual kingdom.
1: Mm.
0: We are in a spiritual kingdom. In the spiritual kingdom, you don't put assumptions out.
1: Okay.
0: You need to speak truth.
1: Mm.
0: And the truth you have to speak, if you have to speak based on what the Lord is telling you, then I don't have a problem. But if you yourself say you have not done any research, you understand? The Holy Spirit is not speaking to you. You are speaking your own. Then you are also speaking presumptuously.
1: Mm.
0: That's the point. Because Elijah one time in the Bible said something and God told him that I've reserved 7,000. So unknown to Elijah, he was saying something different.
1: Mm-hmm.
0: But God told him, no, what you are thinking is not what I've done. I've done something beyond your imagination.
1: Mm.
0: Again, there have been several scenarios where they thought that they had killed all the prophets. Okay? But is it Obadiah who kept the Obadiah. 50? In
1: another 50.
0: 50 in the cave. Another 50 in the cave. So Elijah was the one prophesying, and he thought he was the only one left.
1: Mm.
0: No, not knowing that 50 were hidden in caves.
1: Sure.
0: And God was telling him that there are a lot of them that are there that you don't know. So Obadiah could hide 50-50. But what about the ones who are in the bush, training, under training, praying on some mountains you don't know? So we cannot put where statement pridefully outside. It's a category, it's a class. Pride, period.
1: Mm.
0: That's the point. That's how it is.
1: Mm.
0: So we need to be mindful. That's the kind of thing that we are supposed to do. Because the moment we become Jesus, we are supposed to teach the word of God.
1: Mm.
0: The moment we become Jesus, that's it. People have followed, like, we teach the word of God. We study the word of God. Do you understand? When I say that, you know, like, theology is the study of the word. But you cannot say you have studied the word of God and so you don't want to acknowledge the spirit operation. That is also very dangerous.
1: Sure.
2: In these last days,
3: when that day will never come, will not come, unless
4: the falling away comes.
3: Number one, the falling away comes first.
4: And the man of sin is revealed.
3: And the man of sin is revealed.
2: Something extraordinary is eventuating.
3: After the man of sin is revealed, that's when the day of the Lord will come.
2: A wonder, a stupendous spectacle.
3: The one who is restraining the Antichrist is restraining the Antichrist so that the Antichrist will not be revealed before his day.
4: Yes.
3: But he will be revealed exactly on his time.
4: Yes, sir.
3: And the restrainer is a he.
2: Never before witnessed. Watch the Word of Life live broadcast with Prophet John Anoche. 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
6: 1 Samuel chapter 17. By then, 16, the previous chapter, David has been anointed to replace Saul as a shepherd boy. Can you imagine you are on the throne, but your successor has been anointed? So you have become a caretaker king. It's just a matter of time. I always tell people that if Saul can reign 40 years, and God says that it is none that I'm about to make you king, then it can mean that you can be a bishop, an apostle, and everybody can be healing you and all that, but you are still on probation. That is why meekness and humility in the things of God or in life is important. Because the applause of men can bring deception. But it is only the mandate of God that stands forever. And you can only know this in the secret place of the Lord. As the deer panteth after the water brook, so my soul panteth after the Lord. Early in the morning, I will pray. That is why David is a man afflicted of my weakness and my sins.

you even come late and drag your feet. And you pray 2-3 minutes or 10 minutes, 20 minutes. And you said, I came to pray. Then throughout the week, you can't even spend 1 hour. Jesus said, so can't you watch with me even for 1 hour? Because in the secret place, you don't need a choir. The praise and worship leader will not be there. If your voice is being a apostle voice, it's yours. That is where you use that apostle voice to praise your maker. And it becomes a sweet smelling incense. Bible says before the Lord God in heaven, before his throne, was the incense. And the incense is the prayer of the saints. As you pray, incense goes up. And in the praise of Koinonia, which is your refuge, that is where God rubs on you without you knowing. Bible says that as Moses stayed before God, when he descended, he did not know that his face was shining. Because it is the place of fellowship that your age is renewed. Your youth is renewed. So a man or a woman who knows the secret place is dangerous. No matter what trap you have for him, you cannot get him. You waste your time. So Saul, in his time, he was struggling. But David, in his time, remember when they attacked, even when he was not king, in 1 Samuel chapter 30, Ziklag, and everybody was crying, including himself, and he was despair. Quickly, he came to himself, and he called for the Urim and the Thummim. The Urim and the Thummim around that time is a representation of the Holy Spirit. And he requested, shall I go? Shall I pursue? Or shall I forbear? Because it is in the secret place you will know the mind of God for you. Whether this thing can destroy you or not, and what shall you do? Because that is the place you receive the marching order. So that when you come out, you will not be defeated. An army does not go to battle without first being in the place of strategy. Do you have time in the secret place? Because that is where when you talk to the Father, you now have to sit down for the Father to talk to you. Because prayer is a two-way communication. So here they are. For 40 days, Goliath is the giant problem. Will appear. And Bible says the height and the width and the stature of Goliath alone is another story to tell. It's scary and intimidating. And Saul, who is the tallest and the strongest among Israel, from his shoulder upward, nobody can match him. And he's been a man of war from his youth. When he commands, everybody will follow. Because the guy is good in warfare. And Goliath will appear, not the whole Philistines, one man. And he will stood there on the mountain and declare that he needs a man from the Israelites to come forth and confront him. And whoever will prevail as one, and he will be the slave of the other who won. So if Israel prevail, the Philistines will be. There will not be war. And Bible says he appears every day for 40 days. And each time he appears and speaks, his voice alone vibrates everywhere. And so the military commanders and the generals and everybody will start running. Now, if the military commanders and the generals and everything are running, what about you, a chicken in the corner? And Bible says he will come every time and present himself. And this he did for 40 days. And Bible made me to understand that in the course of doing that, a man called Jesse, who has three of his children who are in the army, and the little one who is David, who was considered as part of the family of Jesse, it was theologically said that David was born out of wedlock. So Oyomplamba, he takes care of the sheep and the goats in the forest. Young boy. At that time, he was about the age of 17 years. Now, if your fathers and your uncles and your generals and your captains are running from a man, what business do you have? A fly. But you see, when you stay in the secret place, your power is not of man or of age, but it is of the Ancient of Days. I prophesy over your life. As you stay and tarry in the place of fellowship with the King of Kings and the Lord of Lords, may the anointing of the Ancient of Days rub on us, and the power of the Ancient of Days come upon us, that we may have courage and boldness to overcome. It is only in that place that you will say, it's not by might, it's not by power, but by your spirit, says the Lord. So David appeared on the battlefield to send supply to his brethren. And then he also heard the very voice, the roaring of the lion, the intimidation of the devil that is making everybody afraid in the family. The giant problem that everybody is afraid in the company to tackle. The wicked man, the Haman, who everybody

cannot stand. The mischievous person, that witch or wizard in the family that is killing and destroying marriages and lives, that everybody knows, prophets are giving prophecies. You yourself, you have dreamt about it, you have read about it, and you know, because of that, you don't even want to go there or visit your hometown, thinking that you can run away. Yet, wherever you are hiding, the person sees you. That problem in the marriage, that problem in the business, that problem of your health, which is intimidating you, eating your resources, afflicting your life, giving you sleepless nights. Every time you wake up and you're getting to the office, your heart is beating because there is a giant problem like Goliath. Because anytime Goliath appears, hey, wabebium, the Israelites can, if you are running, how can you eat? And this man is also not living so that you can say you will sleep. He's always there. Produce me a man. He has no challenger. That voice that was carrying everybody. You know, problems as voices. Challenges are voices. That is why you will run here and there. Your finances, failures, attacks. They call you and said, hey, are you there? I dreamt about you, that I saw you in a coffin and you are being buried. That fear alone. You start praying. Wait. You are praying out of fear, not out of faith. Because you have not been in the secret place. But if you are in the secret place, you know that the Lord reveals to redeem. You see, when you are saying the Lord reveals to redeem, you can only say that when you are a child in the secret place. When you are not in the secret place, you took back both fruits, can it be? You don't fast. You don't have any time. You don't even have personal fast. Even let alone church fast. You are absent before God. You only know your Bible on Sunday. And then you say, Tafiakwa. You will die like a chicken. Because remember, the strong in this world, both physical and spiritual, they feed. It's a law. It's a principle. You can only say that because you know he that dwelleth in the secret place of the Most High shall abide. And when you abide in the bunker, you cannot have me. Because nobody can enter. That is why when you chase a snake, he goes into his secret place. If you are like a man, put your hand in that hole. Because you become strong in your secret place. That is why David can inquire from the Lord and be able to pursue and overtake everything. That's why in all the days of David, he didn't even lose a war. Because when it happens, he goes into the secret place. And once in the secret place, he finishes the enemy before he comes out. You are going to that office. You are going to that market. You are going into that marriage. You are going to that business. You are going to whatever it is. You have not seek God in the secret place to know what to do. Nowadays, you need somebody to tell you, and you believe in what the person told you than what you heard from God. Yet prophecy comes to confirm that when they told you, you also have to process it. If you understand prophetic dimension, it's not every prophet that they give you that comes from the Lord. Some comes from the flesh. Some comes from the devil. Some comes from feeling. And there is the one that comes from the Spirit of God. And that is where you get from the secret place. So whenever you receive the prophetic word, you ought to enter into the secret place. They saw you, yes, in a coffin and everything. You present it before your father. Not by panic, but by faith. Because I will live and not die and declare the works of the Lord. And in that place, he will tell you, fast 3 days, do this, do that. And then you nullify it. Because he will give you the strategy to overcome. And in another time, he will tell you, fear not, for this will not happen. And you'll be working. So every prophetic direction that you receive or interpretation has to align with the secret place. Because that is where the word becomes evident. Because there is no true prophet that is outside God's word, which is Jesus Christ. I have met people and they think that when they say things, I should panic. And I look at them because when you are in the secret place, there's a confidence and assurance that you have. Because it's the place of covenant and God does not break a covenant. No. Don't make a mistake. Remember I told you that the prodigal son did not lose his sonship unless you don't know who you are. So you panic about it and you think, hey, Charlie, you know where this was. Oh, fine, no problem. I know. But I have to hear from the secret place. Paul says that I do not rest with the wound. Ask somebody, do you know the secret place? I was in a flight where the flight was going to crash. Everybody was shouting. And I was in the flight. Giant problem. Giant problem. And panic and chaos has been created. All that I heard is that my son be still and see the salvation of the Lord. That's what I heard. My seatbelt is already fasting. I lay back and I slept. All that I knew is that we have landed and I got down. Ladies and gentlemen, this Christian walk is not an entertainment because this world is darker than you think. To overcome your giant problems, you have to have a definite secret place. The place where you have fellowship, koinonia, every day, not partially, not occasionally. At least Jesus said, can't you watch with me for 1 hour? Stay before him for 1 hour. Not that 5 minutes, 10 minutes thing you do.
even that one, when you are doing it, you are thinking of the dress you are wearing. Your mind is running everywhere. In that place, start with worship. Start with thanksgiving. Tell him how you love him and how grateful you are. Surrender all unto him. Put yourself on the altar. Tell him, here I am, use me, Lord. Everything I have is yours. Take it. Serve his interest in that prayer. And after you do that, stop blowing whatever tongues you want to blow. Someone said, we enter there. If your son is coming before you, by the time he comes, no, he has not said good morning. They say, will you mind? David, who understands, said, enter into his courts with thanksgiving and praise. After you have done that, and you have surrendered to him, and you have shown that you have a partnership with him on this earth to carry his errands and to do his things, and that he should use you, and anything you have is not yours but his, he should take it and show you his glory. It is then, after that, you go to him and you continue with your tongues, and then you come to him now to petition him, because it's your secret place where you do what you call intercession. For some of us, that when we come, no, Father, this one is my promotion. They've not even promoted me. If your son comes to you like that and is complaining for my, even if he say, Father, good morning, or Mother, good morning. So we pray, but we pray in our knees. There's no respect. And whilst we are before him, we are looking at our time. And the phone rings, and then we are looking at who called. Adjoa man, sir, should I pick? Should I not pick? Distractions. And then when we finish, say, and then the match we ready in problem. You don't pick your call in your secret place of refuge. It doesn't matter who is calling it, you should wait. When you finish, you answer them. You don't check your WhatsApp. You don't. So you need a place of refuge to deal with what? Giant what? Problems. But not in time of emergency. The giant problem comes, then you go to into the place. No. It has to be a continuous time of fellowship. You are already having fellowship with the Father. So when the time comes, you are already there. So it doesn't become something new. Saul doesn't have it. So when they hear Goliath, the giant problem, they were running away. And the 17-year-old called David also came and heard the same thing they were hearing. But instead of running away, he was rather doing an inquiry of benefits. What is the difference? One was coming from the secret place, the place of refuge. The other was not coming. So the one heard the voice as a problem. The other one heard the voice as an opportunity. Because in every giant problem is an opportunity of God to lift somebody up. I prophesy to you that for which the enemy sent to destroy you, may the Lord turn it around for your lifting up, because you are a child in the secret place. So from verse 1, he said, then David spoke to the men who stood by him, saying, what shall be done for the man who kills this Philistine and takes away the reproach from Israel? For who is this uncircumcised Philistine that he should defy the armies of the living God? How can a 70-year-old speak boldly? Because when you dwell in the secret place, you always come out with courage over situation, courage over lack of money, courage over the problems in the marriage, courage over the problem, over your finances, over your health, over everything, as if you have already been healed, as if you already have billions in your pocket, as if you have already done great things. But the truth of the matter is that the situation might seem like it's there, but you are no more panicking. Why? Because you are being fueled from the secret place. Because in the secret place, you gather strength and courage to overcome. And Bible says, and David encouraged himself, it be done for the man who kills him. Now Eliab, his oldest brother, heard when he spoke to the man. And Eliab's anger was aroused against David and said, why did you come down here? And with whom have you left those few sheep in the wilderness? I know your pride and the insolence of your heart, for you have come down to see the battle. And David said, what have I done now? Is there not a cause? To overcome giant problems which the enemy brought your way, from your office, your business, your marriage, your health, your finances, your promotion, your everything. In that giant problem, child of God, lies your lifting up, lies your victory, lies your relevance. But at the same time, if you are not careful, there will be an Eliab. You have to be careful of your Eliabs in overcoming your giant problems. Your Eliab will appear and said, this one is not prayer, because the Eliabs come with a suggestive voice to take you out of your secret place. That is when they will come and tell you, this is not prayer. You have been praying all this while. What have you seen? I know somebody in the corner. You have become

0: too fanatic. You think you are the only one praying and they bombard you. Oh, go for that loan, quick loan. The interest is not much. Because I've told you what a giant problem is. It's a problem. Naturally, you can't do anything about it. So you are suffocating. And if you are drowning, you clutch to anything. And that is where the voice of Eliab will come. Because pressure from the landlord, pressure from the children. You come and the children are not eating. And this one says, okay, the doctor is telling you without money, no surgery. There is no money to feed. You get home and the woman or the man is waiting for you. He said, where did we end last night? He said, where is my food? Then he brings you food, you open his stone. He said, but where is my food? He said, the money you gave doesn't reach me. You invite your wife. I don't go. She's wearing jeans, knicker. You are bleeding. Because not that you have gone to invite the devil. You are seeing the devil right before you. That child, that is where the child becomes even worse. And they tell you, hey, are you there? Take him to this river. Take him to that thing. Me, when that thing happened, that's where. Because the thing is that you are suffocating. So you are looking for an answer. And because the secret place, the refuge, is where you gather your strength and you have not been there. You are just coming to church to hear. You will force yourself like so to offer a sacrifice. He said you are insolent and you are proud. So be careful the voices you hear when you are confronting your giant problems. That is where they will come in like a friend. They can even pose with love. They can even pose with pleading, with bargaining. When you hear it, you lose your soul. Oh, it's nothing. This one is nothing. Oh, I went through this. Oh, you relax. You relax. Don't even worry yourself too much. Don't even pray. Don't even pray. Just stay there. God will do it. God will do it. So it makes you feel some good. Because around that time, you have decided that you are going to have an all night with the issue. And they said, oh. And you two, you think, oh yes, I've been praying about this. So fine. Hey, let me be still and see what the salvation does. They come in with a voice that will make you back out. Or sometimes they will become emotional. Emotional blackmail. And because you love them, you know, love can either make you or destroy you. So you have to correct that child. But the way the child will do, some of them can be very, then they fall down and they will cry and they will attract attention. And everybody is saying, oh, why will you allow? So you would just allow it. It's a voice of Eliab. That child is a problem. The only way the child can learn is to take him through this, but through emotions as a parent. You heard the voice of Eliab and you leave that child. Then the child becomes something worse tomorrow. In that marriage, the man has been abusing you, beating you more than football match between Chelsea and Arsenal. Every time you come, it's like you have entered into the ring. And when that happens, everybody will tell you, this man will kill you, will kill you. Just take a break. Go to your parents. Just separation to preserve yourself. He said, oh, it's nothing. Because every time the man will do it, the man will go down and say, I love you. Then when he's coming here, he's bought you your favorite. Because he knows, you see, the voice of Eliab knows the soft spots to press. And you keep postponing me. The next day we heard you are dead. Or you have become mad. It's a giant problem. Giant problems, you don't face them with emotions. I said sometimes they need to pause and hear the teaching, not the prayer. Because giant problems affect you emotionally, mentally, psychologically, physically, spiritually. And in giant problems, that is where you will get people coming, begging. And when it goes on, you don't want to be seen as bad person. Then you say, okay, so it's okay. And then, in that company, you know this is what is going on. And this is what I should be able to do. By voices of Eliab. Hey, this man, if you die, hey! So what you are supposed to do, you will not do it. Sometimes even the pastor can talk you into it. Oh, stay small. And then sometimes they will use prophecy. And I went praying somewhere and they call your name and they said this about this. So you know what God has told you and what you should have done. But because you heard the voice of Eliab, you did not do it. Today, I rebuke every voice of Eliab that is trying to stand in your way, to weaken you for not you advancing. In the name of Jesus. The voice of Eliab. Be careful with the voice of Eliab when you are confronting your giant problems. You set your alarm to wake up at 5, 6 or whatever. Then alarm, and then when you are getting up, you say, oh, are you not tired? You came last night. You are so tired. You rest more. You rest more. Then you rest more. But before you know, you're gone. The voice of Eliab. It is subtle. It can get you angry so that you abandon whatever you are going to do. You are prepared to go and pray and everything. That is the time when your spirit is set to go and pray. That is when they will come and provoke you. By the time you realize you are angry, your voice is on top, you are shouting, screaming, and your pressure is high. Destroy everything. So you leave the prayer. is the voice of Eliab. Because anytime the voice of Eliab attack, he attacks your soft spot. The voice of Eliab. He said, you are insolent. You are proud. Who sent you? Yet he knew the father sent him to bring food. You've left the sheep. Did he leave the sheep on his wheel? His father sent him to bring food. And Eliab is very much aware. But the voice of Eliab was trying to persuade David from harvesting and actualizing the blessing within the giant problem. Bible said that, for if they have known, they wouldn't have crucified the Son of Glory. Peter, who revealed Jesus in Matthew 16, in the same chapter, not long, became the voice of Eliab. He said, why will you go to that? You cannot go. Did you hear what Jesus said? He said, go behind me, Satan. It was not Peter who is the Satan. It's the voice that is speaking through Peter. And so be careful. The voice that is speaking through your husband. The voice that is speaking through your child. The voice that is speaking through your pastor. The voice that is speaking through your wife. The voice that is speaking through your boss. The voice that is speaking. And be able to discern what voice is speaking. I told you of Samson. And Delilah troubled Samson until Samson became perplexed. And he devoured his secret. Because the voice of Eliab will always trouble you. You can even go to sleep and you are thinking about it. Initially, you will ignore that advice. But you go to sleep and then you start playing. Tomorrow, your attitude changes towards your husband. Your attitude changes towards your wife. Your attitude changes towards your boss. And things are beginning to happen. The voice of Eliab. I curse every voice of Eliab today that is whispering to you and making you draw cold feet and not doing what you needed to do. Wrap in love and persuasion. But look at David's answer. This answer can only be given by the man who stays in the secret place of the Most High. He said, is there not a cause? And he turned away. He did not stand or stay. He turned away. Anytime you face giant problems and everything, the only way you can deal with the voice of Eliab is to know the cause for where you exist. The cause for where you are going. The cause by which you started that project. The cause by why you got employed in that company. The cause by why you came to that church. The cause by why you got married in the first place. The cause by why you embark on that business. The cause by why you embark on that journey. And because of that cause, the cause is so much important than wasting your time to listen to a voice of Eliab. Because the voice of Eliab will make you to compromise. Oh, I don't want to offend him. Because we always think that love is not by offense. Sometimes you have to learn to say no in love. And don't feel guilty. No, don't feel guilty. Because the Bible says that God who loves us rebukes us. And he chastises us as children. So discipline. How many of you have wronged God and God left you off the hook? You were in school and committed abortion and removed your womb. And God saved. Because you got saved, you thought then you have fresh womb. You go through the consequences. Until you are fully paid off the consequences. Through prayer and sacrifices. Before there will be a new restoration of a womb. When David sinned, didn't God punish him? So why will you be here? When your child misbehaves or does something, you need to whip the child or discipline the child and everything. You will use love. So you are in a house when the child misbehaves and everything, and the father disciplines the child, then he runs to the mother. The mother says, oh, don't mind your, I love you. Check those children. They become worse. But when he went to the mother, said, oh, you have come. Me, I'll double it. Tomorrow the child obesity straight. I said, overcoming giant problems. Because giant problems can eat you. They are not things to entertain with. The voice of Eliab, you have to know the cause to overcome a giant problem. The first thing is have a place of refuge. The second is that discern the voice of Eliab. The third thing is that have a cause. Have a cause. Have a cause why you came to Adonai. Have a cause why you are in the church. So that nobody will tell you that look at what the pastor is doing. Look at whatever he's doing and all those things. And because of that, then you will turn away. Then you didn't know the cause why you came to church in the first place. You didn't know. When you know the cause, you will not be offended. At the office, you met them there. Why are they talking you out? And there they are still working. You are the one who will be the blow man and get whatever it is and get angry. And you, don't you know the cause? Why you are there? They fire you and then they maintain their job. In that marriage, there they are sitting. Their husbands are not even giving them more chop money. They use their own money to cook. And they tell you, you are sitting with this foolish man who is not taking care. Yet your husband is buying you things you need. Unless you don't say anything. Not much, but everything is taken care of. And then you begin comparing your husband with that man. And then you come disturbing your husband. And you are troubling your husband. And every day, the voice of Eliab. You should know the cause why you are in that marriage. So that when the voice of Eliab comes, you will turn and say, is there not a cause? Is there not a cause why I became a pastor? Is there not a cause why I am married? Is there not a cause? A lot of us don't know the cause. So Mordecai told Esther, when they also faced a giant problem in Haman, He said, if you do not take a step, deliverance will come from somewhere, but you will perish. Who knows you are in the kingdom at such a time like this? And someone, do you know the time? David knew his time. He's 17 years. The difference between what David heard and the other said is that David knew his time. That this is the time. This giant problem of Goliath is my time to shine. I prophesy, may you see the time to shine in the face of that adversity. The time to blow up in the face of that land. The time to blow and to get up in a place of difficulty. Because God cannot exalt you until he first humbles you. To the child in the secret place, problems will not come to destroy you. They came to make you better. But you should know the cause. Why they ostracize you? Why they said all those things? Because if they do not throw Jephthah out and call him a son of a harlot, he wouldn't have been the commander general of Israel. It was a giant problem. If they did not sell Joseph and put him in the pit and strip him of his coat of many colors and serve in Potiphar's house, and Potiphar's wife lied against him, he would not have risen to fulfill the dream that he had when he was 17 years. Can you see the victory in the giant problem? You can only overcome the giant problem when you know the cause.
1: 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You can also call us on 0598-963-400. Stay blessed, stay inspired, and keep shining.

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This broadcast is to inspire the flock of Jesus Christ to draw closer to Him through His word. For God so loved the world that He gave His only begotten Son, that whosoever believeth in Him should not perish but have eternal life. And now, the word of God.

Good evening. This is the New Tabernacle with Apostle Kofi Webb speaking live on Sunny FM. Once again, we have come to teach the truth and to speak the word of God to the saints. Beloved, today I want to talk about bearing fruit. Amen. What is bearing fruit and how do we bear fruit? As a child of God, you have to bear fruit or you will not be able to taste the full advantages of the kingdom of God. It is very important to bear fruit. And before I begin to teach about this, please let us say a short prayer. Heavenly Father, I give you thanks. Lord of lords, King of kings, I give you praise. It is the entrance of your word that giveth light and giveth us the simple understanding. Let your word come. Let your truth come. Let the unadulterated word of God, which is backed by the Spirit of God, come. Let this word that I teach bring forth light, revelation, and understanding to your people. Let it bear fruit in them. Let them learn how to bear fruit. In the name of the Father, the Son, and of the Holy Spirit, I pray it. Amen. So, beloved, if you are joining me, this is Apostle Webb speaking truth to power. We are talking about bearing fruit. Amen. How do we bear fruit? And what is bearing fruit? In fact, what is fruit? We need to understand all these concepts so that it will be able to be put to use in our lives. Amen. But before I begin to enter deep into this word, let's go to John chapter 15. John 15:1 says, I am the true vine, and my Father is the husbandman. Every branch in me that beareth not fruit, he taketh away. And every branch that beareth fruit, he purgeth it, that it may bring forth more fruit. Amen? So this is talking about fruit, and our topic today is bearing fruit. Amen? So Jesus Christ is talking about fruit. And fruits we know comes from trees. Amen? The one we eat to get our nourishment, to get power. The seed of a plant typically is born in the fruit. You see seeds when you eat the fruit. So fruit means a lot. It means something deeper than we think. Amen? Now if you have a seed, before the seed can germinate to become a plant, you must put it underneath the soil. The seed will go through some processes in this dark soil before it will germinate into a small sapling or a plant, and it will grow after being nurtured slowly over time to become a tree before it will bear fruit. So there is a process in bearing fruit. The tree also has roots in the deep soil. So you don't see the roots, but the tree cannot stand without the roots. Without the roots, the tree will just fall down. It will not be able to stand, it will not be able to get its nutrients to go through the stem to bear fruit. Because the stem will feed these nutrients to the branches, and the branches will bear fruit. Amen. So when Jesus said, I am the true vine, he's talking about something. And he says, and my Father is the husbandman. So Jesus is saying something. And he says that every branch in me that beareth not fruit, he taketh away. Beloved, as a child of God, you have to ask yourself, am I bearing fruit? Or what is even fruit? Amen? And he says, every branch that beareth fruit, he purgeth it, that it may bring forth more fruit. Amen? Now, I said to you that the roots of the plant, without it, the plant or the tree will fall down. So roots is symbolic of your spiritual side. You don't see your spiritual side, but it's there, it's present. It's the one that holds you and gives you every nourishment to keep you alive.
You don't see your spiritual side like you don't see the roots, but the roots keep you fed. Your spiritual side keeps you fed. So when your spiritual side is weak, it manifests in the type of fruits you bear in life. It manifests in whether you can bear fruit or not. Amen. So clearly Jesus was talking about bearing some kind of fruit, which is not the physical fruit that we pluck and eat. He's talking about something spiritual, something more than just what the eye sees. Amen. And then when he says that he is the true vine, Jesus is saying Jesus is the true vine because he obeys his Father and he is sinless and he bears fruit. Israel turned out to be the false vine because they bear not the good fruit. Amen. There is a scripture which is very, very symbolic of what I just said, and I'll read it to you so you understand. In Isaiah chapter 5, the Lord gave us a song. He says, let me read the verse 1. He says, now will I sing to my well-beloved a song of my well-beloved touching his vineyard. My well-beloved has a vineyard in a very fruitful hill, and he fenced it and gathered out of the stones thereof and planted it with the choicest vine and built a tower in the midst of it and also made a wine press therein. And he looked that it should bring forth grapes, and it brought forth wild grapes. And now, O inhabitants of Jerusalem and men of Judah, judge, I pray you, betwixt me and my vineyard. What could have been done more to my vineyard that I have not done it? Wherefore, when I looked that it should bring forth grapes, brought it forth wild grapes. And now go to, for I will tell you what I will do to my vineyard. I will take away the hedge thereof, and it shall be eaten up, and break down the wall thereof, and it shall be trodden down, and I will lay it waste, and it shall not be pruned nor digged, but there shall come up briars and thorns. I will also command the clouds that they rain no rain upon it. For the vineyard of the Lord of hosts is the house of Israel, and the men of Judah his pleasant plants. And he looked up for judgment, and behold, oppression, for righteousness, but behold, a cry. So this bearing fruit has to do with Israel. It has to do with us. It has to do with we who God calls his own. Because Jesus says, I am the vine and my Father is the husbandman. Every branch in me, or he used the word in me. He didn't say every branch in the world. He's talking about those of us in him that beareth not fruit, he taketh away. And every branch that beareth fruit, he purgeth it, that it may bring forth much fruit. So bringing forth fruit has to do with something spiritual. It's not just physical, it's spiritual. Now he says that Jesus was talking about much more than just we think. And God said that he protected his vineyard, he put a hedge around them, did all that stuff, and yet they were expected to be bearing fruit, and they bought wild grapes, meaning bad fruit. Amen? Meaning that their output, the act of their character, of their thinking, or their way was not in alignment with the ways of God. They were doing their own thing. Israel turned out to be the false vineyard because Israel was not in alignment with God. Israel was in sin, and they continually sinned all the time, even though God warned them through his prophets. They kept killing the prophets and sinning. Amen. And that is us today. Those of us in the church, we are going to church, we are doing everything. As far as we are concerned, we are children of God. But the question is,
Are we really bearing fruit? Are we doing what God expects us to do? And is he getting what he wants from us? This is what Jesus was talking about. Jesus was making it clear. You know, he says, every believer in Christ who bears fruit is purged to bear more fruit. Amen. So when you begin to bear fruit, you begin to do things that pleases God. You begin to bear fruit, meaning that you are doing things that is spiritual. Amen. That is pleasing to God. That is in alignment with God. God will prune you to bear more fruit, meaning that God will remove places in your life or things in your life that make you negative, make you not to bear more fruit, and prune you. That's what it is. Those of you that are in the church that don't bear any fruit, that don't want to do anything in agreement with the Lord, eventually you'll be taken away. You'll just be in the church, but you are a worldly person. You are not part of the vineyard. You are just coming to church physically, but spiritually you are not with us. Amen. Now let me talk about bearing fruit so you understand. Bearing fruit means something divine is passed through time through you. Amen. Some agenda of God must prosper on the earth because of you. That's bearing fruit. Bearing fruit is a spiritual thing. It is a spirit that quickeneth. The flesh profits nothing. So when you don't have the spirit operating through you, and when you are not in agreement with the Lord, you cannot bear fruit. There must be some dimension of God that must enter your family, your space, your world. Because of you, the world must see the hand of God because of you, through you. You bear fruit when God comes into the picture through you. God must influence the earth realm on account of your partnership with him. If you want God to use you to judge disobedience in the earth realm, you can only do it until your obedience is complete. If you want God to bless you, your heart must be willing to bless others. And until your obedience in this is complete, God cannot fully bless you. So you bear your some bore 30%, some bore 60, some 100. So that's how it's going to be. Amen. You could be doing your best as a son or a daughter of God, and indeed, you could have accepted Jesus Christ as your Lord and Savior, and you are attending church. But are you bearing fruit? That's what you should ask yourself. Are you having the impact on the world by allowing him to use you to do it? Look, imagine all your years on this earth has not produced anything divine in the earth realm through your life. Do you think God will accept you when you go back to him? He will ask you, have you borne any fruit? Amen. Beloved, this question will be answered by all in the judgment day. And it's so important. Let's go to the verse 2 again. It says, every branch in me that beareth not fruit, he taketh away. So he's talking about the Lord will take you away. And every branch that beareth fruit, he purgeth it, that it may bring forth more fruit. Purging is not pleasant. Amen. Note that purge means to prune or to take away the dried parts or the dead parts of a believer. So if there are any dead parts in a believer, it is cut off from him or her. So he is made whole so he can bear more fruit. In other words, as a believer, growth or exercising your faith to bear fruit is essential, or you will lose everything that you are given. If you are a believer and you are fruitless, he will take it away from you, or whatever giftings you have been given, if you don't use it, it will be removed from you, and it will cease from being part of the vine. So God the Father does this, not man. You can be approved by your pastor and all these churchmen just see you as holy. But if you are not doing what God the Father sees as right, he's not partial. He will not
He will take away all your giftings if you don't use it. Amen. Now let's go to the verse 3. It says, now ye are clean through the word which I have spoken unto you. So now what Jesus is saying, he says, now ye are clean through the word which I have spoken unto you. And clean here means kataro, or purity, or to be clean spiritually, as in the new birth, as in born again. Amen. So Jesus is saying that his word, which is this word of God, if you don't meditate on it day and night, study day and night, you can't be clean. Because this word, which is spirit, will cleanse you. It is the word that quickeneth, like I said earlier. It to make your spirit come alive, it will cleanse you, it will begin to change you, make you anew. Amen. So you can only be cleaned by washing by the water of the word of God. Washing by water of the word refers to the spiritual cleansing and sanctification of believers by God himself. Look, let's go to Ephesians 5:26 so you understand what I'm saying. In fact, let's read from the verse 25. It says, husbands, love your wives, even as Christ also loved the church and gave himself for it, that he might sanctify and cleanse it with the washing of water by the word. So you see how you get cleansed? By the word of God. Amen? So as you enter the word daily, as you do it with obedience, the Holy Spirit sanctifies you by making you holy or pure, or it will set you, he will set you apart for a sacred purpose. Amen. This is done by the Lord and the Spirit of God himself, not by a man. Amen. Now the verse 4 says, abide in me and I in you, as the branch cannot bear fruit of itself except it abide in the vine, no more can ye except ye abide in me. Amen. What does Jesus mean by abide in me? Amen. Abide in me means you obey and walk according to the word of Jesus, according to the word of the Lord. Amen. And if you notice, Jesus also said, and I in you. This means the word which is spirit. Because Jesus is the word. So the word which is spirit is in you. Amen. That is why it is critical that you study the word to show yourself approved. Approved for fruit bearing. Beloved, that's what it means. In other words, you hear and the still small voice of the Lord Jesus in you. Amen. I in you. Jesus is still speaking. The word that is we are looking in the word of written down is called the written word of God. But there is also a spoken word which the Spirit of God speaks daily through believers, through the sheep. So you are supposed to hear. Amen. Jesus said, he knows his sheep and the sheep knows him and they hear him. My sheep hear me. That's what he said. Are you hearing him? Is the word in you? Or can Jesus say, I in you? Can he say that? Only you can answer that question. The word further states that as the branch cannot bear fruit of itself except it abide in the vine, no more can ye except ye abide in me. In other words, a man cannot do anything without the Spirit of the Lord. In other words, a man must be in full obedience to exercise the power of the Spirit. A man must be in full obedience to bear fruit. That's what I'm saying. A man must be in full obedience for the Spirit of the Lord to use that man to impact the world, to heal somebody. That's fruit bearing. To deliver somebody. That's fruit bearing. To be able to tell the demon or whatever is afflicting that man, be gone, and that thing will go. That's bearing fruit.
to be able to impact the world, to be able to help a brother in the kind way the Holy Spirit wants. That's all bearing fruit. For heaven to touch the earth through you, through your partnership with the Spirit of God, through your partnership with the Lord Jesus. Amen. That's how you bear fruit. Now let's continue the scripture. The verse 5 says, I am the vine and ye are the branches. He that abideth in me and I in him, the same bringeth forth much fruit. For without me ye can do nothing. So Jesus is emphasizing on your obedience, that you must abide in him. You must go according to his words, his way. Amen. And if you do so, you'll bear much fruit. You'll be able to do more. You'll be able to heal. You'll be able to deliver. You'll be able to impact your world. You'll be able to advise people, counsel people. Everything is spirit-led. From the Spirit tells you, you speak it, and it's done. Amen? Now, look at the verses. It says, if a man abide not in me, he is cast forth as a branch, and is withered, and men gather them, and cast them into the fire, and they are burned. Amen. This is very straightforward. If you don't obey, you don't obey the word of God. You will be cast out into the world. You will become a worldly person. Because all the world, they are destined for one place. They are destined for Gehenna, the fire, where the devil is also. That's hell. So the Lord is saying that if you don't obey, you will be cast off with the world. Amen. Even if you become a child of God, you take on Christ, and yet you refuse to obey, you will become worldly. You will be cast out. It says, a man will be withered. It means all your spiritual power will lose. You'll be lost. You'll be cast off. Amen? Remember, as a child of God, Jesus is just saying that you are a branch. It means that you are part of him. You are a branch. You must bear his fruit. If he wants to do good to the world, it is you who must do that goodness. It is you who must do that healing. It is you who must do that deliverance. It is you who must show that kindness. It is you that must show that mercy. It is you that must come to rescue. You are his hands, his legs, and everything here. So you are the branch. And he is the vine. He is the true source. He is your roots. He is your stem, who feeds you your nutrients to be able to do goodness and do righteousness on the earth upon men. Amen? If you obey the word of the Lord, the Spirit of the Lord comes into you, and that's when you hear and the still small voice of God will begin to operate in you. Amen? And when you do obey whatever the still small voice says, that is when you hear power being spoken to you. That is when you begin to bear fruit, or when things begin to happen. Amen? Without Jesus Christ, or the still small voice of his Spirit, which is the Holy Spirit, you can do nothing. Amen? I said earlier, if a man doesn't obey, they will be cast forth. Means that they are cast back into the world of sinners as fleshy people. Withered means spiritually dead and without power or the ability to hear anything from the still small voice of God. Cast forth back into darkness of the world, which is fire, where they are burned. Amen? Now let's read the verse 7. The verse 7 said, if ye abide in me and my words abide in you, ye shall ask what ye will, and it shall be done unto you. Amen. So this word is critical that you understand. It says, if ye abide in me, that means if we are in Jesus and we are in alignment with the Lord, we are in alignment with the word, and we do everything, we obey everything. And he says, and my words abide in you. Means that there's still small voice abides in you. You are hearing the words of God through the Bible and through the still small voice that you continue to hear through the Holy Spirit. It says that
ye shall ask what ye will. Amen. And the reason why the still small voice will continue to come is if you obey. If you hear and you don't obey, you will not hear anymore. But if you keep obeying, you will keep hearing more and more and more. He said, ye shall ask what ye will, and it shall be done unto you. Amen. He didn't say you will do it yourself. It shall be done unto you. Meaning that the Lord will orchestrate situations to bring forth what you want. Amen. It will be done unto you as exactly as you want. Amen. Let me repeat this verse so you understand it, because it's very, very important. It says, if ye abide in me and my words abide in you, ye shall ask what ye will, and it shall be done unto you. We want things. Always we are desiring things. Amen. But this is the truth that gives us things in the Lord. It says, my words abide in you means the spoken words by Jesus. That's this red letter or the word of God, or the still small voice is understood by you and you do exactly as spoken by the still small voice. When this happens, then you shall ask what things from the Lord, and he will also do it. Why? Because you obeyed him, so he is obliged to obey you. The two has to walk in agreement. It's a partnership. Amen. As you do his word, he will do your word. So that's how you can heal people. Be healed and the person is healed. Get out of this person and the demon will run. Because now you are speaking in agreement with the Lord. Amen. You are bearing fruit. You are bringing divinity to humanity. Amen. Well, clearly, we can tell from this dialogue Jesus was having with his disciples that answered prayer is hinged on hearkening unto the word of God. And bearing fruit is like healing the way Jesus healed in John 5. When he did not use that man's faith, he asked the man who was in Bethesda, do you want to be made whole? The man was making an excuse, and Jesus says, rise, take up your bed and walk. And he did. He was healed. So

listen to any excuses to negate what he intended to do for him, that is healing him. Herein is the Father glorified. That's what the next verse says. Herein is the Father glorified, that

0: You see, the word of God is not every word that saves. Words are just in front of my dear, just some words carry with the Spirit speaking through you. And that's what saves souls. That's what makes brings about conviction and converts men to change their mind to repent. Amen. So, beloved, if you are hearing me, you should ask yourself, am I bearing fruit? Am I bringing divinity to humanity? What is the result of my partnership with Jesus Christ? Am I allowing him to work through me? Is the Holy Spirit healing through me? Amen. This is the questions you must ask. And remember, Jesus says, labor not for the meat which perisheth, but for the meat which endureth unto everlasting life. He's talking about labor, fruit, so that you'll be rewarded for eternal. You have big mansions in heaven. You'll be somebody after life, after this life. You have an eternal life of glory. You become, your level in heaven is determined by the fruit you bear here on earth. Until then, this is Apostle Webb speaking truth to power. Shalom and have a great day. Bye-bye.
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I will call it a short break. We're back on radio. 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This time around, better, bigger, more insightful. Because why? We've invested prayer to this second relaunch. So you're warmly welcome to the first episode of our broadcast under the brand Families Together.

Anything is just straightforward. Families together. So get your families together right now. Gather a should cast, because this program has the grand agenda of bringing families together prophetically. And even as the word proceeds, there is the Spirit of God that goes into the atmosphere, bringing healing, bringing restoration, bringing joy, bringing renewal to every family member. And so as we start, I want to say in the name of Jesus, Father, we thank you. Because if the first fruit is sanctified, the entire lump is equally sanctified. This is the first fruit of this new entry, the second missionary journey you are sending us on. I bring every hearer under the power of the Most High God. And I declare, Jehovah, that your word will go out unhindered and the truth will prevail over every lie and deception. Take over the airwaves, O God, and make it, O God Almighty, submit to your authority. Thank you, Father, because we know that you are here with us. For in Jesus' mighty name, we have prayed. Amen and amen and amen. Okay, so once again, you're warmly welcome. This is Families Together. And today we are looking at the fundamental family as the foundational root that God intended. And we are going to look at quite a few things. It's going to progress into the weeks. So get your pen and paper, write down the salient point, make sure that you go over the whatever word you hear and subsequently build on the truth that comes. And like the Berean Christians, you'll go back to searching the scriptures to knowing whether exactly what you heard is what the word of God says and what the word of God intended to be conveyed to every person. So we'll be looking at how to create steps for building a unique family system. But before that, I want you to know that the journey of marriage is one journey that at the end of the day, it may not really play out the way you wanted it to play out. For most people, it doesn't start out giving problems, only for you to come in and you wonder, my goodness, what really happened? But let us read a few scriptures and know where family actually was born from and what the whole essence of it was meant to deliver. Remember, we're looking at unique steps to building strong family systems. Okay, I'm reading Genesis chapter 2 and I'm reading verses 18 to 20. And the Lord God said, it is not good that the man should be alone. I will make him an helpmeet for him. The Lord God formed every beast of the field and every fowl of the air and brought them unto Adam to see what he would call them. And whatsoever Adam called every living creature, that was the name thereof. Verse 20, and Adam gave names to all cattle, and to the fowl of the air, and to every beast of the field. But for Adam, there was not found an help meet for him. Remember, say it is that the man should be alone. He was going to make him a help meet. But after naming all the animals, he discovered that there was none comparable to him. And this is how the journey of the family started. That God was the initiator of it. He had to look at Adam, formed Adam, male and female, inside one body. But at a point, he decided, oh, this guy cannot be alone. There's somebody inside of him that will have to be pulled out so that there'll be complementary assignment that each of them will carry through. What did I say? The journey of marriage doesn't always play out the way two people in love envisage it to be. Adam and Eve, originated by God. Pulled out by God, given to each other by God. No in-law, no brother, father, mother-in-law, or whatever in-law, no friend, even as at that time, yet they still encounter challenges. So you discover that there's something about the family unit that is born out of marriage which challenges the enemy. Without any human, you know, intrusion, there could still be problems. But these broadcasts is out to bring clarity to certain things that will nip most of those confusions in the bud. And that is why I don't want you to be distracted. Hallelujah. So what are we saying? In the euphoria of marriage, couples will often overlook the unique blend of personalities. They will overlook their unique blend of dreams that they each have, and even the background that they come from, and the cold

culture and perspective that both of them bring into the relationship. Did you hear what I just said? So if we want marriages to be together, bringing glory to God, from now henceforth, you are not going to be blind or insensitive to the uniqueness that the two of you bring into the marriage relationship. You know, the blend of your personalities, if not well looked into, can cause problems. Dreams that you have, each of you have, can actually bring about problems, because if there's no alignment and no understanding of how to blend those dreams in such a way that support comes from each of you towards each other, it may bring problems. How about, you know, the background you both come from? Marrying without doing due diligence to the background you come from will sabotage the agenda of God for your marriage. The culture where you come from will sabotage if you don't look into it. Perspective, how you see things, the knowledge you've acquired through the years, and how it has shaped and framed your mindset can sabotage what God has if you don't sit together and bring alignment to it. So we are going to be looking at how to handle these disparities in such a way that it doesn't give the devil a headway to come and destroy what God intends to make beautiful. So slow down a little bit with me and let us take it gently. A thriving and long-lasting marriage will always require the creating of family systems. And that is what is really lacking. The knowledge of that is lacking in the body of Christ. But I believe that it is time that we look critically into this. You can't build a family system that is sustainable according to God's agenda if you do not look at what will help you go through the seasons without challenging the status quo that God would have wanted you to respect and honor in that marriage. So if you want a thriving family system, both parties are seen. Both parties are valued. Chemistry does not sustain marriage. Feelings does not sustain marriage. So if you marry because you feel that you are so connected

will dissipate into thin air. So we are looking at how to build family systems that will not be jeopardized by the lack of looking closely and intently at those things that have ability to sabotage the union. Hallelujah. So we are looking at all of that, and above all, we are trying to see how we'll understand the latest and the major reasons God created the institution of marriage. What am I saying here? This series I am starting today, it's intended to put through a critical look at who are the opponents, what are the opponents, what are the things that oppose them, and then

family unit. It is the invisible framework that guides how you communicate, make decisions, and navigate challenges together. I go over it again, and I want to slow down so you hear. We are coming with a broadcast that the Holy Spirit has called families together. For families to dwell together, husband and wife, children, and extended or nuclear. There is a basic knowledge that God will want every one of us to come into. Because Hosea chapter 4, verse 6, the Bible says, for lack of knowledge, my people perish. Not lack of prayer, not lack of fasting,

not understood, when these roles are not firmly followed through, it causes a lot of problems. And it also encompasses patterns of relationship within the family, whether it be nuclear or extended. It is the invisible framework. And you know, framework guarantees systems workability. You can't come into marriage without a framework of how it will be operated. And that should be acquired even before you come in. But if you were married without understanding this, I believe this is the right time that God is hitting you with this truth. And you got to do something beautiful with it. So what is that invisible framework that will guarantee success in your family? That will guide how people within the family unit, that will guide how decisions are made within the family unit, and that will help the family navigate challenges together and not see challenge as, you know, the law.

you must reflect on your individual background. I will use examples in scriptures. And the typical example I'm going to use is 1 Samuel. And I want us to please turn our Bibles to that scripture as we use the case study of David and the family he came from. There are several examples which said unto Samuel, how long wilt thou mourn for Saul, seeing I have rejected him from reigning over Israel? Fill thine horn with oil and go. I will send thee to Jesse. Take note of the family. I will send thee to Jesse the Bethlehemite, for I have provided me a king amongst his sons. And Samuel said, how can I go? If Saul hear it, he will kill me. And the Lord said, take an heifer with thee and say, I come to sacrifice to the Lord. We are looking at an example of a family that was run by the head called Jesse, the father of David. But there's something unique from that scripture I read, the verse 1. When Saul messed up and he was rejected by God as king over Israel, God, I have found for my his sons. I have provided amongst his sons. Okay, follow me very critically, because we are looking at steps to creating your unique family system. Now, God has seen a young boy relegated to the background in the forest to take care of sheep. And he said, I have provided for myself a king amongst his sons. What kind of family did Jesse have? And how did God settle on this family? What are the lessons we can take from this family so that we even build a family systems that are stronger than what God saw that made him pick on a young boy called David? Hallelujah. This is a family that when you run through the entire chapters 16, 17, you discover that even this young boy that God is calling and saying he is found himself a king, and that king was this young teenage boy. He remembered Israel, him to bring to the brothers. And he said, who is this uncircumcised Philistines that is taunting the people of God? The brother heard him say that and said, okay, I know your naughtiness. You have come to see

anyhow. They behave anyhow. They may not be so loving. They may not be so accepting. They may not be so supportive. Those are tendencies. Rather than pass blames and judgment, you are saying, oh, already I've noticed this pattern in my family. And so we must work against it repeating itself when we marry. So you sit down together and deploy what Amos chapter 3 verse 3 says. Can two work together except they be agreed? So now the patterns you observe, you are bringing to the table. How do we deal with the positive patterns that we want to take on and about the negative that we must leave behind? The next question you need to look at critically as a couple to be, or even as a couple listening to me now, is which aspect of these patterns do we want to carry on and which do we want to drop? These are critical questions you must look into and come to a decision or conclusion on which you want to take on. Okay, so you give attention even to the birth order. You can't claim wanting to build a formidable family that will give God glory, and you do not even consider birth orders and the impact it will have on a marriage. Example is, if a firstborn is coming to marry a lastborn, it's a different dynamics altogether, because firstborns are saddled with so much responsibility. They think that they have, you know, to take responsibility, take ownership of how the family runs. And even parents place a lot of responsibility on their first children. And over time, the parent kind of take the back seat and will want the first child to take on running the home. So most firstborns are more into fatherly and motherly roles. They feel that they should mother. They feel that they should father. If you are going to marry a firstborn, realize that there'll be the telltale signs of the person wanting to mother you, taking responsibility so much, and thinking that the whole onus of the working of the family depends or lies on their shoulder. So you must realize that when they come out strong, it's not because they want to attack you, but it's because they were raised to taking responsibilities and making sure that things work. Because most parents have children early. And so if the parents were young, the tendency of abusing them through beating, through harsh words and all of that, when they go wrong, is very high. And they want to protect themselves from being harassed or, you know, abused by their parents if they were not very, most times, probably they were gone. And so they are used to their independence. When you are marrying them, you must take into consideration that there may be the tendency of the person to live as though you don't exist if the lastborn was the kind of lastborn that did not have the older ones present when he or she was growing up. So these are things you come to terms with and begin to learn how to work through them so that it doesn't bring friction into the marriage. So what am I trying to say? Creating unique family system requires reflecting on your individual backgrounds. How about marrying a middle child? A middle child that is neither old nor young, and is just there. They want to connect to the older, or some of them connect more to the younger, and they are in between. You discover that these dynamics plays a role. So most of the things we call marital problems are actually knowledge-based problems. If you don't have knowledge on how to manage these different dynamics, it is going to bring friction, and the devil is going to relocate headquarters to your home. So you have to give attention to the birth order, to the patterns that play, and to all the tendencies that happen in both of your family units. And then you also look at what significantly has ability to influence your expectations and behavior in marriage. Look at it, because I have come to believe that there are no marital problems. What we have are ignorance problems. When you are ignorant of the different dynamics that you come out with, that may not be so pronounced, but have a lot of impact on how you behave, how you act, how your attitude will play out, you are going to allow the devil think that the marriage has a problem, whereas it was fixing where you're coming from and making sure that it doesn't sabotage the journey. Hallelujah. So this is where we will draw the curtains for this episode. And then we are going to continue by the grace of God.

0: The next thing we are going to look at as the steps towards creating your unique family system is identifying your core values. I always say this to every person I have opportunity to counsel, that feelings may bring you into relationship. And on the altars I preach, I say it, I emphasize it, that when young people are in love, they are driven by feelings. The ecstasy of that love, the euphoria of falling in love with somebody that you call your heartbeat. But you see, the heart will stop beating if you didn't do proper work before you sign the dotted lines. It will stop. And the chemistry you felt that made butterflies literally cover your whole body, those butterflies will all die, because their gestation period is, I think, 2 weeks or so. They will go. And then you'll be wondering, what happened to our love? So if you want to build a unique family system that will give you joy by the time you come of age, you've got to look at and identify your core values and encourage your partner and identify their core. To filling you into relationship, but values is what sustains marriage. Without values, marriage will dissipate into thin air. And what are values? Values are the principles, standards, or beliefs that guides how people behave, how people make decisions, and how people interact with each other. Values represent what people consider important and worthwhile in life. So simply put, what I'm trying to say is that values are what a person stands for, the things they believe in, the right, the good, the desirable. Example would be honesty, kindness, freedom, and the rest of them. These are core values that control people's life. If you want to build a unique family system without even knowing or having values, you are a recipe waiting to cause commotion, recipe waiting to blast other people's lives. You may be born again, or you may be highly intellectual. You may be so well blessed and so well versed in scriptures as a Christian, or even if you are not. If you don't have core values and your spouse doesn't have core values, marriage will be such a task. I don't know the words to use. It will be an Herculean task. I'm telling you the truth. Without values. He is my peace. Thank you for sharing this time with us. The broadcast was brought to you by the servants of the Lord, Reverend Mrs. Catherine Owiyoruoke, formerly called Mama Kathy, founding president of Family Renaissance International. For all inquiries and sponsorship, please call or WhatsApp us on 0501-289955. Until we come your way same time next week, may the God of the families protect and guide you and your family. See you same time.
1: But with God, it's different. With God, it's never too late. With God, your mistakes and sins are never so bad that you don't get a second chance. With God, there is redemption. No matter what you've done, God can redeem your mistakes. It's a thing called grace, and it's been there for you all along. Just read about it in the Bible. A message from Sunny 88.7 FM.

to God. If only you can trust him. He says he has all the power. And that's the God that we serve. In Hosea chapter 6, he says, come. Come, let us return to the Lord. For he has torn so that he may heal. He has stricken so that he may bind us up. For he will revive us.

0: 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That's why I like the church I go to.
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0: Dr. Dana Carson is recognized globally as a powerful voice of the Kingdom of God. As the founder of Dana Carson Kingdom Ministries, he has dedicated his life to proclaiming the gospel of the kingdom in a way that is real, raw, and relevant. 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
1: I want to start a new series today, and I want to use as a title today, Stepping into the Kingdom, Understanding the Mystery of the Will of God. Stepping into the Kingdom, Understanding the Mystery of the Will of God. This is a sequel series on the will of God. My primary focus in that series was the concept of the will and where it resides and the condition of the will. We talked about the will residing in the soul, where the mind, the emotions, and the will. And so our mind, our ability to think, our will, our ability to act, our emotions, our abilities to feel, all make up the soul. And we define the will of God from both. We looked at the concept from both the Hebraic and Greek meaning, and looked at the etymology of the word, and discovered that the Hebrew word was rasan for will, which means desire, pleasure, or favor. The will of God is not merely an abstract intention. It is God's deepest desire expressed in his covenantal relationship with humanity. The Hebraic mind does not separate God, and this is important. The Hebraic mind does not separate God's will from his character. I'm going to say that again. The Hebraic mind does not separate God's will from his character. God's will is revealed through his commandments, his Torah, and his prophetic instructions. In the Old Testament, the will of God is the central call of God. When God calls a person, he calls them to his will. And so Psalm 40:8 captures that for us. It says, I delight to do your will, O my God. Your law is within my heart. I delight to do your will. Rasan. Micah 6:8 is another passage that highlights that the central call of God is the will of God. In Micah 6:8, it says, he has shown you, O man, what is good, or what his will is. And what does the Lord require of you but you to do justly, to love mercy, and to walk humbly before your God? Do it. This is referred to as the prescriptive will of God. God's will is intimately tied to ethical living and covenantal faithfulness. To walk in God's will, the Hebrew scriptures teach us to align ourselves with God's revealed law, his teachings, and his righteousness. Now, when we look at the Greek word for will, which we'll be dealing with more this time in our New Testament text in Ephesians, we're looking at the word thelema. Thelema means to have a determined resolve and purpose. Like, I'm already, this is non-changeable. This is my will, and that's it. This is my purpose. So the term highlights God's sovereign plan, both specific and general, for creation and redemption. We discuss how the Greeks viewed the will of God as the unfolding divine intention, a cosmic plan being manifest in time and space, the will of God. The Greek perspective reveals a God whose will is comprehensive, encompassing salvation, sanctification, and ultimately the restoration of all things, which the will of God is embodied in salvation, sanctification, and glorification. Matthew 6 and 10 also speaks of that word, thelema, and we talked about it in our last month series, your kingdom come, your thelema be done on earth, your will be done on earth as it is in heaven. And also thelema is the term that's used here, making known to us the mystery of his thelema, according to his purpose, which he set forth in Christ to unite all things in him in heaven and in earth. So we discuss the will once again from a patristic perspective. Early church fathers, we examine tersely Augustine and Pelagian theology of the will and the concept of the will. And we talked about Augustine, a great statement where he says, demand what thou wilt, O Lord, but grantest what thou demandest, because the will of a man is in bondage. We cannot do it without you. And so I want to begin this series by making the statement, and it's a bold statement, that we're dealing with what I refer to as the Babylonian exile of the Western church. What is the Babylonian exile? The 6th century BC Babylonian exile refers to the period when the Babylonian Empire under King Nebuchadnezzar II conquered Judah and deported much of his population to Babylon, beginning in around 597 BC and culminating with the destruction of Jerusalem and the temple in 586 BC. This exile lasted for about 70 years, profoundly impacting the Israelites both culturally and religiously. The exile, however, led to significant changes in Israel's religious practice. They were deprived of the temple, the center of worship and sacrifice and religious life. They were first depressed and couldn't sing praises unto God. They said, how can we sing a song in a strange land? Jewish communities developed new forms of worship while they were in exile, such as synagogue gatherings, prayer, and the study of Torah. The experience also deepened their commitment to monotheism and the written law as they sought to maintain their identity in a foreign land. Many biblical texts were compiled and edited during this time, shaping the future of Judaism and encouraging a focus on covenantal faithfulness, ethical conduct, and a hope for restoration. And what happened in Babylonian exile was that they were squeezed so tight and they understood the consequences of their sin to the point that it made them get serious again about their faith. I believe that we are experiencing a modern day Babylonian exile of the Christian church through Christian nationalism equated with American patriotism, as well as the redefining of Christianity without the Bible. The contemporary church has been secularized and has become New Age or spiritualist who worship God without the scripture or from within their consciousness. Between the spirit of political liberalism and political conservatism, the church is in bondage. So let's look at some research. I know my wife brought some research from this same article, so I don't know exactly what she chose to bring out and highlight, but there are some things I do want to say about Barner's research in 2025. It suggests that in this country that there has been a decline in the God of the Bible from 73% in the 1990s to just 40% today. So only 40% of U.S. people, Americans, believe in the God of the Bible, which suggests that the belief in the God of the Bible is now in a minority position. we have moved from being categorized as a Christian nation to a post-Christian nation, and just a breath away from being considered a neo-pagan nation. While many are struggling to define who God is, which places them in the category of being agnostic, there are still a rising population of those who are referred to as the don'ts. They don't know, they don't care, they don't believe that there are any supernatural powers that exist. And that population and that group has grown from 8% over 30 years to nearly now today, 30% of the population are don'ts. Don't know, don't care, don't believe.
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1: The research shows that only 60% of self-described Christians believe in one supreme spiritual being who created and rules everything in existence, a belief that is considered to be foundational in biblical Christianity. The remaining 40% of self-identified Christians hold contradictory views of God. Among those commonly regarded as theologically defined born-again Christians, individuals who say they are certain they will go to heaven because they've confessed their sins and accepted Jesus Christ as their Savior, 23% reject core biblical beliefs about God. When asked to name the specific supernatural powers they believe influence human lives today, 59% of Americans listed Jesus Christ, making him the most recognized spiritual authority. The God of the Bible followed at 40%. And they separate their people that believe in Jesus, but not God of the Bible. The God of the Bible followed at 40%, with Mary, the mother of Jesus, listed by 21% of the adults that influence people. Other spiritual authorities included Satan, 18%, the universe, 14%. I know we got some out here. Listen, the universe and Yahweh, 13%, Jehovah, 12%, and Mother Earth, 12%. While 54% of adults say they worship or follow Jesus Christ, only 34% claim to worship the God described in the Bible. More than 5 million American adults admit to worshiping Satan, while over 50 million Americans claim to worship Mary, the mother of Jesus. When we consider these alarming stats and the positioning of the sociological church that is not kingdom-minded or pursuing the will of God, we understand that the modern-day Babylonian exile is not simply a cliche, it is a spiritual reality. Most so-called confessing Christians are seeking God today for their own purpose and will, not the will of God. Most people want God to be their cheerleaders because they refuse to be a cheerleader for God. If we were to ask the average Christian, why are you a believer in God and what does following him look like? I'm convinced that the overwhelming majority would have a self-serving response. You're serving God because of what God does for you, not because of what you're called to do for God. Now, we understand that the will is in bondage and that the will of God and the will of man is in a state of contrast, conflict, and competing interests. This is what Galatians 5 is all about walking in the spirit versus walking in the flesh. We have conflicting, contrasting, and competing interests with God. So you need to understand, left separate from the influence of Scripture, anything you come up with is in conflict, contrast, and a competing interest with God. The Bible, that's why the Bible says there is a way that seems right to man. So that means after you use all your intellect and all of your intelligent deductions, your conclusions are still in conflict, contrast, and competing interests with God. That's the reason Proverbs, we quote this all the time, trust in the Lord with all of your heart and do what? Lean not to your own understanding. Why? Because your own understanding will get you in trouble. The Bible says in Proverbs 19 and 21, many are the plans in a man's heart, but it's the Lord's purpose that will prevail. So you have to understand that anything that is produced internally is going to be in conflict, in contrast, and a competing interest with God. So if you're not getting your appetite and your desires from an external source, the scriptures, the Bible, the word of God, then there is no way that you organically can produce the will of God. It's an impossibility. For if you could produce the will of God, then that meant that Jesus was partially necessary. He wasn't. So some of us could have got saved on our own because all we just needed was time and we would have come up with it. But that's an impossibility. So you have to understand that. So the will of man and the will of God is in contrast. Walking in the spirit versus walking in the flesh. And because of that, the will of God has become an issue of debate and confusion. Everyone says, I want to do the will of God for my life. Now, I guarantee you, if I were to ask this question in this place today, in this auditorium, if I were to ask you, how many of you want to do the will of God? I could pretty much guarantee you about 90-some percent of you would say yes, because some of you have confessed demons and you don't care, but you just come because you had to for some other ungodly reason. But the majority, overwhelming majority of you would raise your hand and say, I want to do the will of God. Because I believe that you wouldn't have even broached the entrance if you didn't have some inkling of, I want to do what God wants me to do, even if I can't find a way to do it. I want to do it. But so everyone says, I want to do the will of God for my life, but very few understand what that will is. So as a result, not knowing the will of God, but understanding the importance of the will of God, each person subjectively discovers or finds God's will for their life. And it differs from every other Christian on the face of the earth. So our understanding of the will of God is that God's will for my life is different than everybody, his will for everybody else's life. Now, and we believe that. We bought into that. So because when it's that way, God's will for our life is extremely subjective. So I get to determine what his will is. Now, if I'm wrong, oops. But there is nobody who's qualified to tell me what's God's will for my life. You can't tell me what God's will is for my life. This is my life, and this between me and my God. You know. And so nobody can tell you. So from this, we can surmise that there are millions of wills of God. So what is the will of God? It's millions of them. But where do they come from? Does the Bible provide all of these wills, or do we? Now, the Bible states that it is appointed unto man once to die and then the judgment. Hebrews 9 and 27. And so the judgment is judging you according to the will of God. Did you do the will of God? So what is the will of God? So is the if the will of God is subjectively is subjective, then your will of God for your life is custom and catered and tailored just for you, and no one can affirm it or disaffirm it, approve or disapprove it, applaud it or boo it, because it's yours, and you're the only one that knows the will of God for your life. And so along that line, no pastor can watch it because he can't see it. Okay, I'm just let me just walk with me. See, because many of you think this way because you don't understand the demonic. You don't understand the world of the demonic. You don't understand the deception and the power and the manipulation of Satan. Satan is just a figure you blame negativity on. Now watch this. The Bible says, so then the judgment. The judgment is about the will of God. Then the teachings of Jesus state that when we have done the will of God, we will hear him say, "Well done, my good and faithful servant." So since all of us have come up with all of our own wills of God, so that means then all of the well done's is going to be millions and millions of wells done, wells done's. They will be everywhere, and we're not gonna recognize what was well and what was done, cause nobody saw it. So we couldn't even tell you when you were doing good or when you were doing bad. We couldn't tell you that looked like God or it didn't look like God, because we didn't know what God told you, and we didn't know God's will for your life. Like I don't know your will for, I don't know God's will for your life. Stay out my business and I'll stay out of yours. So just imagine you had a family and you had 7 kids and they lived in your house and all of y'all had a private will. So just imagine if the will of the father and the mother differed from each of the kids, then whoopings would always be unjust, unfair, and subjective. Because how can I punish you for doing your God of will when I can't see your God of will and I don't know your God's will for your life? And just because God's will for your life differs from God's will for my life, that doesn't mean you ought to be punished for not measuring up to God's will for my life.
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5: The Bible encourages us to be careful for nothing, but in everything by prayer and supplication with thanksgiving, we should let our requests be made known unto God. Pastor Elvis Ajiman, the General Overseer of Grace Mountain Ministries and the convener of Alpha R, brings you Prayer Rally, a chapter of Alpha R, a miracle center near you. Every Thursday, 5:30 p.m. prom. In the Greater Accra region, we meet at Pantan. 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Call 025-700-3939. 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If you find yourself in Kasua, we meet behind Hisense opposite Pink FM. 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And if you find yourself in Tema, the location is Ashaiman Sakasaka Football Park over the Head Bridge. Call 025-700-4207. In Adenta, the venue is a Grace Mountain Ministries Holiness Arena, Hotel Junction, off Adenta Dodua Road. For inquiries, call 0597-240-846. And then on Friday, you join us at the headquarters Supernatural Arena at Chimota of Fanko Barrier, 7 Days Junction, for the Friday Miracle Encounter. Come and you will be blessed.
6: Remember, every day with God is every day in victory.
7: Yes, Lord. And used it as a point of contact during Alpha R.
8: Yes, Lord.
7: My prayer was simple. Lord, grant me financial breakthrough.
8: Wow.
7: I consistently prayed over this request and trusted God for an answer. At the time, I was facing serious financial challenges. There were many responsibilities pressing on me, and even my car had developed several faults. The most frustrating issue was that the reverse gear had stopped. Working completely, making daily use very difficult. I kept praying and believing God. Then on Thursday in June, God answered in a remarkable way.
8: Wow.
7: Someone unexpectedly asked for my account number.
8: Yes, Lord.
7: I was surprised because I had never experienced such a thing before.
9: My God.
7: Later, I discovered that a primary school mate of mine had sent the person to collect my details. Not long after, I received an alert of 150,000 Ghana cedis.
10: Thank you, Jesus!
7: I was overwhelmed. The highest amount I had ever received before was 20,000 Ghana cedis, and even that was a loan. To gather 150,000 Ghana cedis through my own efforts would have taken me years. But God.
9: Oh, God.
7: But God.
10: But God.
7: But God.
10: But God.
7: God did it in a moment. This testimony is more than money to me.
9: That's right.
7: It is proof that when God decides to bless you, he can do it in one day.
8: Yes, Lord.
7: What would have taken years to accomplish. I thank God for his faithfulness and for remembering me.
10: Thank you, Jesus. Thank
7: I also
10: you,
7: appreciate Pastor Elvis for his dedication and obedience to God. Thank you, Mommy and Daddy. And thank you, Aya Boys.
8: Yes, Lord.
7: God bless you, my good friends. I love you. To God alone be all the glory. Amen.
10: Amen.
7: Indeed, only Jesus,
10: only Jesus
7: can work such miracles.
9: My God.
7: Every day with God is
10: every day in victory.
7: Chief Alferi and Daddy,
8: yes,
7: their
8: Lord.
7: Books are giving greater testimonies and
8: Lord,
7: really changing lives. If you haven't got the books, we would entreat you to do well and get the books, and your lives will never, ever be the same.
10: Amen.
7: His blood, my life, over the years, I have been having issues in my marriage with my husband and his family,
8: yes, Lord,
7: to the extent that anger made me confront my in-laws in a harsh and mannerless way, and that almost led to the collapse of my marriage. Chief Alfred, anytime I do those things, I later regret, but don't want to take blames because I feel I am right. But Chief Alfarian, after reading chapter 14, the heel bruiser, the secret operation of Satan, I now realize how I gave the serpent a chance to bite through my heel without we feeling it.
8: Jesus.
7: Oh, God. So this is how I would have given Satan the chance to destroy my marriage. Daddy, God bless you for the good work you are doing in his kingdom and for availing yourself to be used for kingdom business. I know by the time I'm done reading all the books, my marriage and life will be peaceful to the glory of God.
8: Thank you,
7: amen.
8: Jesus. Amen.
7: We thank God for restoration, and indeed, only Jesus can do these things.
4: My God.
7: Every day with God is
10: every day in victory.
7: Share the link. Good morning, Chief Alfarian. Good morning, our dear, wonderful Lady Mercy. And the gallant Aya soldiers.
8: My God.
7: For the great support given to our Chief Alfarian to always be a blessing unto some of us who never deserved the mercies of God.
8: Oh, Jesus.
7: I haven't been consistent on this fire altar, and recently that I became consistent, it dawned on me to check what the Lord has done for me anytime I took this altar serious.
8: Yes, Lord.
7: I'm even ashamed that I have withheld such great testimonies till now.